0: November 29th. The move comes after his government lost a parliamentary vote on emergency housing measures. The proposal is aimed to address problems including evictions, real estate speculation, and rising rent costs. The vote comes after weeks of protests across Spain over the housing crisis, with many saying they can no longer afford to live in their own cities. Sanchez is seizing momentum for his party, making housing a central issue ahead of the election. In New York, Roxanne Evans, Fox News.
1: The government of Norway is proposing a temporary ban on AI glasses in certain public spaces. Norway's digitalization minister highlighted privacy concerns, especially in places like healthcare facilities, fitness centers, and areas where children gather. The temporary ban would allow time for more investigation that could lead to a permanent ban. The government says it's considering exceptions for what it calls socially beneficial uses. I'm Lisa Lucera. This is Fox News.
2: 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Now your local forecast from the Hanson Paving Weather Center.
3: Lows dip down to about 57 tonight under mainly clear skies. Winds out of the south, 8 to 15 miles per hour. Mainly sunny again tomorrow. High temperatures reach up to 78. Tomorrow night, lows dip down to about 51. Upper 60s Wednesday, mid 60s Thursday. I'm staff meteorologist Paul Frobley on KNSI. Currently 63.
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6: 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Now your local forecast from the Hanson Paving Weather Center.
7: Lows dip down to about 57 tonight under mainly clear skies. Winds out of the south, 8 to 15 miles per hour. Mainly sunny again tomorrow. High temperatures reach up to 78. Tomorrow night, lows dip down to about 51. Upper 60s Wednesday, mid 60s Thursday. I'm staff meteorologist Paul Frombly on KNSI. Currently 63.
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1: 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Now your local forecast from the Hanson Paving Weather Center.
2: Lows dip down to about 57 tonight under mainly clear skies. Winds out of the south, 8 to 15 miles per hour. Mainly sunny again tomorrow. High temperatures reach up to 78. Tomorrow night, lows dip down to about 51. Upper 60s Wednesday, mid-60s Thursday. I'm Staff Meteorologist Paul Trombley on KNSI. Currently 63.
3: Fox News, I'm Tom Graham. President Trump speaking to supporters in Nebraska ahead of next month's midterms, making this claim.
4: Make America great again. Think of it. And we've achieved that. Now we're going to make it greater than ever before by far.
3: Well, he's campaigning on behalf of Republican Senator Pete Ricketts in the traditionally red state. He's facing independent candidate Dan Osborne, who is backed by Democrats. And the president of Cornell University is speaking out over scrutiny about how the school handled an alleged gang rape in 2024 involving one female student and fraternity members.
5: Cornell president Michael Kotlikoff says the university will hire an independent law firm to examine the school's response to Jane Doe's allegations.
6: We don't have all the answers.
5: Kotlikoff also said he supports New York Attorney General Letitia James' investigation.
3: Fox's Nate Foy in New York. 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
9: 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Thanks to Andy's Towing. Remember to always ask for Andy's Towing. 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
6: 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Now your local forecast from the Hanson Paving Weather Center.
7: Lows dip down to about 57 tonight under mainly clear skies. Winds out of the south, 8 to 15 miles per hour. Mainly sunny again tomorrow. High temperatures reach up to 78. Tomorrow night, lows dip down to about 51. Upper 60s Wednesday, mid-60s Thursday. I'm Staff Meteorologist Paul Frombly on KNSI. Currently 63.
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4: 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The reality of school bus safety is that more children are hurt outside the bus than inside as passengers. 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
9: Mainly clear skies tonight with lows around 57. Winds out of the south, 8 to 15 miles per hour. High temperatures reach up to 78 tomorrow, mainly sunny. Tomorrow night, lows around 51. Turning cooler Wednesday and Thursday with highs from the mid-60s to the upper 60s. I'm meteorologist Paul Frombly on KNSI. Currently 57.
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5: When you need to know, your weather is on KNSI. Now your local forecast from the Hanson Paving Weather Center.
6: Mainly clear skies tonight with lows around 57. Winds out of the south, 8 to 15 miles per hour. High temperatures reach up to 78 tomorrow. Mainly sunny. Tomorrow night, lows around 51. Turning cooler Wednesday and Thursday with highs from the mid-60s to the upper 60s. I'm meteorologist Paul Frombly on KNSI. Currently 57.
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8: Of the midterms. I'm Ted Lindner, Fox News. President Trump making the case for Republicans at a rally in Grand Island, Nebraska Monday night, where he suggested the Affordable Care Act. Obamacare is a payout for insurance companies and said they're in the pocket of the Democratic Party.
9: And that money has just been sent. So we're protecting your private health care, and the Democrat communists want to take away your private health care, and they want to take away your lives. Republicans will never let that happen. We're ending billions of dollars in Obamacare fraud.
8: This comes after the Trump administration sent out $500 checks to 1 million Americans enrolled in Obamacare, saying they had been overcharged. The Air Force pulling its bombers from RAF Fairford, a base in the UK operated by the United States. This after police busted an alleged terror plot there last week. Fox's Christina Coleman with more.
10: All 12 U.S. B-1 bombers suddenly departed a base in England where they were located over security concerns. They were redeployed to their home stations in the U.S. This comes a week after 5 people were arrested in connection with 3 suspicious vehicles that contained fuel accelerants and were found near the area.
9: We had a threat. And if we're going to be threatened, we'll just move them, and that sort of alleviates that. And we actually know the people that made the threat.
10: Now, despite the relocation, the Pentagon says the bomber fleet is still fully prepared to launch long-range strike missions directly from the U.S. whenever needed.
8: These suspects were released on bail, but they're being monitored by U.K. authorities. The daughters of former American Idol winner Caleb Flynn, who was convicted of having an affair before killing his wife, won't be visiting him in prison. They made that pronouncement in statements read at his sentencing. Flynn sentenced to life without the possibility of parole. And the Chicago White Sox take a 2-0 lead in their series against the Guardians, winning 4-3 on Monday. The Rays went up on the Yankees 2-0, winning on Monday night 5-2. 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
8: The Russian government now being accused of withholding information after a lab technician died in Siberia in a suspected plague death. Fox's Jillian Turner with more from the State Department.
23: A lab worker involved in an accident at a Siberian plague research institute has died from a mysterious illness. Health officials believe the 28-year-old Russian woman was exposed to pneumonic plague. Like COVID, pneumonic plague can spread through the air. It's one of three primary strains that impact the bloodstream, lymph nodes, and lungs. Unlike COVID-19, U.S. health experts say pneumonic plague is treatable with antibiotics if caught reasonably early. Russian officials aren't addressing the outbreak publicly, but there are signs they are taking this threat seriously.
8: The World Health Organization says the threat to the general public's low, and there have been no other confirmed cases as of now. The president of Cornell University speaking out following international backlash for how the school handled an alleged gang rape in 2024 involving one female student and seven fraternity members.
24: Vandals at Cornell University shattered a campus glass door and wrote messages like "Smash the patriarchy." And at Cornell, rapists are protected. Protesters are expelled. The university responded, quote, "We understand the frustration and strong emotions being expressed across our community. Those concerns deserve to be heard, but damaging property is not the answer." Cornell President Michael Kotlikoff says the university will hire an independent law firm to examine the school's response to Jane Doe's allegations.
25: I want to acknowledge something that can be difficult for an institution to say. We don't have all the answers.
24: Kotlikoff also said he supports New York Attorney General Letitia James' investigation.
8: Fox's Nate Foy. And dengue fever now spread when cases rising in 14 states. The CDC issuing a travel alert for three new countries because of outbreaks there. I'm Ted Lindner. This is Fox News.
12: 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Now your local forecast from the Hanson Paving Weather Center.
26: Clear skies overnight with lows around 54. Winds out of the south, 5 to 10 miles per hour. High of 79 Tuesday. Mainly clear Tuesday night. Lows dip down to about 51. Highs level off around 70 Wednesday under mainly sunny skies. 64 Thursday. I'm staff meteorologist Paul Frombly on KNSI. Right now, 52.
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3: This is The Ox, and I'm on the road for you all year. 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Ox Across America title sponsors are Mike Bryant with Bradshaw Bryant Law Office and Coils, Flags, and Flagpoles. 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
4: Stumping on behalf of incumbent Senator Pete Ricketts, who's in a tough re-election fight with independent Dan Osborne.
5: He's respected by everybody in Washington. There's no games. He's respected by everybody down there.
4: Osborne is backed by Democrats. The Supreme Court beginning a new term on Monday. Fox's David Spott with the details on the case that justices heard.
6: Today's case specifically dealt with climate change and whether federal law blocks local state municipalities from suing oil and gas companies they believe have some responsibility for some of the effects of climate change.
4: Gun rights, voting rights, and certain construction projects orchestrated by President Trump are all expected to be heard by the High Court in this session. 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
7: When you need someone to listen, a lawyer you know and trust.
8: The National Highway Traffic Safety Administration says riding a bus to school is 13 times safer than riding a passenger vehicle and 10 times safer than walking to school. The reality of school bus safety is that more children are hurt outside the bus than inside as passengers. Most of the children who lose their lives in bus-related crashes are pedestrians, 4 to 7 years old, who are hit by the bus or by motorists illegally passing a stop school bus. 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
2: 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Now your local forecast from the Hanson Paving Weather Center.
3: Clear skies overnight with lows around 54. Winds out of the south, 5 to 10 miles per hour. High of 79 Tuesday. Mainly clear Tuesday night. Lows dip down to about 51. Highs level off around 70 Wednesday under mainly sunny skies. 64 Thursday. I'm staff meteorologist Paul Frombly on KNSI. Right now, 52.
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0: to listen. A lawyer you know and trust.
1: The National Highway Traffic Safety Administration says riding a bus to school is 13 times safer than riding a passenger vehicle and 10 times safer than walking to school. The reality of school bus safety is that more children are hurt outside the bus than inside as passengers. Most of the children who lose their lives in bus-related crashes are pedestrians, 4 to 7 years old, who are hit by the bus or by motorists illegally passing a stop school bus. Please be patient and use extra caution while driving your children in school buses, and never pass a bus when the red lights are flashing. The children inside and their parents are counting on us. Hi, I'm Mike Bryant from Bradshaw and Bryant. 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
7: Fox News, I'm Sue Guzman. President Trump in deep red Nebraska on Monday with less than a month to go before the midterm election.
8: President Trump telling a crowd Monday.
9: I'm going to sign a historic executive order to officially waive the off-road requirement and allow anyone to purchase tax-free red dye diesel for any reason.
8: The move as fuel prices surge amid disruptions linked to the U.S. conflict with Iran.
9: It's going to end very soon. When that happens, the oil will come tumbling down.
8: Addressing the midterm elections, the president again asking voters.
9: I'm asking you to do me one favor. Pretend I'm on the ballot, please. We got to go and win this.
8: Praising GOP candidates in Nebraska, including Senator Pete Ricketts, who faces independent candidate Dan Osborne in November, a Navy veteran supported by Democrats. Kristen Goodwin, Fox News.
7: The Justice Department launching an investigation into the Biden administration's efforts to combat alleged threats against school boards amid a wave of heated parent protests. More from Fox's Christina Coleman.
10: The National School Boards Association sent a letter to President Biden saying education leaders were under, quote, immediate threat and requested help from federal law enforcement, which resulted in Attorney General Merrick Garland issuing a memo calling for the FBI and U.S. attorneys to work with local authorities over threats against school officials. But a Justice Department report out shows some of the DOJ lawyers were concerned over this directive. Internal emails show one DOJ attorney called the idea of merging parental protests with terrorism investigations, quote, horrible.
7: Disgraced televangelist Jim Baker has died. Baker and first wife Tammy Faye building an evangelical empire with the PTL Club TV show, eventually losing it over a sex and financial series of crimes. He was 86. No word on a cause of death. 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
7: The Department of Health and Human Services announcing new rules for health care providers. We have more from Fox's Mike Emanuel.
18: HHS Secretary Robert F. Kennedy Jr. unveiling a new initiative aimed at clearing the air around health care pricing.
19: The American people pay for this health care system. They have the right to know the prices.
18: Labor Secretary Keith Sonderling says providing consumers price transparency gives patients choices.
20: So whether you are going in for an MRI, scheduling a routine procedure, preparing to have a major surgery, or having a baby, you will know what your care will cost.
18: But on CBS's Face the Nation, Arizona Democrat Senator Mark Kelly suggested the Trump administration isn't serious. In Washington, Mike Emanuel, Fox News.
7: President Trump on the campaign trail, telling supporters to welcome local data center development.
21: The president was stumping in Ohio over the weekend for Senator John Husted, who's in a tight race with former Democratic Senator Sherrod Brown. And he addressed the issue of data centers and told supporters the U.S. will risk losing ground in the global AI race against China if communities reject the facilities.
22: There's so much money to be made for Ohio. You can't just turn them off. They'll go to China.
21: Husted is accused of giving big tech billions in tax breaks and having residents foot the bill. Husted, meantime, says data centers provide a valuable investment, creating jobs and also giving a big boost to tax revenue.
7: Fox's Ashley Webster. New York Governor Kathy Hochul has declared a statewide disaster emergency over a measles outbreak. It is the first such declaration since cases of measles began surging in 2005. New York reporting 106 measles cases this year through October 3rd. And it comes as more than 1,000 cases have been reported so far in the state of neighboring Pennsylvania. I'm Sue Guzman. This is Fox News.
12: 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Now your local forecast from the Hanson Paving Weather Center.
23: Clear skies overnight with lows around 54. Winds out of the south, 5 to 10 miles per hour. High of 79 Tuesday. Mainly clear Tuesday night. Lows dip down to about 51. Highs level off around 70 Wednesday under mainly sunny skies. 64 Thursday. I'm staff meteorologist Paul Frombly on KNSI. Right now, 52.
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11: With climate change and weather, federal law blocks local state municipalities from suing oil and gas companies they believe have some responsibility for some of the effects of climate change.
12: Fox's David Spunt. Less than a month to go now till the midterms. President Trump on Monday night urging Americans to vote Republican at a rally in Grand Island, Nebraska.
13: I've met all my promises. All my promises. If Republicans win the House of Representatives and the Senate, I am going to give all adult citizens in the United States of America $5,000.
12: House Minority Leader Hakeem Jeffries says the Trump administration's responsible for high costs. 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
15: 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The reality of school bus safety is that more children are hurt outside the bus than inside as passengers. 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
0: 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Now your local forecast from the Hanson Paving Weather Center.
24: Lows level off around 54 overnight under clear skies. Winds out of the south, 8 to 15 miles per hour. Mainly sunny skies Tuesday. Daytime highs approaching 79. Mainly clear skies Tuesday night, 51. Mainly sunny skies Wednesday with highs around 70. 64 Thursday. I'm staff meteorologist Paul Trombley on KNSI. Right now, 52.
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0: When you need someone to listen, a lawyer you know and trust.
1: The National Highway Traffic Safety Administration says riding a bus to school is 13 times safer than riding a passenger vehicle and 10 times safer than walking to school. The reality of school bus safety is that more children are hurt outside the bus than inside as passengers. Most of the children who lose their lives in bus-related crashes are pedestrians, 4 to 7 years old, who are hit by the bus or by motorists illegally passing a stopped school bus. Please be patient and use extra caution while driving your children in school buses, and never pass a bus when the red lights are flashing. The children inside and their parents are counting on us. Hi, I'm Mike Bryant from Bradshaw and Bryant. I hope you're never injured in a collision, but if you are, don't sign anything until you've talked to us.
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3: This is the Ox, headed across America for you all year. 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
12: when you need to know.
13: Rallying in Nebraska. I'm Ted Lindner, Fox News. President Trump making the case Monday night for Republicans at a rally in Grand Island where he suggested the Affordable Care Act, Obamacare, is a payout for insurance companies. He says they're in the pocket of the Democratic Party.
14: And that money has just been sent. So we're protecting your private health care, and the Democrat communists want to take away your private health care, and they want to take away your lives. Republicans will never let that happen. We're ending billions of dollars in Obamacare fraud.
13: This comes after the Trump administration sent out $500 checks to 1 million Americans enrolled in Obamacare, saying they had been overcharged. The Air Force pulling its bombers from RAF Fairford, a base in the United Kingdom operated by the U.S., after police busted an alleged terror plot there last week. Fox's Christina Coleman.
15: All 12 U.S. B-1 bombers suddenly departed a base in England where they were located over security concerns. They were redeployed to their home stations in the U.S. This comes a week after 5 people were arrested in connection with 3 suspicious vehicles that contained fuel accelerants and were found near the area.
16: We had a threat, and if we're going to be threatened, we'll just move them, and that sort of alleviates that. And we actually know the people that made the threat.
15: Now, despite the relocation, the Pentagon says the bomber fleet is still fully prepared to launch long-range strike missions directly from the U.S. whenever needed.
13: The suspects released on bail, but they're being monitored by U.K. authorities. The daughters of former American Idol winner Caleb Flynn, who was convicted of having an affair before killing his wife, won't be visiting him in prison, making that pronouncement in statements read at his sentencing. Flynn sentenced to life without the possibility of parole. And the Chicago White Sox taking a 2-0 lead in their division series against the Guardians, winning 4-3 on Monday. The Rays go up on the Yankees 2-0. They won on Monday night 5-2. 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
13: The Russian government now being accused of withholding information after a lab technician died in Siberia in a suspected plague death. Fox's Jillian Turner.
12: A lab worker involved in an accident at a Siberian plague research institute has died from a mysterious illness. Health officials believe the 28-year-old Russian woman was exposed to pneumonic plague. Like COVID, pneumonic plague can spread through the air. It's one of three primary strains that impact the bloodstream, lymph nodes, and lungs. Unlike COVID-19, U.S. health experts say pneumonic plague is treatable with antibiotics if caught reasonably early. Russian officials aren't addressing the outbreak publicly, but there are signs they are taking this threat seriously.
13: The World Health Organization says the threat to the general public is low. There have been no other confirmed cases as of now. The president of Cornell University speaking out following international backlash for how the school handled an alleged gang rape in 2024 involving one female student and seven fraternity members.
21: Vandals at Cornell University shattered a campus glass door and wrote messages like "Smash the patriarchy." And at Cornell, rapists are protected. Protesters are expelled. The university responded, quote, "We understand the frustration and strong emotions being expressed across our community. Those concerns deserve to be heard, but damaging property is not the answer." Cornell President Michael Kotlikoff says the university will hire an independent law firm to examine the school's response to Jane Doe's allegations.
22: I want to acknowledge something that can be difficult for an institution to say. We don't have all the answers.
21: Kotlikoff also said he supports New York Attorney General Letitia James' investigation.
13: Fox's Nate Foy. And dengue fever now spreading, cases rising in 14 states as the CDC issues a travel alert for three new countries because of outbreaks there. I'm Ted Lindner. This is Fox News.
27: 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Now your local forecast from the Hanson Paving Weather Center.
24: Lows around 52 overnight under clear skies. Winds out of the south, 8 to 15 miles per hour. Highs level off around 79 Tuesday, mainly clear. Mainly clear Tuesday night, lows level off around 51. Daytime highs approaching 70 Wednesday under mainly clear skies. 64 Thursday. I'm staff meteorologist Paul Trombley on KNSI. Right now, 52.
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2: Climate change and whether federal law blocks local state municipalities from suing oil and gas companies they believe have some responsibility for some of the effects of climate change.
3: A former American Idol contestant convicted of murdering his wife in Ohio sentenced to life in prison without parole.
4: A jury found Caleb Flynn guilty of murdering his wife Ashley after talking to his girlfriend about wanting to kill her. Prosecutors say he staged a home invasion break-in and claimed she was shot by a burglar. Flynn sobbed his way through a lengthy statement at sentencing, insisting he did not kill his wife.
5: I will continue to fight for my innocence as long as the Lord allows me to.
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12: Lows around 52 overnight under clear skies. Winds out of the south, 8 to 15 miles per hour. Highs level off around 79 Tuesday, mainly clear. Mainly clear Tuesday night. Lows level off around 51. Daytime highs approaching 70 Wednesday under mainly clear skies. 64 Thursday. I'm Staff Meteorologist Paul Trombley on KNSI. Right now, 52.
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5: A firing squad. Fox News, I'm Sue Guzman. President Trump clearing the way now for a firing squad to execute former U.S. Army psychiatrist Nidal Hassan, who killed 13 people at Fort Hood, Texas in 2009. The president's actions marking the first time a president has signed off on a U.S. military execution since 1961. Hassan had claimed those killings were in retaliation for U.S. wars in the Muslim world. President Trump continuing his push to increase Republican turnout for the upcoming midterms. Visiting Deep Red, Nebraska Monday night, the president promising the farm-heavy state he'll take action to lower diesel costs.
6: I'm going to sign a historic executive order to officially waive the off-road requirement and allow anyone to purchase tax-free red dye diesel for any reason.
5: Nebraska's incumbent Republican Senator Pete Ricketts is in a tough re-election battle with independent Dan Osborne. Russian authorities have quarantined a hospital and placed scores of people under medical observation after a 28-year-old employee at a Siberian plague research center died. Fox's Christina Coleman reports.
7: She reportedly died after accidental exposure to an unknown pathogen when a test tube broke at a Siberian plague research laboratory. Her death prompted a hospital to be quarantined and nearly 200 people to undergo medical observation. The White House says all of the researchers' contacts have reportedly been identified and are being monitored for sickness, and none to date have shown symptoms of illnesses. And there are still concerns over transparency. Russian scientists have been known to develop biological weapons for use against political dissidents, and federal authorities say they continue to refine those capabilities now.
5: In battle, televangelist Jim Baker has died. Baker and first wife Tammy Faye building an empire with the PTL Club TV show. Jim Baker was 86. 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
5: New reports about the What the Fly Dubai hijacker was planning when he started his attack. More from Fox's Kevin Cork.
12: Reports in Israel say the Fly Dubai co-pilot accused of stabbing the captain planned to crash the jet into Tel Aviv's Ben Gurion Airport. And apparently this guy had been flagged as a possible terror threat before the flight. Now, of course, you'll recall President Trump warned Thursday that Iran would be hit very hard if it was behind the attack. Meantime, all U.S. B-1 bombers have now been pulled from RAF Fairford in England, a base used for strikes on Iran, the president confirming threats were a factor.
5: The Department of Health and Human Services announcing Monday new rules for health care providers.
13: HHS Secretary Robert F. Kennedy Jr. unveiling a new initiative aimed at clearing the air around health care pricing.
14: The American people pay for this health care system. They have the right to know the prices.
13: Labor Secretary Keith Sonderling says providing consumers price transparency gives patients choices.
15: So whether you are going in for an MRI, scheduling a routine procedure, preparing to have a major surgery, or having a baby, you will know what your care will cost.
13: But on CBS's Face the Nation, Arizona Democrat Senator Mark Kelly suggested the Trump administration isn't serious. In Washington, Mike Emanuel, Fox News.
5: The New York Times is reporting faculty members at Cornell have voted on a rare resolution of no confidence. This over the administration's handling of allegations of a 2024 sexual assault by members of a fraternity. This faculty Senate vote largely symbolic. There's been no comment from Cornell. In a federal appeals court considering a judge's authority to restore the Trump administration's funding cuts to Harvard University. Lower court judge ruled last year that those cuts amounted to illegal retaliation for Harvard's rejection of the administration's demands to changes to its policies. I'm Sue Guzman. This is Fox News.
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3: This is The Ox, and I'm on the road for you all year. 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Ox Across America title sponsors are Mike Bryant with Bradshaw Bryant Law Office and Coyles Flags and Flagpoles. 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
4: In Grand Island, Nebraska.
5: I've met all my promises. All my promises. If Republicans win the House of Representatives and the Senate, I am going to give all adult citizens in the United States of America $5,000.
4: The president travels to Baltimore later today to tout defense manufacturing. And concerns continue to grow in Russia after a lab technician dies. Fox's Jillian Turner.
6: A lab worker involved in an accident at a Siberian plague research institute has died from a mysterious illness. Health officials believe the 28-year-old Russian woman was exposed to pneumonic plague.
4: And the Chicago White Sox take a 2-0 lead in their division series against the Guardians, winning 4-3 on Monday. The Rays went up on the Yankees 2-0, winning 5-2. 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
7: When you need someone to listen, a lawyer you know and trust.
8: The National Highway Traffic Safety Administration says riding a bus to school is 13 times safer than riding a passenger vehicle and 10 times safer than walking to school. The reality of school bus safety is that more children are hurt outside the bus than inside as passengers. 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
14: When you need to know, your weather is on KNSI. Now your local forecast from the Hanson Paving Weather Center.
15: Clear skies overnight with lows around 53. South winds 5 to 10 miles per hour. Daytime highs approaching 79. Tuesday, mainly sunny skies. Mainly clear skies Tuesday night. Lows level off around 51. Lots of sunshine Wednesday with highs around 70. 64 Thursday. I'm Staff Meteorologist Paul Trombley on KNSI. Right now, it's 56 degrees.
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0: 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A lawyer you know and trust.
1: The National Highway Traffic Safety Administration says riding a bus to school is 13 times safer than riding a passenger vehicle and 10 times safer than walking to school. The reality of school bus safety is that more children are hurt outside the bus than inside as passengers. Most of the children who lose their lives in bus-related crashes are pedestrians, 4 to 7 years old, who are hit by the bus or by motorists illegally passing a stop school bus. Please be patient and use extra caution while driving your children in school buses, and never pass a bus when the red lights are flashing. The children inside and their parents are counting on us. 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
7: Gearing up for the midterms. I'm Ted Lindner, Fox News. President Trump traveling to Baltimore later today to tout defense manufacturing. This after rallying in Nebraska on Monday. Fox's Jared Halpern with more from the White House.
8: The president will get an in-person look at Anduril Industries, the defense contractor delivering new autonomous capabilities to the military. President Trump is expected to make remarks at the company's facility at a massive industrial center near the port of Baltimore. The Pentagon recently announced a new drone command to oversee the development and implementation of autonomous and robotic capabilities and incorporate artificial intelligence. President Trump has urged defense contractors to speed up delivery of needed munitions and weapons systems. At the White House, Jared Halpern, Fox News.
7: NATO believes Iran poses a threat to American assets in Europe.
9: A NATO military source has told Reuters that Iran still presents an acute threat to U.S. assets in the U.K. The Iranians have been linked to a major security alert at a U.S.-run airbase in England just over a week ago. And President Trump has confirmed a known threat has now prompted the return of B-1 bombers from RAF Fairford back to the United States. The British government insists RAF Fairford is safe, a spokesman pointing to the president's comments last week where he praised the UK's police, defence and security services. Jonathan Savage, Fox News.
7: The New York Times reporting that faculty members at Cornell have voted on a rare resolution of no confidence over the administration's handling of allegations of a 2024 sexual assault by members of a fraternity. The faculty senate vote largely symbolic, no comment from Cornell. And the Chicago White Sox taking a 2-0 lead in their division series against the Guardians, winning 4-3 on Monday. The Rays went up 2-0 on the Yankees after they won 5-2 Monday night. 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
7: President Trump ordering a firing squad for the gunman who killed more than a dozen people in Texas. Fox's Sue Guzman with more.
18: President Trump clearing the way for a firing squad to execute former U.S. Army psychiatrist Nidal Hassan, who killed 13 people at Fort Hood, Texas in 2009. The president's actions marking the first time that a president signed off on a U.S. military execution since 1961. Hassan was condemned to death in 2013 for the killings, which he said were in retaliation for U.S. wars in the Muslim world. A military jury finding Hassan guilty of 45 counts of premeditated murder for opening fire at a medical facility at the Central Texas military base. Sue Guzman, Fox News.
7: The president of Cornell University speaking out following international backlash for how the school handled an alleged gang rape in 2024 involving one female student and 7 fraternity members.
19: Vandals at Cornell University shattered a campus glass door and wrote messages like "Smash the patriarchy." And at Cornell, rapists are protected. Protesters are expelled. The university responded, quote, "We understand the frustration and strong emotions being expressed across our community. Those concerns deserve to be heard, but damaging property is not the answer." Cornell President Michael Kotlikoff says the university will hire an independent law firm to examine the school's response to Jane Doe's allegations.
20: I want to acknowledge something that can be difficult for an institution to say. We don't have all the answers.
19: Kotlikoff also said he supports New York Attorney General Letitia James' investigation.
7: Fox's Nate Foy in New York. And dengue fever now spreading with cases rising in 14 states as the CDC issues a travel alert for 3 new countries because of outbreaks there. I'm Ted Lindner, and this is Fox News.
11: 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Now your local forecast from the Hanson Paving Weather Center.
21: Clear skies overnight with lows around 53. South winds 5 to 10 miles per hour. Daytime highs approaching 79. Tuesday, mainly sunny skies. Mainly clear skies Tuesday night. Lows level out around 51. Lots of sunshine Wednesday with highs around 70. 64 Thursday. I'm Staff Meteorologist Paul Crombley on KNSI. Right now, it's 56 degrees.
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0: So we just played for you before the break. Crazy Bob De Niro trying to get a chant going on the Democrat side. Why can't people who believe in collectivism, Jim? In other words, the collectivism, like everybody should subjugate themselves to the power of the collective. Why can they never get a freaking chant going right?
1: So say it with me. Si se puede.
0: Oh, that's where I know where Jim was going with that. The Si se puede chant that didn't work. Maybe because she can't even pronounce it right. That was Dr. Jill Biden, prominent neurosurgeon. Some of you will get that. Trying to get a chant going in Spanish, but not even saying the words. Si se puede. We need to get this done. Democrats failing at getting a chant together. We got Si se puede. Any suggestions, send to producer Jim at JJ Verde on X. We've got De Niro. There are tons of these out there. You would think a party, again, that believes in all of this collectivism and socialism, bow before the king and all this other stuff, that they would be able to get a freaking chant going at least once in a while. They can never do it. That's why they're always dancing and singing. They're trying to fill the time when their dopey chants don't work out. So what do? They break out into crazy songs and stuff to distract from the embarrassment of a collective chant just not working out. I love how people who act for a living, like they fake it for a living. Like somehow people believe like who they're pretending to be is the actual person. No, this guy pretended to be Oppenheimer in a movie. Surely he's a nuclear physicist. He is not. Receipts come coming here. Mark Ruffalo, who plays Dr. Banner in the Marvel movies, like the really smart Hulk guy, you know, is it Bruce Banner, whatever it is, I don't know. They changed it for the TV show. David, you can read the story. It's actually kind of hilarious. However, he plays a really smart, like scientist type guy, right? Here's Mark Ruffalo, so dumb. This guy's a far left lunatic and he goes out there and he effectively makes the case for the SAVE Act and voter integrity. Wait, I thought he's a leftist. He doesn't even know he's doing it because he's really dumb. Check this out.
2: Now we need to be on guard for what we may not see coming. Elon. That's the cybersecurity of these elections. And while I'm not an expert, I've been talking to experts. And the one thing I've heard repeatedly is that there is a vulnerability of the votes when they're transferred from the polling places to the county headquarters and then to the states. Now that's three times those tallies are being transferred over the internet, over the wire, over our phones. We know that these systems are vulnerable.
0: Thank you, Dr. Banner, a.k.a. Mark Ruffalo, for making the case for voter integrity in the SAVE Act. Inadvertently, because you're too dumb to figure it out. Our systems are vulnerable. Maybe we should do something. I don't know, like the SAVE Act. I don't know, the SAVE Act, like what Donald Trump's been talking about. Folks, you got a choice in this election. We got about a little over like 20 days left. Voting's happening right now. Please do not hand over the country to these absolute psychopaths. Please. Especially guys like Robert De Niro, who I swear, he really believes he's that Jimmy character from Goodfellas. You're not, Bob, you're not. And he's like 95 years old, which I love seniors. They've been through a lot more than me, but not this guy. He's an embarrassment to see.
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8: News. I'm Sue Guzman. President Trump taking his midterm blitz to Grand Island, Nebraska Monday, urging residents to vote Republican.
9: I've met all my promises. All my promises. If Republicans win the House of Representatives and the Senate, I am going to give all adult citizens in the United States of America $5,000.
8: Concern in Russia after a lab technician dies. Here's Fox's Jillian Turner.
10: Lab worker involved in an accident at a Siberian plague research institute has died from a mysterious illness. Health officials believe the 28-year-old Russian woman was exposed to pneumonic plague.
8: Pneumonic plague is treatable with antibiotics if caught early. And televangelist Jim Baker, who resigned amid sex and financial scandals in the 1980s, has died. He was 86. 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
3: 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Now your local forecast from the Hanson Paving Weather Center.
11: Clear skies overnight with lows around 53. South winds 5 to 10 miles per hour. Daytime highs approaching 79. Tuesday, mainly sunny skies. Mainly clear skies Tuesday night. Lows level off around 51. Lots of sunshine Wednesday with highs around 70. 64 Thursday. I'm Staff Meteorologist Paul Trombley on KNSI. Right now, it's 57 degrees.
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0: What else should we be voting on? Well, ladies and gentlemen, energy prices are a concern, no doubt. However, the way to mitigate energy prices is to go on a national agenda of increasing gas production in the United States. I'm asking you a question. I'm not making an assertion. Serious question. I'm not jerking you around. Do you really believe that the California energy plan of leave it in the ground and tax the hell out of it, do you really believe that's going to make your gas price bill go down? That's insane. Or do you believe the Donald Trump administration, which is focused like a freaking laser on increasing gas, natural gas production, refinery capacity in the United States, do you believe that's a long-term plan? I think the answer is obvious. That is a long-term plan for a manageable electricity and fuel bill, home heating and elsewhere. Here's the receipts again. Receipts matter. It's not my opinion. It's just true. U.S. natural gas production reached a record high in July of 2026. It's right there. It's right there. Look at the charts. You think we're making this up? That will crater. That will crater under a Democrat-led House and Senate. And it will be even worse under a Democrat presidency. Because, ladies and gentlemen, we have receipts about what they did. Their gas prices were far higher. They hate the energy industry. Matter of fact, there's a Supreme Court case going on right now. They opened up a session today. Follow this case. It's about the city of Boulder in Colorado, basically suing a bunch of energy companies. If this is allowed to stand, your energy prices are going to go through the roof. They're going to go through the roof. These lawsuits will be baked into the price of you filling up your tank. And you can thank liberal Democrats and so-called global warming hysteria groups for doing it. It's there right now, the Boulder case. It is a huge case, huge in its impact. Here's the White House again. Last week, you like safe streets? If you don't, vote Democrat. They hate the cops. They want to defund the police. They hate the military. They want to impeach Hegseth. It's ridiculous. They've actively read. We saw what happened with the George Floyd riots. Here's the White House pushing this out last week. Operation Summer Heat 2.0. President Trump is bringing back law and order in America after years of rampant crime under the Biden administration. America will, law enforcement will stop at nothing to keep America safe. Again, Operation Summer Heat 1.0, I was there. 2.0 is going on now. 8,900 arrests, 5,000 firearms seized, 680 kilos of fentanyl, 27,000 kilos of cocaine, 2,700 federal indictments, 1,400 child victims located, six more wanted fraudsters captured, six alleged cyber criminals extradited. That's just 3 months. This is the Trump administration's leadership. I thought the Doomers told you nothing's happening. Of course they did. They want you to lose, get smoked, your gas prices to go up so they can blame President Trump. No. Yes. No. Yes. Yes. Here's another piece of good news. Again, it's a cultural shift going on right now. You are seeing a revival, a renaissance of faith in America again as people go back to church. I was there this weekend. It was amazing. The place was packed. I'm not making that up. I've been there during, when attendance was a little slow. Been there during COVID when it was empty. Remember COVID? And it was like nobody there. You had to sit rows apart. It was like the craziest thing ever. United States is experiencing a rise in church attendance for the first time in 25 years. I'm not telling you people of faith aren't Democrats. There are a lot of, working class Democrats who are people of faith. I'm just telling you, if I'm a betting man and I'm rolling the dice and you tell me you're a churchgoer, you're probably voting for conservative values. Sanctity of life, Bill of Rights, protections for everybody out there. Those are like conservative values. This is a good sign of a cultural shift. And again, even if you're voting for the other side under some mistaken belief that they're going to fix your problems with gas prices and inflation, despite the fact that they caused the problems, you've got people like Mark Thiessen who, listen, I like Mark, but he's not, I would consider like a huge MAGA guy. Here's Mark Thiessen over at the Washington Post. 80% of the higher prices Americans are paying today are due to Biden-era inflation. That's a fact. Prices have gone up at a slower pace under President Trump, but they have not returned to pre-Biden levels. People are angry about the cumulative effect. I understand. How we got here, though, matters. We got here because of Biden's Inflation Reduction Act, his spending blowout, this modern monetary theory Democrat thing, and a lot of Republicans in Congress who didn't check them right. I get it. But at least you've got a president now cutting federal jobs. We had DOGE. We're at least making an effort, and we're trying to grow the economy to marry it up. This inflation was caused by them. Thanks for sticking with us, folks. We really appreciate it. I'll see you back here tomorrow.
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5: It was the threat of a drone attack from Iran. I'm Dave Anthony, Fox News. That's what the Wall Street Journal is reporting is the reason the U.S. moved a fleet of warplanes out of a British airbase over the weekend, a week after five men were arrested near that Fairford base in a suspected terror plot. And as the Iran conflict rages on, Iran-backed rebels have been pushed back from another shipping waterway being interrupted.
6: A major military offensive is underway as Yemeni government forces, supported by Saudi Arabia, seek to oust Iran-backed Houthi rebels. The Houthis have been attempting to control shipping going in and out of the Red Sea, but now pro-government troops say they have secured the Bab al-Mandeb Strait. The Houthis, meanwhile, claim to have struck the international airport in Saudi Arabia's capital, Riyadh.
5: That's Fox's Jonathan Savage. President Trump told supporters at a rally for Republicans in Nebraska the conflict will end very soon, and he plans an executive order to allow the use of what's called red-dyed diesel that's tax-free, hoping to lower diesel prices, which spiked to a record high last month. It's down 21 cents from that now. It's $6.31 a gallon, according to AAA.
7: I'm asking you to do me one favor. Pretend I'm on the ballot, please. We got to go and win this.
8: Raising GOP candidates in Nebraska, including Senator Pete Ricketts, who faces independent candidate Dan Osborne in November, a Navy veteran supported by Democrats.
5: And with the elections 4 weeks away, that was Fox's Kristen Goodwin. The president also angered Democrats in Los Angeles and San Diego in that speech in Nebraska, saying high prices are a small price to pay to prevent Iran from having a nuclear weapon. And then he added in jest that let them take out those cities. The small price. California Governor Gavin Newsom called the president deranged. They just awarded another scientist
9: the 2026 Nobel Prize in Physics to Francis Hulzen for decisive contributions.
5: Hulzen was born in Belgium but is affiliated with the University of Wisconsin at Madison. 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
11: 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Sunshine today with a high in the upper 70s. Your full KNSI forecast is on the way in moments. Good morning. I'm Jennifer Leverins. Meeker County deputies are asking for the public's help finding a wanted man who disappeared into a dazzled cornfield. Deputies say 52-year-old Stephen Oakes of Watertown gave a false name during a traffic stop on Sunday afternoon, then ran into the field. He came out a short time later and caught a ride with a friend. But when deputies pulled that car over, Oakes ran right back into the field. He's wanted on several drug warrants. Information on who to call with tips is at knsiradio.com. A Rice man was hurt after being thrown from an ATV in Morrison County. The sheriff's office says 26-year-old Logan Garads was riding as a passenger Friday evening when the ATV hit a bump on a property in Belle Prairie Township just east of Little Falls. Garads hit his head on a steel pole and was rushed to St. Gabriel's Hospital. Deputies believe that alcohol was a factor. Outdoor dining season downtown St. Cloud is over for the year. Crews will close Fifth Avenue South today from 6 a.m. to noon between West St. Germain Street and First Street South to remove patio dining furniture and equipment. Outdoor dining took off in downtown St. Cloud during the COVID-19 pandemic, when capacity limits pushed restaurants to expand into the street. The setup has since become a summertime fixture on the downtown scene. The Minnesota Department of Natural Resources asking deer hunters to buy their licenses early this year. The state switched to a new electronic licensing system in June, and the DNR says a hunter's first purchase may take a little longer while they get used to it. Some hunters will also need help moving their old records into a new account. Firearms deer season opens on Saturday, November 7th. And last year, nearly 140,000 licenses were sold in the final 2 days before the opener. Find out how to buy a license at knsiradio.com. And the Stearns History Museum is turning 90 this year, and it's asking for help protecting the county's history. The museum has launched a $300,000 fundraising campaign to fix up the building in Heritage Park, where it stores most of its collection. That includes fire trucks, tractors, carriages, and more than 3 million photos, blueprints, and books. Find out how to donate at knsiradio.com. KNSI News Time is 5:05. 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I'm Jennifer Leverins, KNSI News.
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14: Certainly. 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
16: AM 1450, FM 99.3, KNSI, 56 in clear skies to start off the morning. We're going to see a high of 79 today under partly cloudy skies. Lows will dip back down to about 51 overnight tonight. Tomorrow, a high of 70 under mainly clear skies. Overnight lows Wednesday, 44 degrees. Thursday, 64, blend of clouds and sun. Friday, partly cloudy and daytime highs approaching 64. Saturday, a blend of clouds and sun with highs around 74. Sunday, high temperatures reach up to 66 under mainly cloudy skies. And Monday, chance for scattered showers, otherwise cloudy skies expected in a high of 55. AM 1450, FM 99.3, KNSI, right now, 56 and clear skies.
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16: KNSI Sports are brought to you by Trout Companies. They know water from the bottom to the tap. I am Todd Simpson. One member of the Vikings offensive line is likely done for the season. Head coach Kevin O'Connell said Monday that left guard Donovan Jackson suffered a torn meniscus that will require surgery. In other news, the NFL suspended referee Adrian Hill for one game for pointing and yelling at a Vikings linebacker Eric Wilson for accidentally colliding with him during the Minnesota's recent win over the Miami Dolphins. Vikings are on the road this weekend to take on the New Orleans Saints. Timberwolves opened the preseason with a 116-97 win over the Bucks at Fiserv Forum last night. Minnesota's next exhibition game is slated for tomorrow against the Indiana Pacers from Iowa. The Wild hope to stay hot to start the season. Minnesota has won each of its first two games entering tonight's battle. The Wild aim to make it three straight when they visit the Buffalo Sabres. Puck drop at 6 o'clock. The college football season continues with the arrival of Week 6. Iowa is 4-1 and visits Washington on Friday. 3-2 Iowa State visits BYU on Friday. Minnesota is 4-1 and will visit Purdue on Saturday. And 4-1 Wisconsin will visit UCLA in Week 7. The Atlanta Falcons destroyed the Saints 45-24 on Monday Night Football last night to close out Week 4 from the Big Easy. The action began on Thursday with the Browns stunning the Steelers at home, while Sunday's games featured close contests. The Patriots, the Rams, the Chiefs all pulled off impressive wins. Meanwhile, Week 5 kicks off with a showdown in the Lone Star State. The Cowboys square off against the Buccaneers on Thursday Night Football. And the MLB playoffs are heating up as the division series continues. The White Sox are still perfect after topping the Guardians 4-3 in Game 2. Chicago leads the best-of-five series 2-0 and will host Cleveland for Game 3 on Wednesday. The Rays are also up 2-0 in the ALDS after topping the Yankees 5-2 in Game 2. New York hosts Tampa Bay for Game 3 on Wednesday. The NLDS resumes with a pair of games on Tuesday. The Braves host the Dodgers for Game 3 with the series tied at 1 apiece, and the Padres hope to salvage their season when they host the Brewers for Game 3. Todd Simpson, KNSI Sports.
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0: Ears explains one executive order focuses on strengthening packer competition and expanding market access for our country's meat producers.
1: That particular executive order was focused on our packers and stockyard options, and that does fall under AMS,
0: the Agricultural Marketing Service.
1: We will be not only looking at the packers and stockyard and looking at expanded market access through that, we will also be doing a study on MCOL, mandatory country of origin labeling, just the feasibility of that. There will be some data collected on that.
0: As for the Undersecretary's mission area of food safety,
1: our piece is inspection, and there are many components of the executive order that deals with inspection and increasing the capacity for our ranchers.
0: One example is expanding specific food safety and inspection service programs to increase shipping of state-inspected meat across state lines.
1: In some areas of the country, we've been told that it can take up to a year to get their animals in a small plant in some of the more remote areas, or they have to drive 5 hours to take their animal in to get harvested. There's a lot of outdated regulations that we are looking to modify to really move toward new technology, and this could be anything from record keeping all the way down to how people wash their hands and what we expect of that. And then also really giving access through not only our custom exempt programs, perhaps moving to a state program inspection, or even state programs moving to CIS so the product can cross state lines and have further access to more customers. So we have several components in place to be able to facilitate those different actions.
0: One clarification regarding the role of the food safety inspection process.
1: Both the secretary and the president said, we're here to provide access, but we are not compromising food safety, and we're certainly not getting rid of inspection.
0: USDA also has a website available with information on both current and proposed efforts in beef industry support. www.usda.gov/ranchers-first. I'm Rod Bain reporting for the U.S. Department of Agriculture in Washington, D.C.
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2: The Minnesota Vikings go 4-0 on the season so far after beating the Dolphins Sunday 15-10, scoring only field goals. But the biggest winners were probably the Vegas gamblers, betting on the over-under for the number of penalties expected in the game. The Vikings, 11 penalties for 85 yards, combining both teams, 20 penalties for 140 yards, 15 for 100 before even halftime. Illegal this and that and whatnot, every play it seemed. As an aside, the Packers lead the NFL in penalties so far this season with 32. Others are close. They played across town from where Friday night saw a Somali gang shooting at a high school homecoming football game. Nobody died, but Minnesotans, especially Minnesota Republicans, say they've had it. In an X post, Congressman Emmer admonished the media for sanitizing their stories by not mentioning Somali gang involvement. He also admonished our current Democrat leaders, quote, Minnesota's

0: Local and state leaders continue to do nothing. It's about damn time Walls, Flanagan, Ellison, and their local DFL lackeys get off their backsides and do something, close quote. Well, we know the Democrats have no idea what to do, or they're willing to let this happen if it gets them more votes. The Republicans say, we can fix it somehow.
1: I'm ready to go in, coach. Just give me a chance.
0: Thinking outside the box, if we really want to get serious about punishing bad guys and deterring detrimental behavior, we should write in the names of Sunday's Vikings game refs on the November 3rd ballot and let them run the political game for a while.
2: No more fun of any kind.
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10: 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Good morning. Steve Gottwald in for Bob Hughes. KNSI News Time 622. Clear skies, 40 degrees. A little on the chilly side, not too bad. Dry weather ahead, warm weather ahead. 60s and 70s all through the next week. Very nice. We were talking about the Vikings just a little bit ago. I'm going to stay with it for just a moment, because there was an interesting altercation between referee Adrian Hill in the game yesterday between the Minnesota Vikings and the Miami Dolphins. There was, so basically a Vikings player, Eric Wilson, was blocked into the referee. The play was whistled dead, but the blocker continued to block Eric Wilson, and Wilson ended up banging into the referee and knocking him over, and the referee jumped up and threw the flag at him, basically. And Wilson said, hey, it wasn't my fault. And they got into it pretty good. So the NFL now is looking into it. It's about 5 minutes, 30 seconds remaining in the first quarter when this happened. Hill stood up quickly, the referee, and appeared to be yelling at Wilson while pointing for him to move away from the area. The two discussed the matter at halftime. Wilson said, that was funny, honestly. He said, I ended up apologizing to him and explained the situation. He was cool about it. He understood what was going on. He just said he didn't want us fighting, me and him. He said he was just trying to break us up. Oh, the player who blocked him into the referee didn't want those two fighting. So it sounds like they kissed and made up, but the NFL's looking into it. I don't know why.
11: Trying to probably find a way to fine him.
10: That's what I'm thinking, right? Like the NFL needs another couple shekels. Jeez. You can't make this stuff up, folks. All right, we'll get off the football. AM 1450, FM 99.3, KNSI, KNSI News Time, 624. I keep finding reasons in the news for not going to the Twin Cities. Now the Metro Transit down in the Twin Cities increasing its safety presence following a fatal Green Line shooting. Regional transit authorities announcing an immediate surge in security personnel across the Metropolitan Light Rail networks. The operational shift follows a fatal shooting aboard a Green Line train, prompting intense public scrutiny about rider security and transit management. Elected officials, transit union representatives, community leaders, all actively coordinating to evaluate safety protocols. How about less bad behavior? How about punishing bad behavior? You know, the more bad behavior you coddle, the more bad behavior you get. It's kind of how it works. Stakeholders are pressing for balanced long-term measures. Mm-hmm. How's that working for you? They say those measures will protect passengers while ensuring reliable public transportation across the Twin Cities. No, thank you. I am not jumping on light rail transit down in the Twin Cities. Meanwhile, in Eden Prairie, staying with the Twin Cities scene here, Eden Prairie students are returning to class following homecoming weekend security incident. Students and staff at Eden Prairie High School returned to classes under heightened administrative monitoring following a shooting incident outside the campus stadium during a homecoming football game. Local law enforcement confirmed that the altercation involved outside parties. In fact, they confirmed that it was Somali gang activity that resulted in multiple injuries. Yeah, they implemented counseling services and increased security. I'll tell you what the counseling services would have been back in my day. If a fight like that had interrupted homecoming, heads would have been knocked together. Just saying. That would have been the kind of counseling we would have received. Yeah, counseling services were deployed and increased security measures put in place to support students and address community concerns. Local authorities continue to investigate the underlying factors of the altercation to prevent future disruptions at school-sponsored public events. And they did confirm it was Somali gang violence. I don't know, people. The more you coddle bad behavior, the more bad behavior you get. Just a message to our friends in the Twin Cities. In the meantime, I'll stay up here and drive for fall colors. Beautiful time to be in rural Minnesota.

0: 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Good morning. Todd Simpson filling in for Bob Hughes, at least for a little bit here. Steve Gottwald will be coming in just after 6 o'clock this morning to get you through the rest of the day today. It is Tuesday, which means we'll be checking in with Jason Faulkner at Jet Tactical Advantage, which means find out what's happening over there and your chance to win 30 minutes of free range time out at Tactical Advantage. That'll be coming up at about 7:35 this morning, or 7:40 this morning, rather, I should say. Also, today is National Taco Day, so I'm sure Steve will want to be talking about that as well. Forecast looking really nice today as well. 79 for the high today. Wow. 51 overnight tonight and then 70 tomorrow. 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Jennifer Levren standing by in the KNSI newsroom. Your news is next. 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
2: Fox News, I'm CJ Papa. Early voting begins today in Indiana, New Mexico, and Wyoming. President Trump rallying voters in Grand Island, Nebraska.
3: You could defeat the Democrat communists and vote for more money in your pockets, bigger paychecks for your families, lower taxes, less crime, a roaring Nebraska farm industry, and no amnesty for illegal aliens.
2: Today, the commander-in-chief visits a defense technology company in Baltimore. Secretary of State Marco Rubio begins a three-nation NATO tour in Iceland. He's also stopping in Greece and Portugal. Trade unions joining a student-led protest across France today. It's called the Day of Mobilization, disrupting up to 1,800 schools. They're angry over understaffing, overcrowded classrooms, and dilapidated buildings. 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
4: KNSI News Time is 5:32, high in the upper 70s today with sun. Your full KNSI forecast is on the way in moments. Good morning, I'm Jennifer Leverins. A judge has delayed the state court trial date for Vance Belter until next year. Belter has already been convicted in federal court in last summer's lawmaker attacks that left House Speaker Emerita Melissa Hortman and her husband Mark dead and Senator John Hoffman and his wife Yvette seriously injured. Belter's trial is now set to begin on May 10th. His defense team had asked for more time, saying they can't be ready because of the large amount of evidence to go through. The court's decision comes days after the judge issued a gag order restricting Belter, witnesses, and any victims from speaking to the media or the public about the case. A 66-year-old man is dead after a motorcycle accident and minivan collided in Minden Township. The Benton County Sheriff's Office says it received the report of the crash about 2:40 p.m. Sunday at the intersection of 35th Avenue Southeast and 2nd Street Southeast. Deputies found the motorcycle's driver, 66-year-old Mark Scannis Cady of Minneapolis, with life-threatening injuries. Life-saving measures were taken at the scene, but he was pronounced dead. The 46-year-old driver of the other vehicle, a 2016 Honda Odyssey, and his five passengers were not seriously hurt. Two candidates for Minnesota governor took part in a forum yesterday in front of business leaders and students in Golden Valley. DFL Senator Amy Klobuchar and Republican House Speaker Lisa Damoth were asked about the business climate, affordability, and fraud. Klobuchar says the first thing she'd do as governor is order a top-to-bottom audit of state government to root out fraud. Damoth points out that no one in Minnesota has lost their job because of the fraud, and she promises that will change under her leadership. The Economic Club of Minnesota hosted the forum. Election Day is 4 weeks from today. The 8th U.S. Circuit Court of Appeals is temporarily blocking Minnesota's ban on AI notification technology. the first of its kind law, bans the process of taking someone's real picture and using artificial intelligence to turn it into a pornographic or sexual image. It also sets fines of $500,000 per violation and allows victims to sue the companies behind the tools. Elon Musk's XAI had requested the pause. The company argues that the ban is too broad and also violates free speech. And one member of the Vikings' offensive line is likely done for the season. Head coach Kevin O'Connell said Monday left guard Donovan Jackson suffered a torn meniscus that will require surgery. More coming up in sports. KNSA News Time is 5:35. 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I'm Jennifer Leverins, KNSI News.
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16: This is a Bloomberg Money Minute. The Children's Place, which also owns a Gymboree clothing brand, is in some trouble. With sales taking a tumble and seeing a slower-than-expected rollout of its e-commerce business, the kids' apparel company is getting operational assistance from an outside consulting group while also receiving a $40 million injection from a Saudi Arabian investor. The AI boom is giving tech billionaires their best year to date. The Bloomberg Billionaires Index shows that the roughly 200 tech fortunes among the world's 500 richest people gained a combined $845 billion through the end of September. That's the most ever for the first 9 months of a year. Elon Musk, the world's richest person, added $310 billion to his fortune this year through the end of September, or roughly 40% of the index's total increase. Despite the war in Iran, high gas prices, interest rates, and negative consumer sentiment, the Nasdaq ended with a new record closing high after investors bought up technology and AI-related shares. Dan Schwartzman, Bloomberg Radio.
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0: 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Clear skies. We're going to see a high of 79 today. Under part of the cloudy skies. Dipping back down to 51 overnight tonight. Tomorrow, another nice day. Highs around 70 under mainly clear skies. 44 overnight Wednesday. Thursday, a blend of clouds and sun. Daytime highs approaching 64. Friday, partly cloudy skies with daytime highs approaching 64. Saturday, a blend of clouds and sun with highs approaching 74. Sunday, high temperatures to reach up to 66 under mainly cloudy skies. And then on Monday, chance for scattered showers, otherwise cloudy skies expected, and a high of 55. AM 1450, FM 99.3, KNSI, right now 56 and clear skies. 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
17: 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You are listening to the O'Reilly Update. Coming up next, the news with Mike Slater.
18: Thank you, Bill. It is Monday, October 5th, 2026. Here's what's happening today in America. The oil is flowing. Pilot flagged. Riots across France. And feel free to just call Tom on his cell phone. It's all coming up. Then Bill's going to be here with your message of the day. But first, Iran's oil minister has resigned. The head of the National Iranian Oil Company is now acting oil minister. Persian Gulf crude oil exports surpassed 14 million barrels per day. This is the first time since the Iran war began. This is right where oil exports were last year and for many years before that. But this doesn't include Iranian oil. There's none of that leaving the strait. Our Treasury Secretary Bessent made it very clear that there is no Iranian oil being shipped anywhere around the world right now. Our Energy Secretary on Face the Nation about Iran said if his decisions were political, the president's, he would have just kicked the can down the road and delivered a nuclear-armed Iran to the next president. The co-pilot of the Fly Dubai plane that attacked the plane's pilot and attempted to then crash the plane into Israel is an Omani national and was previously suspended from flying by Oman Air after he was identified as a security risk. Another known wolf, 29-year-old Haman al-Hamani. He was a co-pilot trainee back in 2024, and was found to be in possession of extremist material. Last week, he asked the pilot to pray, and then he used an axe that's in the cockpit, it's there for emergencies, and hit the pilot in the back of the head with it. The pilot, who amazingly survived, said there was a big blow to the back of my head. My first thought was there was catastrophic damage to the plane. But after that, the blows kept coming one after the other. That's when I realized it was not the aircraft. It was the other guy in the cockpit with me. He said with his last bit of strength, he was thinking, if I don't do this, I'm going to die. He lunged for the door and was able to open it. Over 5,000 people were arrested this week. Mayhem across France. So-called student actions at thousands of high schools across the country in which multicultural youths engaged in mindless destruction and violence. According to the Interior Minister, 85% of the arrests were people under the age of 18. A few months ago, the president did not have a take on daylight savings. He said it was a 50-50 issue, but he's now decided to take a hard stance on it. And the one man in the way is Senator Tom Cotton from Arkansas. The bill is now in the Senate after having passed the House overwhelmingly. Cotton says, we did this in 1974 and we didn't like dark mornings, so we got rid of it a year later. The president said to the great people of Arkansas, please let your senator know, and then gave everyone his cell phone number. I'm Mike Slater from the podcast Politics by Faith. Bill O'Reilly has your message of the day. Next.
19: 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Time now for the O'Reilly Update message of the day. On this Monday, I'm thinking about living in the moment. You know, these pinheads on television are predicting what's going to happen 5 weeks from now in the midterm vote. and they are wasting your time by doing that. They don't know what's going to happen between now and then as things will change. The Trump administration is not just sitting around doing nothing. They are trying to solve the Iran situation, high prices, cost of gas. Maybe they will, maybe they won't. If they do, it changes the perception of the nation. Once you start to hear prediction stuff, change the channel. Live in the moment. Every day is different. It's impossible to predict what will happen tomorrow, let alone in November. If you need information, that's great. You should be seeking the truth. That's why you're listening to me right now. We will never deceive you here. Unfortunately, most of the other media outlets will deceive you. Now, last week, for example, I reported on a column from General David Petraeus, former CIA chief, about Iran. And Iran may go at any time, according to Petraeus. That story is very important. It was suppressed by the corporate media. What a scandal. I'm Bill O'Reilly. I approve the message by writing it. You can reach me, Bill at BillO'Reilly.com, Bill at BillO'Reilly.com, name in town if you wish to opine. Now let's go to the mail. Suzanne, concierge member, Bill and the guy from MIT, worth every cent of my membership, listening to the We'll Do It Live interview, and I'm sharing it with friends. Good. Got to get that word out. You need to be informed. Rick, I'm not buying into the AI scare. We've politically been lied to since Y2K. Liberals insisted we were in serious trouble. Then came climate change. Al Gore insisted the world would end in 12 years. Skepticism is good. Compiling evidence is better. Pieter, First Amendment says Congress shall make no law abridging the freedom of the press. Can anyone explain to me why this would imply the president cannot select who's allowed in the White House press room? It depends on what the president's standards are. So if it's you got to agree with me, that's not going to go anywhere. But if it's you're unfair and you're hurting the country by being unfair, Supreme Court's going to have to take that seriously. I still think Supreme Court isn't going to knock out the First Amendment press situation, but it's a much bigger story than the corporate media would have you believe. In a moment, something you might not know. 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K-N-S-I. Now the O'Reilly Update brings you something you might not know. 75 years ago today, a TV comic debuted a new character on a variety show called Cavalcade of Stars. The skit featured an enraged bus driver named Ralph Kramden, the comedian Jackie Gleason. Here is the story. Born 1916 in New York City to Irish immigrants, Jackie grew up in poverty. He began performing at local clubs and eventually landed small roles in films. Gleason then turned to TV. His program, The Honeymooners, debuted in 1955 and became an immediate sensation. The show centered around Kramden, the bus driver, and his long-suffering wife, Alice.
20: Well, I have got news for you, Ralph. You and Norton and some of the men in this building can learn an awful lot of things from Carlos. He happens to be a gentleman, Ralph, and that seems to be something that you have forgotten all about. He treats us like women. That's something you've forgotten too, Ralph. You seem to have forgotten that I am a woman.
21: I forgot that you're a woman? How could I? You're always yapping.
22: What do you mean I don't treat you like a woman? I treat you like a woman. I let you sew, I let you cook, I let you wash the windows, I let you clean up.
19: Despite being regarded as the most influential program in TV history, The Honeymooners is also one of the shortest. The entire series consisted of just 39 episodes that aired over 11 months. After the finale, Jackie Gleason launched his own variety show that appeared in numerous TV programs and films. Gleason died June 23, 1987, from colon cancer. He was 71 years old. And here's something else you might not know. Modern times have been tough on Mr. Kramden. In recent years, Ralph and his crew have been accused of promoting domestic violence. Critics claim the comedian physically threatened Alice when he said the words, "Bang, zoom, I'll send you to the moon." 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
0: 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We're going to see a high of 79 today under partly cloudy skies. Dipping down to 51 overnight tonight. Tomorrow, highs will level off around 70 under mainly clear skies. Tomorrow night, a low of 44. Partly cloudy skies. Thursday, a blend of clouds and sun with daytime highs approaching 64. Friday, partly cloudy and daytime highs approaching 64. Saturday, a blend of clouds and sun with highs around 74. Sunday, high temperatures reach up to 66 under mainly cloudy skies. And then on Monday, a chance for scattered showers. Otherwise, cloudy skies expected. High temperatures reach up to 55. 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Right now, 56 in clear skies.
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0: 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We're going to see a high of 79 today under partly cloudy skies. Jennifer Levin standing by in the KNSI newsroom. Your news is next. 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
11: I'm Dave Anthony, Fox News. President Trump touted that at a rally for Republicans in Nebraska 4 weeks before the November elections.
12: My administration is also taking historic action to dramatically lower the cost of gasoline and diesel.
13: Signing an executive order at that rally that is intended to lower the cost of diesel fuel. It waives restrictions on the use of cheaper red-dyed diesel and encourages states to suspend their diesel taxes. He says this will save truckers more than $100. Every time they fill their tanks.
11: That's Fox's Doug Luzader. The price of diesel hit a record high last month, $6.52 per gallon. It's down 21 cents from that today, according to AAA. The president insists prices will come way down when the Iran conflict ends, which he again said last night will be soon. Now, before the speech, the president was asked by reporters about U.S. warplanes used in the Iran conflict being flown out of a British airbase.
14: We had a threat, and if we're going to be threatened, we'll just move them, and that sort of alleviates that.
11: The Wall Street Journal reports that threat was an Iranian drone attack a week after five men were arrested near that base in a suspected terror plot. The president's also taken action as commander-in-chief, approving the use of a firing squad to execute a former U.S. Army psychiatrist, Nadal Hassan, who was given a death sentence for murdering 13 people in a 2009 massacre at Fort Hood in Texas. It's up to the war secretary to next set Hassan's date to die. The U.S. military hasn't executed anyone in 65 years. A famous televangelist has died, Jim Baker.
16: The cause of death has not been revealed, but Baker and his first wife, the late Tammy Faye Baker, formed the Praise the Lord Network in 1974. They co-hosted the Christian news program, The PTL Show.
11: That's Fox's Todd Pyro. Baker then had scandals and served 5 years in prison, but returned to TV preaching after he got out. Baker was 86. America's listening to Fox News.
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18: KNSI News time is 6:02, sunny in upper 70s today. Your full KNSI forecast is on the way in moments. Good morning, I'm Jennifer Leverins. Alcohol is believed to be a factor in an ATV crash that sent a Rice man to the hospital. Morrison County deputies say a 29-year-old Albany man was driving the ATV Friday evening near Little Falls when he hit a bump. His passenger, 26-year-old Logan Garrads, was thrown off the ATV and hit his head on a pole. Garrads was taken to St. Gabriel's Hospital. That crash is still under investigation. Meeker County deputies searched a Dassel cornfield from the ground and the sky on Sunday, but the man they were after got away. Deputies say 52-year-old Stephen Oakes of Watertown gave a false name during a traffic stop and then ran into the field. When he came out, a friend picked him up, but deputies stopped that car too, and Oakes ran right back into the cornfield. Even with drones and a state patrol helicopter, they could not find him. Oakes is wanted on several drug warrants, and investigators are asking for the public to help find him. A short road closure is planned for St. Cloud today. The St. Cloud City Engineer's Office says 5th Avenue South will be closed between 6 a.m. and noon, from West St. Germain Street to 1st Street South. The closure will facilitate outdoor patio removal. The patios popped up during the pandemic and have remained a downtown staple since then. Minnesota deer hunters are being told not to wait until the last minute for their licenses this year. The Department of Natural Resources rolled out a brand new electronic licensing system this summer, and it works a little differently than what hunters are used to. The DNR says hunters should give themselves a few weeks before the opener on Saturday, November 11th, and it will help find out and sort any account issues ahead of time and keep hunters in the woods. Find out how to buy a license at knsiradio.com. The Stearns History Museum is turning 90 this year, and it's asking for help to protect the county's history. The museum launched a $300,000 fundraising campaign to fix up the building in Heritage Park, where it stores most of its collection. That includes fire trucks, tractors, carriages, more than 3 million photos, blueprints, and books. The money will pay for a new climate control system, new roof, better lighting, and security. 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I'm Jennifer Leverins, KNSI News.
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19: 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Good Tuesday morning to you. It is 6:06, 6 minutes after 6. As we go to Laura Lockwood in the KNSI Weather Center. Laura, wow. I mean, it's like summer out.
20: I know, right? It's so nice out there. Oh, it's so mild compared to the last couple of mornings. We are looking at some really great temperatures today. A little bit of a cool down next couple of days, and then we'll have another warm-up as we head into our weekend. So good news there. Pretty quiet forecast for our area. Lots of sunshine. 79 today. A few clouds here and there. Then tonight, clear, low 51. A little cooler, as I mentioned, Wednesday. I have 70, 64 Thursday. And then Friday, we begin to warm it back up, 67 and 78 Saturday. So looking at some really warm temperatures coming back into the area here for the weekend, but pretty quiet weather. I mean, I'll just Laura Lockwood.
19: Thank you, Laura. Yep, you want to stock your liquids, stay hydrated, and maybe even get that suntan lotion back out again. In St. Cloud.
20: Exactly.
19: Yeah, yeah. In St. Cloud, now we have clear skies, 57 degrees to start our Tuesday. That's your three-day forecast from the KNSI Weather Center. 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Good morning.
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0: KNSI Sports are brought to you by Trout Companies. They know water from the bottom to the tap. I am Todd Simpson. One member of the Vikings offensive line is likely done for the season. Head coach Kevin O'Connell said Monday that left guard Donovan Jackson suffered a torn meniscus that will require surgery. In other news, the NFL suspended referee Adrian Hill for one game for pointing and yelling at a Vikings linebacker Eric Wilson for accidentally colliding with him during the Minnesota's recent win over the Miami Dolphins. Vikings are on the road this weekend to take on the New Orleans Saints. Timberwolves opened the preseason with a 116-97 win over the Bucks at Fiserv Forum last night. Minnesota's next exhibition game is slated for tomorrow against the Indiana Pacers from Iowa. The Wild hope to stay hot to start the season. Minnesota has won each of its first two games entering tonight's battle. The Wild aim to make it three straight when they visit the Buffalo Sabres. Puck drop at 6 o'clock. The college football season continues with the arrival of Week 6. Iowa is 4-1 and visits Washington on Friday. 3-2 Iowa State visits BYU on Friday. Minnesota is 4-1 and will visit Purdue on Saturday. And 4-1 Wisconsin will visit UCLA in Week 7. The Atlanta Falcons destroyed the Saints 45-24 on Monday Night Football last night to close out Week 4 from the Big Easy. The action began on Thursday with the Browns stunning the Steelers at home, while Sunday's games featured close contests. The Patriots, the Rams, the Chiefs all pulled off impressive wins. Meanwhile, Week 5 kicks off with a showdown in the Lone Star State. The Cowboys square off against the Buccaneers on Thursday Night Football. And the MLB playoffs are heating up as the division series continues. The White Sox are still perfect after topping the Guardians 4-3 in Game 2. Chicago leads the best-of-five series 2-0 and will host Cleveland for Game 3 on Wednesday. The Rays are also up 2-0 in the ALDS after topping the Yankees 5-2 in Game 2. New York hosts Tampa Bay for Game 3 on Wednesday. The NLDS resumes with a pair of games on Tuesday. The Braves host the Dodgers for Game 3 with the series tied at 1 apiece, and the Padres hope to salvage their season when they host the Brewers for Game 3. Todd Simpson, KNSI Sports.
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24: 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The reality of school bus safety is that more children are hurt outside the bus than inside as passengers. 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The children inside and their parents are counting on us. 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
19: 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Almost 615. It is Tuesday, October 6th, but you wouldn't know it by looking at the thermometer. We are starting the day with clear skies, 57 degrees on our way to a high of 79. Could hit 80 or more today. Oh my goodness. Tomorrow, not too bad either. Wednesday, 70 degrees. Thursday, we cool down to about 64, but that's not bad for this time of year. Maybe that El Nino thing is for real. They keep saying that strong El Ninos tend to lead to drier, warmer winters in this part of the world. I know if you're into snow and snow sports, you might not like that, but other people who prefer a more mild Minnesota winter are maybe looking forward to that. Today, by the way, is National Coaches Day. So if you're a coach, thank you. Thank you very much. It's a tough, fun job. I know I have a couple of kids who've coached sports. I have not, but I've watched them do their thing, and it's remarkable. Young people appreciate the influence of good coaches in their lives. It is National Orange Wine Day. Didn't know that was a thing. National Body Language Day today. They say 70% of your communication is body lingo, not what you say. National Plus Size Appreciation Day.

0: Ramen noodles.
1: Oh, yeah.
0: Yeah, I will do it occasionally. By the way, if you want to add a little protein, just, you know, stir in a scrambled egg. Yeah. Actually, it tastes pretty good. National German-American Day. Now, why would they wait till now? Oktoberfest is last month. But anyway, it is National German-American Day. It is also National Mad Hatter Day. So there you have it. If you like doing any of those things, today is the day to do it and celebrate it. AM 1450, FM 99.3, KNSI. Some of the headlines we're following this morning. President Trump giving truckers a new way to fight pain at the pump, signing an executive order that temporarily lets them fill up with red-dyed diesel, which is normally barred from highway use. Trump said in typical Trump fashion, they're going to be very happy in about 2 seconds. Epi made those remarks during a Grand Island, Nebraska stop as he's trying to drum up support for the midterms. The executive order allows off-road diesel on highways and defers the federal excise tax through year's end without interest or penalties. This, according to the White House. Speaking of the White House, I understand tours in Washington, D.C. are off substantially. The thinking was this would normally be a pretty good time. A lot going on in D.C., but some of the political winds and some of the work that's going on around D.C. has kind of thrown a cold blanket over tourism to our nation's capital. Interesting. 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KNSI News Time, 6:18.
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3: 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Good morning. Steve Gottwald in for Bob Hughes. It is 6:22, 22 minutes after 6. Clear skies, 57 degrees. We're headed for a high today near 80. No, you don't have to double check the calendar. It is October 6th. And you would think it would be much cooler. Stick around, that will happen, but it's a pretty warm spell here. The next time the temperature, the high temperature for the day dips even below 66 is way out there at the end of our forecast. Monday, a week from yesterday, they're predicting perhaps 55 for a high, which would be on the cool side. But for now, we'll enjoy it. It'll be nice today. The problem with when it gets hot like this in October is you get all those doggone bugs all over your house. Crazy. Box elder bugs, the Japanese beetles, all of them trying to find a place to hide for the winter. And you just know they're trying to find a place to hide on your house. Now, neither of those insects is damaging. Neither of them causes painful bites, although I've heard Japanese beetles can bite. So while they're harmless, they are a nuisance, just an absolute mess. Open your door, they get into your house. Then you're trying to get them out of your house. Sometimes they show up in the middle of winter when your house is warm. Crazy. Now, they say that soapy water, if you spray them with soapy water, that will take care of them. But there's so many of them. Are you going to douse your whole house with soapy water? And then 5 minutes later, you'd have to do it all over again. So, yeah, most experts say the best thing to do is just grin and bear it. You know, keep your doors closed, keep your windows closed, try not to let them in. AM 1450, FM 99.3, KNSI. I was taking a look, Terrible Todd, at this story about Vance Belter asking for more time. He, of course, the man accused of shooting and killing then-House Speaker Melissa Hortman and her husband and their dog, and attempting to kill State Senator John Hoffman and his wife, Yvette. Just a terrible, terrible guy, I think. I mean, you're innocent until proven guilty. But the trial has been set to begin November 2nd for a long time. Belter's public defenders told Judge Juan Hoyos they could not get through the volume of evidence in the case by then, even if they cleared their schedules. Belter, who had demanded a speedy trial, has waived that right. The new date, which is now set for May 10th of 2027, next year, also works around the legislative session since lawmakers are expected to be subpoenaed to testify. Yeah, you would think they'd be done by then, or it'd be late in the session. Very interesting. Yeah, it still puzzles me what this guy was up to. And because of gag orders, we may never know. The people on the left, the DFL, have been arguing kind of to the aside that this is a right-wing guy, that this guy was a conservative who was attacking liberals. But he had a long list of lawmakers, and it included some Republicans. Most people speculate he was just playing a nut job. somehow radicalized. Belter, by the way, pleaded guilty in federal court. He's serving two life sentences plus 40 years for that June 2025 set of shootings that killed former Minnesota House Speaker Melissa Hortman and her husband Mark, and wounded, badly wounded, John Hoffman and his wife Yvette. Both of them hit 8-9 times, good grief, at point-blank range. He has pleaded not guilty to the state charges. Hennepin County prosecutors have said a state conviction would keep him in prison even if he were ever pardoned on federal charges. In state court, Belter faces two counts of first-degree premeditated murder, multiple counts of attempted first-degree murder, and other charges. Conviction on the murder charges carries a mandatory sentence of life in prison without parole. Very deserving, I think. Just a terrible thing. You think about the state of politics in Minnesota before the shootings. It was bad enough then. But since then, it's become much worse. And our government is not as accessible as it used to be. First, we had COVID. Everybody started governing on video monitors, turning off their cameras while they did Lord knows what, while their committees met. And I mean, some of that's good because you're able to testify remotely in state government. That's not a bad thing. If you live far away, you're now able to participate in your own state government. But COVID had a chilling effect on our political system here in the state of Minnesota and elsewhere in the country. And then the Vance Belter thing came along. And now when you go to the Capitol, you know, the security is not intense, but there is a whole different nature to how you interact with your own elected officials now when you get down to the Capitol. There is a tighter sense of security, and you are more removed from being able to interact with your elected officials. And I don't think that's good for democracy overall. AM 1450, FM 99.3, KNSI, coming up on 6:29, a minute before news. At the bottom of the hour, Jennifer Leverins standing by in the award-winning KNSI newsroom. She'll get you state and local updates. We'll get you national headlines, a weather forecast update. My goodness. Yeah, you're going to be wearing T-shirts and shorts today if you can. And if you can't, you'll want to maybe open that top button. Loosen that tie a bit today. It's going to be warm. AM 1450, FM 99.3, KNSI. The Pentagon, one of the headlines we're tracking this morning, too, by the way, we'll learn more about it, is the moving of all those bombers from that base in England back to the United States after the terror threat at that base. The defense officials say they're just doing what they have to do to keep ourselves in national defense readiness. Military strategists emphasizing that maintaining a flexible posture with their configurations remains vital for global deterrence. Congressional defense committees continue to monitor overseas base security and resource allocations. Yeah, you can bet Iran is trying to use its proxies, radicalized people around the world, to try to smack back at us because we've got them on the ropes right now. Got to be alert. Got to pay attention. All right. News is next. Stay with us. 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Good morning.

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2: News. I'm Gianna Gelosi. Medical authorities around the globe monitoring a potential plague situation developing in Russia.
3: This comes after the death of a 28-year-old woman who worked in an anti-plague laboratory. Local outlets report that she became infected after a test tube containing the pneumonic plague pathogen broke.
2: That's Fox's Douglas Ader. The WHO and Russian officials say she died of severe pneumonia of an undetermined origin. President Trump now revealing a threat led the U.S. to pull about a dozen B-1 bombers stationed at a British airbase used by U.S. forces to conduct operations against Iran.
4: We had a threat, and if we're going to be threatened, we'll just move them, and that sort of alleviates that. And we actually know the people that made the threat, and they got themselves in a big problem.
2: It comes about a week after the arrest of five men on suspicion of planning an attack. 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
5: KNSI News Time is 6:32. A high in the upper 70s today with sunny skies. Your full KNSI forecast is on the way in moments. Good morning, I'm Jennifer Leverins. Vance Belter's state murder trial will not start until May 10th, 2027. Belter pleaded guilty in federal court to the June 2025 shootings that killed former House Speaker Melissa Hortman and her husband Mark, and wounded State Senator John Hoffman and his wife Yvette. A Hennepin County judge granted the delay in the state case Monday. Much of the hearing focused on a temporary gag order that keeps Belter, the attorneys, and witnesses, including the Hoffman family, from talking publicly about the case. The judge says he'll decide soon whether that order stays in place. A 66-year-old Minneapolis man is dead after a motorcycle and minivan collided in Minden Township on Sunday afternoon. The Benton County Sheriff's Office says the crash happened around 2:40 p.m. at 35th Avenue Southeast and 2nd Street Southeast. Deputies say 66-year-old Mark Scannis Caddy was pronounced dead at the scene. The driver of the Honda Odyssey and five passengers were not seriously hurt. The sheriff's office says in a press release that Caddy was riding south on 35th Avenue when he failed to stop at a stop sign and entered the intersection. The Honda was going west on 2nd Street and hit the motorcycle. The investigation is ongoing. As November's election nears, Stearns County Auditor Treasurer's Office is reminding residents voter registration for the general election is available online. Information can also be updated 24 hours a day, 7 days a week. Pre-registration is open until October 13th. Voters who register on or before that deadline will have their names on the roster at their polling place by November 3rd. Find a link at knsiradio.com. Meanwhile, National Republicans see potential in Minnesota Senate candidate Michelle Tafoya, but have yet to commit major general election spending to her campaign. Senate Majority Leader John Thune campaigned with Tafoya on Monday. The Senate Leadership Fund, a Thune-aligned group, has pledged $53 million to help the Republican candidate in Iowa. The National Republican Senatorial Committee helped Tafoya in the primary, but is focusing its fall spending on seven other states that do not include Minnesota. According to Politico, Tafoya faces Democratic Farmer Labor Lieutenant Governor Peggy Flanagan in November, with polls showing the two are in a near dead heat. President Donald Trump has signed an executive order to help immediately reduce diesel prices. It allows access to tax-free red-dyed diesel for any reason until the end of the year. Red-dyed and regular diesel are the same quality, but the red-dyed variety is for off-road uses only, such as tractors. The move comes as diesel prices hover around $6 a gallon, according to AAA. And the Minnesota Wild are traveling to take on the Sabres tonight, trying to keep their win streak alive. Puck drop is at 6. KNSI News Time is 6:35. 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For more on these and other stories, visit knsiradio.com. I'm Jennifer Leverins, KNSI News.
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12: 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It is 6:37 on this Tuesday morning from the KNSI Weather Center. Sunshine today, well, partly cloudy. Headed for a high today near 80. No, your ears do not deceive you. 80 degrees today for a high. Tonight down to 51. Tomorrow, Wednesday, pretty nice too. Partly cloudy with a high of 70. Wednesday night down to 44. Thursday, clouds and sun with a high of 64. Looking ahead a little bit into the weekend. Friday, partly cloudy and 64. Saturday, partly cloudy and 74. Sunday, cloudy skies and a high of 66. Monday, things cool off quite a bit, and we have a shot at rain Sunday night into Monday. Monday's high, 55. In St. Cloud now, though, clear skies, 57 degrees. That's your forecast from the KNSI Weather Center, AM 1450, FM 99.3 KNSI. 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
13: This is a Bloomberg Money Minute. The Children's Place, which also owns a Gymboree clothing brand, is in some trouble. With sales taking a tumble and seeing a slower-than-expected rollout of its e-commerce business, the kids' apparel company is getting operational assistance from an outside consulting group while also receiving a $40 million injection from a Saudi Arabian investor. The AI boom is giving tech billionaires their best year to date. The Bloomberg Billionaires Index shows that the roughly 200 tech fortunes among the world's 500 richest people gained a combined $845 billion through the end of September. That's the most ever for the first 9 months of a year. Elon Musk, the world's richest person, added $310 billion to his fortune this year through the end of September, or roughly 40% of the index's total increase. Despite the war in Iran, high gas prices, interest rates, and negative consumer sentiment, the Nasdaq ended with a new record closing high after investors bought up technology and AI-related shares. Dan Schwartzman, Bloomberg Radio.
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23: K
1: KNSI Sports are brought to you by Trout Companies. They know water from the bottom to the tap. I am Todd Simpson. One member of the Vikings offensive line is likely done for the season. Head coach Kevin O'Connell said Monday that left guard Donovan Jackson suffered a torn meniscus that will require surgery. In other news, the NFL suspended referee Adrian Hill for one game for pointing and yelling at a Vikings linebacker Eric Wilson for accidentally colliding with him during the Minnesota's recent win over the Miami Dolphins. Vikings are on the road this weekend to take on the New Orleans Saints. Timberwolves opened the preseason with a 116-97 win over the Bucks at Fiserv Forum last night. Minnesota's next exhibition game is slated for tomorrow against the Indiana Pacers from Iowa. The Wild hope to stay hot to start the season. Minnesota has won each of its first two games entering tonight's battle. The Wild aim to make it three straight when they visit the Buffalo Sabres. Puck drop at 6 o'clock. The college football season continues with the arrival of Week 6. Iowa is 4-1 and visits Washington on Friday. 3-2 Iowa State visits BYU on Friday. Minnesota is 4-1 and will visit Purdue on Saturday. And 4-1 Wisconsin will visit UCLA in Week 7. The Atlanta Falcons destroyed the Saints 45-24 on Monday Night Football last night to close out Week 4 from the Big Easy. The action began on Thursday with the Browns stunning the Steelers at home, while Sunday's games featured close contests. The Patriots, the Rams, the Chiefs all pulled off impressive wins. Meanwhile, Week 5 kicks off with a showdown in the Lone Star State. The Cowboys square off against the Buccaneers on Thursday Night Football. And the MLB playoffs are heating up as the division series continues. The White Sox are still perfect after topping the Guardians 4-3 in Game 2. Chicago leads the best-of-five series 2-0 and will host Cleveland for Game 3 on Wednesday. The Rays are also up 2-0 in the ALDS after topping the Yankees 5-2 in Game 2. New York hosts Tampa Bay for Game 3 on Wednesday. The NLDS resumes with a pair of games on Tuesday. The Braves host the Dodgers for Game 3 with the series tied at 1 apiece, and the Padres hope to salvage their season when they host the Brewers for Game 3. Todd Simpson, KNSI Sports.
3: Talking with Nick Erkins, Erkins Water. Nick, great to see you, sir.
15: Hey, you too, Bob. Appreciate it.
3: You know, I have turned on the faucet in the fall, living in a community where the water is treated, but I have still turned on that faucet in the fall, and I smell that musty stuff. What is that?
15: Yeah, we'll get that sometimes on a addition of a city that is maybe at the very end of the water line, at the end of the water main, doesn't get used very often, or it's a lot of people leaving for the winters and coming back, and that water's sitting stagnant in that big 6 or 4 inch water main pipe.
3: Right.
15: So sometimes, you know, just the city doing hydrant flushings aren't quite enough, and then you get some stagnant water. Typically, a good carbon filter or backwashing carbon filter can help with that stagnation. It's kind of removing any sort of solids that may have precipitated out of the water, and then just kind of adapting and helping with that taste.
3: Folks, reach out to Erkins Water. Again, as close as a phone call away, they're in Cold Spring, 685-8762. Erkins Water.
12: 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KNSI News 10, 644, coming up on 645. Be 15 minutes before 7 o'clock. Steve Gottwald in for Bob Hughes. Great to have you along. We are headed for a high today of 79. We'll call it 80. How about that? No rain in sight, by the way. Winds out of the southwest at 8 to 15 miles per hour, so a little breezy. But wow. Summer-like weather in early October. I'll take it. Thank you. Interesting stuff going on in space. Space program. International aerospace leaders and NASA, National Aeronautic and Space Administration program directors, are convening this week to discuss the ongoing advancements of NASA's Artemis lunar initiative. You remember we had a bunch of Artemis astronauts earlier this year do a flyby. of the moon, all in preparation for returning to the moon. Yes, we might do it. First time since the 70s. Discussions this week are focusing on data integration from recent crewed lunar flyby milestones and future orbital satellite constellations. Yes, indeed. So an international group is getting together to talk basically politics and governance. We're talking about how to govern the moon. Oh, my goodness. How to ruin the moon in quick, easy steps by politicizing it. Now, they figure they have to govern some of this stuff. Industry analysts view the international collaboration as a critical benchmark for deep space exploration governance. Policymakers are using this forum to coordinate future scientific standards and resource sharing agreements. Meanwhile, nuclear power is fast becoming the centerpiece of a new space race to the moon. It carries high stakes and technical challenges. NASA has instructed contractors to prepare for launching a small nuclear reactor to the South Pole of the moon by the end of 2030. Now, this timeline has been accelerated by a competing Chinese-Russian initiative known as Selina, which is aiming to power its own reactor on the moon by 2036. Both international camps view reliable nuclear energy as vital for sustaining permanent moon bases and mining local resources. A lot of people think there's some of that heavy earth metal up on the moon that they can get cheap. Both international camps saying this is very, very important to lunar advancement. However, operating a reactor in low gravity also prevents some safety risks. There's always the potential for a launch explosion or radioactive contamination. Fuel scarcity and the proliferation of enriched uranium are also fueling intense geopolitical concerns. Intense, my goodness. So we're having another moon race. That's incredible. Now, I'm from a vintage when the Apollo program was the headline grabber. And we were racing the Soviet Union to the moon. We beat them to it. We had a more reliable, steady approach to our launch systems than the Russians, who tended to rush things to try to get the headlines and try to get ahead of the U.S. They ended up with some disasters in Russia, and as history tells, we were the first ones to the moon. And now we haven't been back. It's extraordinary to me that the Apollo mission was that long ago. Over 50 years since we've been back to the moon. Never really saw that coming. AM 1450, FM 99.3, KNSI, KNSI News Time 6:48, 12 minutes now before 7 o'clock. If you're going there, get there safely. Take it easy out there. If you're a deer hunter, listen up. Minnesota DNR is urging hunters to buy their deer hunting licenses early this year. That's because the state of Minnesota, in its infinite wisdom, is trying a new electronic system. And they're understandably concerned about the ability of that system to function properly. So the advice from the Minnesota Department of Natural Resources is to get your deer hunting license early in case there are any snafus with that new system. They launched the system in June. But DNR deer coordinator Paul Burt tells us, even though it's working well, it's different enough that a hunter's first purchase may take a little longer. Some hunters who had more than one record in the old system will also need help from the DNR License Center to move their history into a new account. All of that could take time, so you are urged to get your deer hunting license early. The firearms deer season, by the way, opens Saturday, November 7th. Mark your calendars. More than 400,000 hunters expected to take part in this year's deer hunt. Last year, hunters bought about 140,000 licenses on the Thursday and Friday right before the opener. Burr is suggesting don't do that this time around. They'd like to have more of those licenses sold or done weeks before, if not a month ahead, to avoid the last-minute crunch. Just some advice for deer hunters. AM 1450, FM 99.3, KNSI, KNSI News Time 6:50.
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28: 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On this Monday, I'm thinking about living in the moment. You know, these pinheads on television are predicting what's going to happen 5 weeks from now in the midterm vote. And they are wasting your time by doing that. They don't know what's going to happen between now and then as things will change. The Trump administration is not just sitting around doing nothing. They are trying to solve the Iran situation, high prices, cost of gas. Maybe they will, maybe they won't. If they do, it changes the perception of the nation. Once you start to hear prediction stuff, change the channel. Live in the moment. Every day is different. It's impossible to predict what will happen tomorrow, let alone in November. If you need information, that's great. You should be seeking the truth. That's why you're listening to me right now. We will never deceive you here. Unfortunately, most of the other media outlets will deceive you. Now, last week, for example, I reported on a column from General David Petraeus, former CIA chief, about Iran. And Iran may go at any time, according to Petraeus. That story is very important. It was suppressed by the corporate media. What a scandal. Back in a moment. 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I endorse Lone Star Transfer.
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0: say. Tuesday on Hot Talk with the Ox, we may or may not be broadcasting live from the Minnesota Chamber of Commerce Manufacturing Summit, where they'll announce the coolest thing made in Minnesota. Either way, hear from some of the finalists. At 10:06, it's the Westside Liquor Wine Line. 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
2: 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Good morning to you. 6:57 now, just a few minutes before 7 o'clock. KNSI Newsroom standing by. Lights are on. Typewriters are tacking away as they bring you the latest information. You'll get that at the top of the hour. A little after the top of the hour, we're going to be checking in with St. Cloud Mayor Jake Anderson. Visit with us about the latest going on in the fair city of St. Cloud. I know one thing they're talking about. The HRA, the Housing and Redevelopment Authority, talking about who is going to be the preferred developer for that tract of land that used to be part of Tech High School. That part of Tech High School torn down, now sitting there as Brownfield, as they say it. It's just immediately north of Tech High School, which is now City Hall. And they're trying to decide how they want to develop that. Do they want to have a Twin Cities area developer with ties to St. Cloud build a set of high-rise apartments with some commercial and entertainment venues on the main level? Or do they want to have a local builder build some apartments on the site? Kind of a pretty location facing Lake George, very nice downtown. We'll have to wait and see what happens with that, but Mayor Anderson may have some comments on that. They also confirmed appointments to the St. Cloud Charter Commission last night at their city council meeting. And there's some other things we'll get to on the agenda. What is going on in your fair city? We will find out visiting in with Mayor Jake Anderson. So glad that he joins us on a regular basis. Did you know, Terrible Todd, 20% of workers say they would like a paid day off to go car shopping? Really?
3: That could take a while.
2: Hey, boss, I got to go buy me a new auto. 2% of people say they always cheat while playing card games or board games. Only 2%? Liars. It costs more to eat at McDonald's in Alaska than in any other state in the U.S. That's no surprise. About 42% of us turn on a nightlight before we go to bed, scared of the dark. And the average parent eats standing up about 150 times a year. Yes, tough sometimes being a parent. News is next, AM 1450, FM 99.3, KNSI.
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6: The conflict will end very soon. I'm Dave Anthony, Fox News. That's what President Trump told a Republican rally in Nebraska.
7: We're kicking Iran's ass, you do know that, right?
6: And the president added, not letting Iran have a nuclear weapon.
7: And we are saving this country from a problem, and the Middle East and Israel and everybody. We're saving the world.
6: The president went to Nebraska 4 weeks before the November elections to campaign for GOP Senator Pete Ricketts, who's facing a challenge from an independent backed by Democrat Stan Osborne. Fox's Aisha Hosni reports from the White House.
8: Two big issues in that state, that of course is diesel prices and the president's beef import policy, hasn't gone over well with the farmers and cattle ranchers on the ground. The president did sign an executive order, though, that temporarily releases red dye diesel to truckers.
6: Red dye diesel is federal tax free, had not been allowed for use on the roads until that order. The price of diesel hit a record high last month, $6.52 per gallon, but AAA's price today is 21 cents less than that. And back to the Iran conflict.
9: President Trump said that a specific threat led the U.S. to pull back a fleet of bombers to the United States. Reports do indicate U.S. officials were concerned about the possibility that the Iranians or others would use forward-deployed drones to target the base.
6: That's Fox's Trey Yingston, Tel Aviv. That airbase is in Britain, where last month five men were arrested in a suspected terror plot. The commander-in-chief has approved using a firing squad to execute a former Army major sentenced to death for murdering 13 people, wounding 32 in a 2009 attack at Fort Hood in Texas.
10: The president's actions marking the first time that a president signed off on a U.S. military execution since 1961. Hassan was condemned to death in 2013 for the killings, which he said were in retaliation for U.S. wars in the Muslim world.
6: That's Fox's Sue Guzman. Adal Hassan has not had an execution date set. 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
12: KNSI News Time is 7:02, sunshine and a high in the upper 70s today. Your full KNSI forecast on the way in moments. Good morning, I'm Jennifer Leverins. Meeker County deputies are asking for the public's help finding a wanted man who disappeared into a Dassel cornfield. Deputies say 52-year-old Stephen Oakes of Watertown gave a fake name during a traffic stop Sunday afternoon, then ran into the field. He came out a short time later and caught a ride with a friend. But when deputies pulled that car over, Oakes ran right back into the cornfield. He's wanted on several drug warrants. A Rice man is hurt after he was thrown from an ATV in Morrison County. The sheriff's office says 26-year-old Logan Garrads was riding as a passenger Friday evening when the ATV hit a bump on a property in Belle Prairie Township just east of Little Falls. Garrads hit his head on a pole and was rushed to St. Gabriel's Hospital. Deputies believe alcohol was a factor in that crash. Two St. Cloud veterans groups want to hear where District 14 legislative candidates stand on issues facing veterans. American Legion Post 76 and VFW Post 428 are hosting a candidate forum coming up next Wednesday, the 14th, at the VFW in St. Cloud. DFL State Senate incumbent Eric Putnam and Republican Bernie Perryman are invited. In House District 14A, it's Republican Mike Conway and DFLer Abdi Dasani. And in 14B, it's DFLer Zach Dorholt and Republican Sue Eck. Topics include health care, benefits, and support services. 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Outdoor dining season downtown St. Cloud is over for the year. Crews will close Fifth Avenue South today until noon between West St. Germain Street and First Street South to remove patio dining furniture and equipment. Outdoor dining took off in downtown St. Cloud during the COVID-19 pandemic when capacity limits pushed restaurants to expand into the street. The setup has since become a summertime staple downtown. The Stearns History Museum is nearly halfway to its fundraising goal to upgrade the building where it keeps more than 5,000 large artifacts and millions of historic photos and documents. The museum is raising $300,000 for the updates. So far, it has raised $140,000, which is enough to replace the system that controls temperature and humidity before winter arrives. The rest will go toward a new roof, updated lighting, and security. Find out how to give at knsiradio.com. KNSI News Time is 7:05. 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For more on these and other stories, visit knsiradio.com. I'm Jennifer Leverins, KNSI News.
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2: 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Laura Lockwood joining us live from the KNSI Weather Center. Laura, what is it with the weather? This feels more like July than October.
17: Yeah, it's definitely a little topsy-turvy, but I think in a good way. I think a lot of folks are enjoying this, and I really hope they can get out there and take advantage of this nice stretch while they can.
2: Yes.
17: We all know that time of the year, things can change, and it does look like there's a pretty big change coming here next week. So definitely want to take advantage of this week. 79 today, unseasonably warm, lots of sun, just a few clouds. Clear tonight, low of 51. High of 70 Wednesday, more sunshine. Then a little cooler Thursday, Friday with highs in the 60s. 64 on Thursday, 67 Friday. Then back into the upper 70s on Saturday. Keep in mind, average high this time of the year is about 62. So we are going to be a bit above normal here. Yeah, I'm meteorologist Laura Lockwood.
2: Thank you, Laura. Yeah, this cool down. Can you talk a little bit about that? Because it looks like we're back into the 50s by early next week.
17: Yeah, so as I've been kind of alluding to, a little hint here and there, a strong cold front next week, it's going to happen. It's just a matter of when. And right now it looks like the timing of that is going to be probably around Monday, Tuesday time frame when it walks through. So when it comes through, it's going to be packing quite a punch. This is a pretty solid mass of cool air coming in behind it. So look for those temperatures to drop even slightly below normal, and we'll have some rain with it, some clouds, your classic strong cold front.
2: Wow, that's coming just ahead after summer-like temperatures today. Laura, thank you so much.
17: Thank you.
2: In St. Cloud, now we have clear skies. It's 58 degrees. That's your forecast from the KNSI Weather Center. 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
18: KNSI Sports are brought to you by Trout Companies. They know water from the bottom to the tap. I am Todd Simpson. One member of the Vikings offensive line is likely done for the season. Head coach Kevin O'Connell said Monday that left guard Donovan Jackson suffered a torn meniscus that will require surgery. In other news, the NFL suspended referee Adrian Hill for one game for pointing and yelling at a Vikings linebacker Eric Wilson for accidentally colliding with him during the Minnesota's recent win over the Miami Dolphins. Vikings are on the road this weekend to take on the New Orleans Saints. Timberwolves opened the preseason with a 116-97 win over the Bucks at Fiserv Forum last night. Minnesota's next exhibition game is slated for tomorrow against the Indiana Pacers from Iowa. The Wild hope to stay hot to start the season. Minnesota has won each of its first two games entering tonight's battle. The Wild aim to make it three straight when they visit the Buffalo Sabres. Puck drop at 6 o'clock. The college football season continues with the arrival of Week 6. Iowa is 4-1 and visits Washington on Friday. 3-2 Iowa State visits BYU on Friday. Minnesota is 4-1 and will visit Purdue on Saturday. And 4-1 Wisconsin will visit UCLA in Week 7. The Atlanta Falcons destroyed the Saints 45-24 on Monday Night Football last night to close out Week 4 from the Big Easy. The action began on Thursday with the Browns stunning the Steelers at home, while Sunday's games featured close contests. The Patriots, the Rams, the Chiefs all pulled off impressive wins. Meanwhile, Week 5 kicks off with a showdown in the Lone Star State. The Cowboys square off against the Buccaneers on Thursday Night Football. And the MLB playoffs are heating up as the division series continues. The White Sox are still perfect after topping the Guardians 4-3 in Game 2. Chicago leads the best of 5 series 2-0 and will host Cleveland for Game 3 on Wednesday. The Rays are also up 2-0 in the ALDS after topping the Yankees 5-2 in Game 2. New York hosts Tampa Bay for Game 3 on Wednesday. The NLDS resumes with a pair of games on Tuesday. The Braves host the Dodgers for Game 3 with the series tied at 1 apiece, and the Padres hope to salvage their season when they host the Brewers for Game 3. Todd Simpson, KNSI Sports.
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0: AM 1450, FM 99.3 KNSI. Good morning to you. It is 7:15, 15 minutes after 7. Clear skies, 58 degrees to start our Tuesday. It is October 6th. You can't tell by the weather, though. It's going to be a hot one. St. Cloud Mayor Jake Anderson joining us live on KNSI. Good morning, Mayor Anderson.
1: Hey, good morning, Steve.
0: How are you?
1: Good. How are you doing?
0: Good, good. Little quieter meeting last night, you know, not a lot of heavy public hearings and so forth on the agenda. I thought the most interesting item that the city is dealing with right now is the redevelopment of the property just north of now St. Cloud City Hall, used to be Tech High School. Kind of a prime piece of real estate right near Lake George, but the HRA looking at what they want to do with that, not really city council meeting stuff, but the Housing Redevelopment Authority deciding which developer gets a shot at it.
1: Yeah, it's actually the EDA for that one.
0: Ah, sorry, the Economic Development Authority.
1: Correct. Yeah, so identified, you know, several years ago when the city acquired that property from the district. And so it's trying to fulfill what was laid out in the comp plan in 2015 and even, I think, a catalyst site shortly thereafter. So we're trying to see what

0: a housing component for them as well.
1: Right. So you got what, like a five-story, seven-story structure from the Twin Cities based person that would include some commercial and entertainment venues along with apartments.
0: That's correct. Yeah. So it's a little bigger footprint, I guess, than probably what was imagined in the comp plan. But definitely sort of the, what you're seeing in more modern developments now with that, that mixed use component.
1: And it looks like they'd need some public assistance to make that project work. Meanwhile, the Torberg builders looking at offering at least the opportunity to do, as you mentioned, straight up apartments on the site.
0: Yeah, that's correct. And, you know, to the first one on the sort of the public assistance or whatever that may be, we don't know the details of what that looks like. Haven't flushed any of that out. So don't have a lot to say as to what that is. But yeah, they are, they have similar components, but definitely very different type projects.
1: Kind of exciting opportunities as we look at revitalizing our downtown area.
0: Yeah, exactly. And, you know, as you know, Steve, housing is a shortage we have everywhere. And it's really a kind of all of the above issue where it's, whether it's multifamily, single family, senior living, et cetera. Really there's, I think if you build housing right now, you can pretty much hit every spot.
1: Yeah, no, absolutely true. Absolutely true. And it is a priority. And obviously that's the case because you, you look at the agendas and it pops up all over the place. The St. Cloud Rocks looking to share the cost of new flooring over at Faber Field. I didn't know they had flooring. I thought it was all turf.
0: Yeah, it's in the actual, in the entryway there as you come into the facility. It is the original floor in that facility. They had a 2027 capital request for it. They were willing to move it up and actually split the cost with the city to put in some epoxy flooring in that to A, to replace the floor, and B, to spruce it up. So, you know, whenever we can find those public-private partnerships where we can leverage private dollars, it makes those investments a little more affordable to the taxpayer.
1: Absolutely. The St. Cloud Rocks, so great having them around. I always say it's, you know, you can go down to the Twins game and it's a nice venue, but why go down there? You've got the best best baseball experience in the whole upper Midwest right here in St. Cloud with the St. Cloud Rocks.
0: Yeah, and you can be home in 5 and 10 minutes.
1: Exactly. Exactly. I noticed it, one thing that stuck out for me on the agenda last night is setting the canvassing meeting for election results, which really tells us we're here. Now, November 3rd is the election, so don't get this wrong, folks, but November 9th, the city council gets together to canvass the election results. So they're not official. The election results are not official until they canvass those results at noon on November 9th.
0: Yeah, you're exactly right, Steve. And, you know, most of the time, that's a pretty simple process, depending on what the results were looking like. But obviously, a very important legal step in the certification of an election. And so, yeah, to your point, we have less than a month to go here of watching political ads take up every second of television or radio. Not that there's anything wrong with that. But then we'll get something new, probably back to home improvement ads.
1: Fantastic. Anything else going on in the city that you want to talk about?
0: You know, tomorrow morning at 9 o'clock, we have the pickleball and actually the Whitney Park renovation ribbon cutting. So as you're probably aware, we spent just under $6 million of local sales tax money on Whitney Park upgrades, which included 8 pickleball courts. So there'll be a ribbon cutting at 9 a.m. tomorrow.
1: Well, that's great. Yeah, pickleball is a lot of fun. You know, some people think it's a sport just for old people, but there's an awful lot of young people who play it, too.
0: They definitely are, and it's you know, it reminds the older generation of the athletes they once were, and I think orthopedic clinics also love pickleball courts.
1: I resemble that statement. Mayor Jake Anderson, the mayor of the city of St. Cloud, joining us live as he does every week here on KNSI. We so appreciate you taking the time, Mayor Anderson.
0: I appreciate it, Steve. Have a good day.
1: You too. Thanks much. You're going to wear your Bermuda shirts and T-shirt today?
0: You know, I might.
1: You might have to. Headed for a high today of 80. Wow. All right. Thanks so much, Mayor Anderson. AM 1450, FM 99.3, KNSI, KNSI News Time 721.
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2: The Minnesota Vikings go 4-0 on the season so far after beating the Dolphins Sunday 15-10, scoring only field goals. But the biggest winners were probably the Vegas gamblers, betting on the over-under for the number of penalties expected in the game. The Vikings, 11 penalties for 85 yards, combining both teams, 20 penalties for 140 yards, 15 for 100 before even halftime. Illegal this and that and whatnot, every play it seemed. As an aside, the Packers lead the NFL in penalties so far this season with 32. Others are close. They played across town from where Friday night saw a Somali gang shooting at a high school homecoming football game. Nobody died, but Minnesotans, especially Minnesota Republicans, say they've had it. In an X post, Congressman Emmer admonished the media for sanitizing their stories by not mentioning Somali gang involvement. He also admonished our current Democrat leaders, quote, "Minnesota's local and state leaders continue to do nothing. It's about damn time Walls, Flanagan, Ellison, and their local DFL lackeys get off their backsides and do something," close quote. Well, we know the Democrats have no idea what to do, or they're willing to let this happen if it gets them more votes. The Republicans say, we can fix it somehow.
3: I'm ready to go in, coach. Just give me a chance.
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8: 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The reality of school bus safety is that more children are hurt outside the bus than inside as passengers. 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Please be patient and use extra caution while driving your children in school buses, and never pass a bus when the red lights are flashing. The children inside and their parents are counting on us. Hi, I'm Mike Bryant from Bradshaw and Bryant. I hope you're never injured in a collision, but if you are, don't sign anything until you talk to us.
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12: 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Keyword weather. 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
13: 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Steve Gottwald in for Bob Hughes. Good Tuesday morning to you. It's going to be a hot day, literally hot. We are headed for a partly cloudy high of almost 80 degrees today. Amazing for this time in October. But wait, there's more. The next shoe drops next week. We're supposed to have a big cold front coming through. I have not heard the word frost yet, but you might want to prepare for that. High temperature next Monday, 55 for the high. We're clear skies, 58 degrees now as the sun comes up. So if you like how it feels right now, that's the high temperature for next Monday. And the overnight lows are expected to dip way down. Like I said, I haven't heard the word frost yet, but it could be on the way. Just saying. AM 1450, FM 99.3, KNSI. Tactical Tuesday knocking on the door. That's coming up at 7:40 this morning. Bob Hughes and proprietor Jason Falconer will be getting together to talk more about shooting. You, of course, get your opportunity to win 30 minutes of free range time at Tactical Advantage. We'll give you that opportunity, like I said, around 7:40 this morning. Stay tuned. Cannot wait. This is a good time of the year, by the way, to get your rifle sighted in if you're a rifle deer hunter. Yep. I don't think they allow you to sight in shotguns there, but I happen to know a lot of people who are pheasant hunting this weekend. Good luck with that. Be safe. It's going to be plenty warm, too, so hydrate. Yeah, this weekend, if we're looking ahead to what the weather will be like if you're pheasant hunting, Friday 64, Saturday 74, partly cloudy skies both days. No rain in the forecast. Pretty extraordinary stuff all in all. But Tactical Tuesday coming up at 7:40 this morning with Bob Hughes and Jason Falconer of Tactical Advantage. We were talking about voting just a little bit earlier with Mayor Jake Anderson and the fact that the canvassing board, as they call it, the city council gets together to confirm the results of the election. They will confirm the results on November 9th. The election is November 3rd. Don't confuse the two. November 3rd is election day. But then they get together on the 9th. You used to do that when I was on the city council. It was always very interesting. Show up on the morning of the canvassing day and the city clerk would typically bring forward the results of the election and explain what had happened, if there were any anomalies, any glitches, and then the city council would then vote up or down on whether to approve and make official the results of the election. Kind of an interesting process. It is open to the public, by the way. Not many people ever showed up, but you can watch them have that discussion. Voters, by the way, a growing number of American voters utilizing AI chatbots like ChatGPT and Gemini to research candidates and navigate midterm election ballots. I can tell you already, you can just go to the Secretary of State's website here in Minnesota, plug in your zip code, and get a sample ballot. You can see every single person who's going to be on your ballot. You don't need AI, but do your homework, get broadly informed, and then cast your ballots. Vote. 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
17: News. I'm CJ Papa. President Trump campaigning like it's 2016, 2020, and 2024. Fox's Aisha Hosni at the White House.
18: President says that he is going to be out there on the campaign trail almost every single night. The president did sign an executive order, though, that temporarily releases red dye diesel to truckers. Well, he says this election, the alternative is the radical left that will steal all of your money.
17: Early voting begins today in Indiana, New Mexico, and Wyoming. Vice President and J.D. Vance visiting Fairbanks, Alaska.
19: I'm especially excited to announce the Alaska Rail Belt Transmission Project, which is going to devote $400 million to building out your state's power grid.
17: The VP also there promoting incumbent Republican Senator Dan S. Sullivan. He is in a tight race for re-election. 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
20: 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Your full KNSI forecast is on the way in moments. Good morning. I'm Jennifer Leverins. The state murder trial for Vance Belter has been delayed until next May. Belter's defense attorneys say they need more time to review a large amount of investigative evidence. Prosecutors don't oppose the delay, but raise concerns about descriptions of writings allegedly connected to Belter and efforts to generate publicity around the case. Belter pleaded guilty in federal court to killing Minnesota House Speaker Emerita Melissa Hortman and her husband Mark, and shooting State Senator John Hoffman and his wife Yvette. He is serving consecutive life sentences plus 40 years. A 66-year-old Minneapolis man is dead after a motorcycle and minivan collided in Minden Township. The Benton County Sheriff's Office says it received a report of a crash about 2:40 p.m. Sunday at the intersection of 35th Avenue Southeast and 2nd Street Southeast. Deputies found the motorcycle driver, 66-year-old Mark Scannis Caddy, with life-threatening injuries. Life-saving measures were taken at the scene, but he died. The 46-year-old driver of the other vehicle, a 2016 Honda Odyssey minivan, and his five passengers were not seriously hurt. Two candidates for Minnesota governor took part in a forum yesterday in front of business leaders and students in Golden Valley. DFL Senator Amy Klobuchar and Republican House Speaker Lisa Damith were asked about the business climate, affordability, and fraud. Klobuchar says the first thing she would do as governor is order a top-to-bottom audit of state government to root out fraud. Damith points out that no one in Minnesota has lost their job because of fraud, and she promises that will change under her leadership. The Economic Club of Minnesota hosted the forum. Election Day is 4 weeks from today. The 8th U.S. Circuit Court of Appeals is temporarily blocking Minnesota's ban on AI nudification technology. The first of its kind law bans the process of taking someone's real picture and using artificial intelligence to turn it into a pornographic or sexual image. It also sets fines of $500,000 per violation and allows victims to sue the companies behind the tools. Elon Musk's XAI requested the pause. The company argues that the ban is too broad and it also violates free speech. And the NFL has suspended an official for his conduct toward a Minnesota Vikings player during Sunday's game against Miami. Linebacker Eric Wilson was accidentally collided with referee Adrian Hill after he was shoved by a Dolphins running back. Wilson could be seen trying to help Hill off the ground, but Hill jumped up and started yelling. Wilson attempted to apologize and explain the situation, but Hill then got directly in Wilson's face and continued yelling. The two spoke later and moved past the incident, but the NFL levied the suspension against Hill for unprofessional conduct. KNSI News Time is 7:35. 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I'm Jennifer Leverins, KNSI News.
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13: 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Good heavens. Partly cloudy today with a high of 79. Might get to 80. Winds will be out of the southwest at 8 to 15. Tonight, down to 51. Tomorrow, Wednesday, mostly sunny skies and a high of 70. Wednesday night, down to 44. Thursday, clouds and sun with a high of 64. Thursday night, down to 46. Looking ahead a little bit, Friday, partly cloudy, 64. Saturday, partly cloudy, 74. Sunday looking pretty nice as well. More clouds than sun, but 66 degrees. And then Monday, Sunday night into Monday, we have a big cold front coming in. We'll have some rain showers likely Sunday night into Monday. Monday's high only 55. But in St. Cloud now, we have clear skies. It's 59 degrees on our way to a high of 79 today. That's your three-day forecast from the KNSI Weather Center. 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
2: This is a Bloomberg Money Minute. Google has agreed to a 20-year deal to buy nuclear power from Constellation Energy as technology companies race to line up power for the data center boom. The immense amount of electricity required for artificial intelligence is helping to revive interest in nuclear energy, which offers round-the-clock power that's also emissions-free. Amazon struck a similar deal last week with Constellation. Checking in on trading, falling oil prices are easing worries about inflation and the trajectory for interest rates. That's sending stock futures higher this Tuesday with the price of global oil at $98 a barrel. And the big fall shopping showdown is here. Amazon's Prime Big Deal Days and Target's Circle Deal Days both run today through tomorrow, while Walmart's week-long deals event is already underway through Sunday. It's an early holiday shopping battle with retailers rolling out the discounts on everything from electronics to toys and home goods. 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
4: This is the Ox, and I'm on the road for you all year. 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Ox Across America title sponsors are Mike Bryant with Bradshaw Bryant Law Office and Coyles Flags and Flagpoles. 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
24: KNSI Sports are brought to you by Trout Companies. They know water from the bottom to the tap. I am Todd Simpson. One member of the Vikings offensive line is likely done for the season. Head coach Kevin O'Connell said Monday that left guard Donovan Jackson suffered a torn meniscus that will require surgery. In other news, the NFL suspended referee Adrian Hill for one game for pointing and yelling at a Vikings linebacker Eric Wilson for accidentally colliding with him during the Minnesota's recent win over the Miami Dolphins. Vikings are on the road this weekend to take on the New Orleans Saints. Timberwolves opened the preseason with a 116-97 win over the Bucks at Fiserv Forum last night. Minnesota's next exhibition game is slated for tomorrow against the Indiana Pacers from Iowa. The Wild hope to stay hot to start the season. Minnesota has won each of its first two games entering tonight's battle. The Wild aim to make it three straight when they visit the Buffalo Sabres. Puck drop at 6 o'clock. The college football season continues with the arrival of Week 6. Iowa is 4-1 and visits Washington on Friday. 3-2 Iowa State visits BYU on Friday. Minnesota is 4-1 and will visit Purdue on Saturday. And 4-1 Wisconsin will visit UCLA in Week 7. The Atlanta Falcons destroyed the Saints 45-24 on Monday Night Football last night to close out Week 4 from the Big Easy. The action began on Thursday with the Browns stunning the Steelers at home, while Sunday's games featured close contests. The Patriots, the Rams, the Chiefs all pulled off impressive wins. Meanwhile, Week 5 kicks off with a showdown in the Lone Star State. The Cowboys square off against the Buccaneers on Thursday Night Football. And the MLB playoffs are heating up as the division series continues. The White Sox are still perfect after topping the Guardians 4-3 in Game 2. Chicago leads the best of 5 series 2-0 and will host Cleveland for Game 3 on Wednesday. The Rays are also up 2-0 in the ALDS after topping the Yankees 5-2 in Game 2. New York hosts Tampa Bay for Game 3 on Wednesday. The NLDS resumes with a pair of games on Tuesday. The Braves host the Dodgers for Game 3 with the series tied at 1 apiece, and the Padres hope to salvage their season when they host the Brewers for Game 3. Todd Simpson, KNSI Sports.
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0: tactical advantage. It is Tactical Tuesday. Not only that, but it is Glocktober. Jason, good morning.
1: Good morning.
0: All right, Jason Fountner at Tactical Advantage, 320-230-1911, online at tacticaladvantagemn.com. People may be a little confused. Wait a minute, it's my calendar says October. What's Glocktober all about?
1: Yeah, Glocktober is something that we've kind of done over the last years, something that Glock does and a lot of our wholesalers. We're going to put Glock stuff on sale. We've got school trade-ins and department trade-ins that will be priced to move. And we have the new Glock 15-round mags for the 43X and the 48s available now. So if people want to go from 10 rounds to 15, they can. They got the new Gen 6 out.
0: Okay.
1: But there's still a lot of people that like the Gen 3s and the Gen 4s and the Gen 5s. We have mostly Gen 5s on sale, but they're priced really well. And, you know, here, if you're looking for, maybe a truck gun or something that, you leave up at the cabin,
0: sure.
1: You know, you don't want to put a $1,000 gun up there and never get to shoot it.
0: Right.
1: And a Glock runs. That's kind of one of the beauties of the Glock is there's like 34 parts to it. They run all the time. They're very reliable. There's nothing really sexy about them. They haven't changed a lot in 30, 40 years, but they work. For us, it's Glocks. We don't do anything with anything else. We're certified armors. That's a good time to look at your gun is when you clean it, is to watch those wear areas to make sure that you don't have something wonky going on.
0: Are there some parts that we really should pay extra attention to, Jason?
1: Well, I think for the most part, the part that's going to wear out on the handgun itself before anything else is the recoil spring.
0: Okay.
1: You know, some guns, they have a 5,000 round life.
0: Sure.
1: Can they go farther than that? Sure. But when you're talking reliability, like in a duty or a personal defense situation, you kind of want to stick to those guidelines. And then the other is, if you have an optic, you know, I replace my batteries twice a year. I know they say that they last 50,000 hours, but that little button, the battery doesn't cost a lot of money.
0: No, it doesn't. And you also should remember to turn it off when you put it back in the case.
1: Yeah, if you're not using it, turn it off. You know, if it's an in-use optic where it's on all the time, just remember you're going to have to replace that battery sooner than, you know, the life that they tell you.
0: Okay, it is Glocktober at Tactical Advantage. We're going to hit the range and fire a whole bunch of Glocks. Like, I think if you're a new shooter, this is the perfect opportunity to find the handgun that fits you. And if you happen to be an experienced shooter, for gosh sakes, these guns are going to sell.
1: Yeah, I mean, we're going to have a bunch of used, good trade-ins, guns that we've gone through, they're in good condition. You know, some of the guns were in the department's armory and they were never even issued.
0: Right.
1: They were just extras. We have the Gen 6 guns on the rental with optics, without. We have Gen 5s and I think we have one Gen 4. So come if you're looking for a Glock or haven't shot a Glock or haven't shot the new ones, come in. We've got them on the rental.
0: Okay, this is going to sound like a really dumb question for me to ask you, but what is the difference between the various generations? I've got a Gen 3, and you've got them all the way up to Gen 6.
1: Right. Some of them have finger grooves. You know, they had finger grooves. They took finger grooves away. They put them back, you know. Like the Gen 6 has probably the most modifications that they've done between models. It's got a swelled grip, a different texture grip, a built-in magwell. The trigger system is flat, and it's made a little bit different than the previous generations.
0: All right.
1: They have like a little shelf where you can put your thumb when you're shooting. So that's the 6 has got the most changes,
0: kind of like creature comforts.
1: Yeah, so you know that the best thing, got a longer, a larger beaver tail, which a lot of people like for managing recoil.
0: Okay,
1: and there's a good chance for you if you have a 4 or 3, and maybe even a 5, and you want to try a 6. We got them.
0: All right, very good. I think we're going to do just that at the range. Okay,
1: sounds good.
0: Happy Glocktober, everybody. Jason Fountner with us. Of course, we're back in the range, and we've got a bunch of Glocks here, sir.
1: Yeah, so we brought out the Gen 5 and the Gen 6, and like we just discussed some time ago, the Gen 6 has the most changes that they've had through the other generations.
0: Okay.
1: Your Gen 3 has finger grooves.
0: Yes.
1: And then the Gen 5, they took away the finger grooves and kept the finger grooves off on the 6, but they textured the grip a little bit different. You'll feel it when you shoot it. They put a little bit of a palm swell in here.
0: Okay.
1: They put a larger beaver tail in there for people would get slide bite.
0: Yep, certainly noticeable.
1: But it would also help with managing the recoil because you get your hand up nice and high. They did a little bit of an undercut under the trigger guard on the new Gen 6. Trigger's flat instead of round.
0: Okay.
1: And then the
2: serrations, which they have on the Gen 5, but they kept, you know, they kept them on the 6, the front and the back for racking the slide. But then you can see they put a like a little ledge. Not, you know, pretty subtle, but yeah, for some people they want to be able to put their can put their thumb on there. We like to tell people, hey,
3: find
2: that when you're looking to get your finger off the trigger, yep, find that ledge, put your finger on it, then you're completely out of the trigger guard. And then they came out with a new mounting system. My two favorite features of the Gen 6 is the mounting of the optics. Right. They went away from another plate on top of the slide.
3: Right.
2: You put in a little insert, and then you directly mount the slide or the optic into the slide, and then the grip. I think the grip.
3: I haven't even held that thing yet, and I can already tell you it's pebble grained. I love
2: it. It's a version of the rough textured finish.
3: Yeah.
2: They used to have, I have a Gen 3 that had that rough textured finish. So rough that I ended up sanding it down because it was wearing a hole in my uniform shirt.
3: Okay.
2: But this is kind of a happy medium. It's not as aggressive as that, but it's a little bit more aggressive than the 5. Okay. So we've got the Gen 517 and the Gen 617 for you to shoot. They're going to shoot very similar.
3: Sure.
2: It's the other things that make it a comfortable gun.
3: I'm gonna like the heft of this. I can feel it already.
2: Yep.
3: Okay, I'm ready if you are, sir.
2: Let's do it.
3: All right. Okie dokie, we're gonna do 3 rounds each mag. What are we starting with?
2: Start with the Gen 5.
3: Okay.
2: Yep.
3: Okay. I'll just pop 3 rounds, 3 bullseyes coming up, okay? There we go. Well, how about 1 bullseye?
2: You're in the black.
3: Yeah, there we go. So that was a Gen 5.
2: That was the Gen 517, and now we're going to try the new version, Gen 6.
3: This thing feels really good.
2: It does feel good in the hand. I think they did a great job with the grip. You can still add back straps to the back to make it bigger if your hand, but the vast majority of people, they don't need to do that.
3: Okay.
2: The texturing on there and then the higher beaver tail.
3: Yeah. I mean, so easy to operate. It's Glocktober, my friends. Here we go. All right, one more time. Overconfident, Bob. 3 bullseyes coming in. All right, ready.
2: It's pretty good. 2 of them are in the same hole.
3: Yeah. Lucky is what that is. Bring her on back.
2: It's all in the 10 ring.
3: I'm liking it. Glocks. Drop them in the mud, wipe them off, shoot them.
2: Yeah, I mean, they're just reliable. They're kind of the AK of pistols. You know, I mean, like I said, there's nothing fancy about them, but they're also one of the most accessorizable handguns. That's what's nice about the Glock. You can buy a Glock and have it as your defensive tool. Don't touch it. You know, maybe put better sights on it or what sights you like, an optic, and then you can have a range gun. You go and buy another gun. That's what I think some of these people with our used guns that we have.
3: Yep.
2: You buy a 17 and you trick it out. Have fun with it. Mm-hmm. Put a different trigger in it. Put a magwell on it. Put a compensator on it. Have fun with it. Make it a range gun, and you can shoot that gun just as good as any $2,500 gun.
3: Yeah.
2: As long as the operator's good,
3: yep,
2: and you put good parts on it, you can have a lot of fun with that gun.
3: This is a great handgun.
2: Yeah, absolutely, and it's going to always run for you.
3: Yep, and it's Glocktober, and Glocks are sale priced here at Tactical Advantage. 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
4: 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Just a couple minutes now before 8. Hot Talk with the Ox coming up after 8 o'clock. Congratulations to our winner, Mike. He is the winner of the 30 minutes of free range time over at Tactical Advantage. Thank you for being caller number 5. We'll do it again next week, as always. Jennifer Leverin standing by in the KNSI Newsroom. Local headlines, regional headlines. We'll get you a national update as well. That's all ahead. AM 1450, FM 99.3, KNSI News is next. We got to talk a little longer here. I got to congratulate Kash Patel. As you know, he is the FBI director here in the U.S. of A. And he is engaged now. He is 46 years old. He is engaged to Alexis Wilkins, who is a country music star. She is 27. So a bit of an age difference, but they've been going out for quite a while, since about 2022. And she, in fact, stood by his side as he was sworn in back in 2025 as FBI director. So they are planning to get married. So congratulations to FBI director Kash Patel and country music singer Alexis Wilkins, who are getting married. Congratulations to them. Interesting, by the way, Ox was talking a little bit about great inventions. There's a doctor down at the Mayo who created a new device, a new procedure for repairing a torn aorta. Used to kill a lot of the people who underwent the procedure trying to repair that. Not so much anymore. She's been very successful and now has her own startup company. That might be one of the new entrepreneurial manufacturing ventures celebrated during Manufacturing Day here and the Minnesota Chamber of Commerce. We'll see what the Ox has to say. All that ahead on Hot Talk with the Ox. AM 1450, FM 99.3, KNSI. Good morning.

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2: A seventh terror arrest in Britain. I'm Dave Anthony, Fox News. In the probe into a plot near an airbase the U.S. operated.
3: Counter-terror officers have arrested a 22-year-old British man in London on suspicion of preparing terrorist acts. The latest arrest over the incident at RAF Fairford 9 days ago, where five British men were detained and three vans searched after reports of suspicious behaviour. A UK-Iran joint national was also later arrested and, like the other five suspects, released on bail.
2: That's Fox's Jonathan Savage. In London, the U.S. warplane stationed at that base were flown out over the weekend because of a threat, the Wall Street Journal reports. That threat was a potential Iranian drone attack. The president at a Republican rally in Nebraska said last night that the U.S. is kicking Iran's butt and the conflict will end.
4: One way or the other, very soon, maybe a little after the election, maybe a little before the, but it's going to end very soon. When that happens, the oil will come tumbling down.
2: He says prices will come way down at the gas pump, too, as the president also signs an order that will lower diesel costs now for truckers.
4: For many years, farm vehicles, construction equipment, and other off-road vehicles have used what is known as red dye diesel. You know what that is? I don't know what the hell it is, but whatever it is, it's supposed to be very good.
2: Well, his order allows that red dye diesel that's federal tax-free to be used on the roads and highways. Today, the president will campaign in Maryland 4 weeks before the November elections, countering Democrats trying to win control of Congress. And in the U.S. military, the president has approved the use of a firing squad to execute a former Army Major Nadal Hassan for a 2009 massacre at Fort Hood.
5: The U.S.-born citizen of Palestinian descent said he was targeting soldiers he was set to deploy with to Afghanistan and wanted to protect the Taliban and its leaders from the U.S. military.
2: That's Fox's Todd Pyro. 13 people were killed, 32 wounded in that attack. No execution date's been set. 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
7: 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Sunshine today with a high in the upper 70s. Your full KNSI forecast is on the way in moments. Good morning, I'm Jennifer Leverins. Alcohol is believed to be a factor in an ATV crash that sent a Rice man to the hospital. Morrison County Deputies say a 29-year-old Albany man was driving the ATV Friday evening near Little Falls when it hit a bump. His passenger, 26-year-old Logan Garads, was thrown off and hit his head on a steel pole. Garads was taken to St. Gabriel's Hospital with unknown injuries. The crash is still under investigation. Meeker County deputies searched a Dassel cornfield from the ground and sky Sunday, but the man they were after got away. Deputies say 52-year-old Stephen Oakes of Watertown gave a false name during a traffic stop and then ran into the cornfield. When he came out, a friend picked him up. Deputies stopped that car too, and Oakes ran right back into the field. Even with drones and a State Patrol helicopter, they could not find him. Oakes is wanted on several drug warrants. A short road closure is planned for St. Cloud today. The St. Cloud City Engineer's Office says 5th Avenue South will be closed between now and noon from West St. Germain Street up to 1st Street South. The closure will facilitate outdoor patio removal. Patio dining popped up during the pandemic and has remained a downtown staple since then. Healthcare, benefits, and the move from military to civilian life are the topics when St. Cloud area legislative candidates face local veterans. In Senate District 14, Democratic farmer, labor incumbent, State Senator Eric Putnam is being challenged by Republican State Representative Bernie Perryman. The open House District 14A seat has Republican Mike Conway against DFLer Abdi Daisani. And in 14B, DFLer Zach Dorholt facing Republican Sue Eck. All six are invited to the forum, which is being hosted by the American Legion Post 76 and VFW Post 428. It's coming up on Wednesday, October 14th at 7 p.m. at the VFW. It's free and open to the public. Details at knsiradio.com. For more on these and other stories, visit knsiradio.com. I'm Jennifer Leverins. KNSI News.
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6: 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Now your local forecast from the Hanson Paving Weather Center.
10: Mostly sunny today, quite warm for October as highs top out near 79 degrees. Winds turn to the west-northwest, 5 to 10 miles per hour. Tonight, mostly clear, lows drop to 51. And then Wednesday, lots more sun with highs approaching 70. This KNSI weather update has been brought to you by American Door Works. I'm Phil Jensko. Right now it's 57.

0: This is The Ox, and I know what you're thinking. I'm going to binge watch the PTL Club. That's what you're thinking. I know that's what you're thinking. Who isn't? Going to be a big binge watching of the PTL Club today as we mourn the loss of Jim Baker.
1: Wow.
0: 86 years old. How about that? Where do you find the PTL Club? Like, is that, can you find, like, are they, is that on DVD or VHS or can you rent that? God bless him. How about that? I didn't realize he was still around. I didn't realize, even though I watched the Tammy Faye movie. Have you seen the Tammy Faye movie? I saw it on the plane. It was a couple of years ago, whenever it was, maybe 3-4. I don't know, whenever it was. Relatively recently, watched the Tammy Faye movie, and that was kind of painful. I don't know that you have to watch it. It's definitely not a must watch. But, geez, these two twits. Give me a break. A Baker kind of turned out okay. But, wow, what a freaky thing. Anyway, yeah, Tammy Faye died in 2007, I guess. I didn't, maybe that was the impetus for the movie. I should have probably picked up on that. But Jim Baker, 86, no longer with us. What an iconic duo. And this is interesting if you read, I think it's interesting when you read the headlines. Almost every, let's see if I do a, I'm going to go back to my search. Hold on. I'm going to go back to my, let's see if I can go back to this. Like tons of headlines, if you do a search, talks about that he's former husband of Tammy Faye. I mean, of all things to be branded as, like Jim Baker, this Tammy Faye became this huge, crazy, weirdo celebrity. But anyway, this is really interesting to see these things come to light. Remember that whole thing, right? The whole Jimmy Swaggart. I mean, I have certain faith leaders that I do like to watch. But I feel like you could spot these guys a mile away. But maybe it was just a sign of the times or something. But I mean, like I could have spotted this nonsense a long ways away. So much of today's, I think today's TV people, a lot of them anyway, are pretty straightforward, Bible based and whatnot. But they don't have this weird sensationalism, whatever it was, the PTL Club. Do we have anybody have PTL Club on VHS? Did you go? Were you a PTL Club watcher? Because I wasn't. I think I was too young, or I don't know what. Wasn't into that sort of thing. But explain to me the whole PTL Club thing. If you were, you can admit it. If you can or not, not admit it. Maybe it was better than I give it credit for. Because I really don't have a lot of experience with it, other than knowing that these were the people behind it. But whatev. But you know, Jim Baker came out and in those later years was kind of taken seriously. I think some other politicians, I think Michelle Bachmann, was she on his show a few times or something? And I don't know, maybe I'm having a false memory on this, but man, what a media icon there for a while before doing hard time. So, Jim Baker is no longer with us. Terrible Todd. The other thing today is that deserves, warrants, possibly merits, will generate, or other word that means create discussion, is National Taco Day.
2: All right.
0: Which takes us down that taco road. I had to go to Taco Villa yesterday downtown. I couldn't wait for Taco Tuesday. I had to get tacos yesterday. I don't know what it was. Like I tried to fight it. Like, can I just fight it and not get tacos? I gotta wait. Had I known today was taco day, maybe I would have, but I had to do it. So I had my tacos yesterday. Might have to splurge and have tacos 2 days in a row. I could have tacos twice a day, every day in a row.
2: Mm-hmm.
0: But this begs the question then, because I think, with all due respect to our sponsors, and I'm not saying that they're wrong, but the term taco has really broadened over the years, I think. And I'm a more traditional taco guy. I do like the other tacos, but it's almost like they're not really tacos. Like if it's in a flour tortilla and it's, you know, all kinds of things in a taco. I mean, I don't know what else you would call it. It's almost like a quesadilla without the melted cheese. But the corn tortilla with the meat, lettuce and cheese and hot sauce, the old standby, they got these, you know, like the taco what is it, the Taco Supremes? What's the Taco Bell one where there's sour cream and tomatoes on it and black olives? And whatever these other places call it. You ever do that? You ever splurge and do those?
1: Absolutely.
0: I have an issue with it. It tastes good, but it really cuts down the quantity. Like, I could eat two Taco Supremes or 17 regular tacos. Kind of like I'm kind of filling up on black olives and sour cream and like, I'm just a really more of a standard taco guy. But, you know, I'm the guy that has to have 500 packets of hot sauce. Can you put a little more sauce in the hot sauce packets? At least at Taco Villa, they give you cups so you can just pour it out of the cup. I like that. Anyways, National Taco Day, celebrate as you see fit. And now, remember, after the big lawsuit, Taco Tuesday is fair game. Taco John's used to own that trademark, and alas, now they had to give it up. So anybody can use the term Taco Tuesday. This is National Taco Day. Happens to coincide with being a Tuesday. I don't know. I don't know if this is it like the first Tuesday of October, or is it always October 6th, National Taco Day? Not sure. Maybe you have more information on that. But celebrate as you see fit. But I do appreciate all the tacos, right? The soft tacos, the hard shell crispy tacos. Truth be told, in a perfect world, don't hate me for this. You can hate me if you want to. The ox prefers tostadas. But the problem with tostadas is they don't travel well. You gotta dine in when you get the tostadas, because if you're traveling with it, it gets soggy, and then it's hard to deal with. I've got the grip. I've got little hands. I don't have huge hands, but I've got the grip. The ox can manhandle a tostada shell, even if it's soggy. Better, I would put myself up against anybody. I'm a master. Done it for years, but I really do prefer the tostada because I feel like you get more toppings, less tortilla. The tortilla is really the vehicle. And you can put way more hot sauce on a tostada. There's way more surface area. Like, you can put triple the hot sauce on a tostada than you can a taco. So big fan of the tostada, but I go to the tacos because they travel a lot easier. They're easier to eat in a lot of cases, too. But, yeah, anywho, so there you have it. The big National Taco Day is happening. Feel free to share in the Boulder Tap House studio or text line. I'm willing to be inspired. So if you have anything for me on this is one of those things where, you know, people can argue about pineapple on a pizza. Oh, I can't put pineapple on pizza. We can argue about pizza toppings, but when it comes to tacos, you know, really, I mean, you could put anything in a taco. I'm a ground beef guy, but I mean, you can put shredded this and that, chicken, steak, what else?
1: Yep.
0: Fish, oh yeah. Yep. And at the 7 West Tap House, they put chicken, like their breaded chicken tenders with different sauces on it in their tacos. That's where it gets a little bit, we're blurring the line a little bit as to whether or not it's a taco, but that's fair. One quick other thing too, if I can throw this in, just for you Mexican food aficionados, right? Oh, it's authentic Mexican food, wherever you go, it's authentic. Okay, Mexico has multiple regions. There are some regions of Mexico where they don't use cheese and they don't use lettuce, right? It's just meat, cilantro, and maybe cabbage. Well, I don't want that. I want something more than that. Okay, if it's authentic, I like the Sonoran, kind of the Tex-Mex. Throw me some shredded lettuce. Cabbage is okay. But throw me some shredded lettuce and shredded cheese on the taco. And these street tacos kind of remind me of fun-size candy bars. It's like, why is it more fun to get street tacos? They're half the size of a regular taco.
1: Mm-hmm.
0: I know, we figured out a way to give you half the taco and call them street tacos and charge you the same amount. Whatever it is, big fan of the taco, whether it's soft shell, hard shell, and celebrate as you see fit today. I got to say, the ox kind of got my fill of tacos yesterday. We'll see how the appetite goes over the noon hour. How about you, Terrible Todd? You going to have tacos today?
1: Most likely.
0: Yeah, we'll see. Can't have too many. I do like, and that's the other thing too, I like a variety of tacos. I spread around the love. Even just my normal boring tacos. But I've yet to know how many tacos I can eat. I don't know that number. It's possible I could eat 25 tacos. I don't know. I can't remember ever sitting down to however many tacos I ordered from wherever I ordered them and not thinking that I could have a few more after I polish off whatever's in the bag. I couldn't do that with like cheeseburgers. But I could do that. I don't know. where the end of the taco consumption. If they're hot and fresh and somebody kept bringing me a taco every minute and a half, 2 minutes, I'm not sure where it would stop. Beyond all of this, we have some political things to talk about today on Hot Talk with the Ox. I've got a beef. I've got a question. Ooh, I almost swore. What is it about the Michelle Tafoya Peggy Flanagan race that doesn't have Washington, D.C. all over it? We have Minnesota.

0: constantly talk about how Williams is a great place. If you've been in a car accident, really, it's all here to be looked at, treated, whatever.
1: Yes, absolutely. 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

Talk with the Ox on this big Tuesday. Decided not to go to the Minnesota Chamber of Commerce's Manufacturing Summit. Alas, it was a last-minute decision, and that's happening this morning. The way the schedule of the program and everything was working out, I

0: it just wasn't going to work out, unfortunately. That's the bad news. Been wanting to do this for years. I would love to attend just as an attendee, but it always happens right during showtime. But couldn't say for sure, like, you know, can we broadcast from inside the room while the speeches are going on? Don't know. But we do have, I think, some folks from there joining us. I'm hoping that some of the finalists for the coolest thing made in Minnesota this year will be able to join us in moments, if all goes well. Right now is the social hour. So, like, between 8 and 9 or 8 and 9:30 or something, they're all just kind of hanging around and... And then there's some talks, and then there's a lunch or something, and then they're going to close the voting at 11 a.m. this morning for the coolest thing made in Minnesota, and by 12:30, as I understand, they're going to make the announcement on who the winner is. So in moments, we may actually hear from the manufacturers of what could be the coolest thing made in Minnesota this year. So really looking forward to that if it all works out. Got my people down there working on it for us. We'll see. So stay tuned. That could be spontaneous between now... Theoretically, between now and, say, 9 a.m. for our KNSI listeners, 3 p.m. for our KBRF listeners. So that could just interrupt our conversation. FYI, moving forward. Also, back to the Boulder Tap House text line. Kurt is wondering if a tostada is merely an open-faced taco. I would say, yeah. What else? I mean, that's fair. If you ever go to Gilberto's in St. Cloud, by the way, they're at their new location now, 33rd and Division, finally, after a year of whatever they put into that place. They got a lot of tables. But when you get a tostada at Gilberto's, which is my go-to there, they serve you an extra crispy tortilla, corn tortilla. I don't know why exactly. I use it because it's so, you can then when you get to where you're going, you can slide it underneath the existing tostada, and then you have a crispy shell. I assume that's why they put it in there. I've never seen anybody do that before. Like, what's this? If you eat it in the restaurant, there's really no need for the extra tortilla shell. But if you're traveling with it, by the time you get to where you're going, the bottom tortilla is soggy, so you slide that under. It's slick as can be. I've never seen anybody do that before. I think that's what it's for. Unless there's some other purpose for that extra... corn tortilla, which if you've gone to Gilberto's, gotten a tostada, you know exactly what I'm talking about. I'm a big fan of tacos, but no cilantro tastes like soap. You a soap cilantro guy? Terrible Todd?
1: I like cilantro.
0: Yeah. It does. For some people, it tastes like soap. Isn't that weird? I realize that's a thing. Let's see here. 320-251-1990. If is a burrito, let's say from Bravo Burrito, acceptable for Taco Day? No. But that might be on the menu for today.
1: You can get tacos there.
0: You can get tacos there. Exactly right. And I've been going to Bravo Burritos since 1985.
1: Wow.
0: And I have never once gotten anything other than the burrito. Weirdest thing. I get the same almost every time I get the same burrito. I discovered, however, what we were talking about, the hot sauce?
1: Yeah.
0: I've had the ghost pepper, which is, you know, knock your socks off. But the habanero?
1: That's my go-to.
0: I mean, I'm still recovering from that. I had to eat it all. They gave me a little side of habanero sauce. I had to eat it all. I'm a verde sauce guy there. I love really hot sauce. But the last thing I need is, I mean, once I start going on sauce, it's like what I hear about, like, heroin. I don't know that there's Narcan to rescue me from overdose of hot sauce, but can't stop. So, yeah, I tried it. I can't do it again because otherwise I'll just have to get it every time and it'll scare me away. No, burritos are not tacos, but it does sound delightful. In the news today, yeah, I'll tell you what, hang on. We'll get to my lament about the Michelle Tafoya thing in a minute as to why the big brass in D.C., why they're not swooping into Minnesota. We have really poisoned ourselves politically, if that's the case. I mean, arguably, we're finally ready, I think, to elect a statewide Republican candidate. Could be the governor, Lisa Damith, could be Michelle Tafoya, but if they really want to keep the Senate, I mean, this to me seems like their best bet. But in the news, I don't know if you heard this or not, and I have not checked Alpha News. But we have yet another shooting in Eden Prairie. And by the way, the news media is still going delicately into saying that the homecoming night Friday shooting was Somali gang violence. Every time it's mentioned, at least what I've seen in media reports, it cites several law enforcement agencies have said that it was Somali gang related. Well, my guess is there were lots of eyewitnesses. My guess is everybody there probably knows. My guess is if all the law enforcement agencies said that's what it was, you can probably just say that's what it was. But they still are. They just can't bring themselves to do it. You've got Somali leaders saying this is bad. We need to have a conversation, which is great to see. God bless them. But, you know, is it too little, too late? I don't know. We have yet another Eden Prairie gas station shooting. let's see here. According to this, four people were actually detained, but nobody was injured somehow. So they had a big meeting last night in Eden Prairie, too, about gun violence, et cetera. And everybody's talking about it. Gun violence. Okay. You can say gun violence. Notice they don't say several law enforcement agencies have said that it was gun violence. No, they just say it's gun violence. But they're not going to come out and say it was Somali gangs. Like, well, we got to qualify it. Like, okay. Also, just a quick thing. Anybody seen Nicolas Cage? There's a big deal being made about Nicolas Cage right now. He's filming some sort of a movie in Stillwater. Like, everybody, he was at the Renaissance Festival. So some fun stuff coming up. We'll get into that. And should the mayor of St. Paul resign? Should the police chief resign? Have you heard about this dust up? Somebody actually suggested or asked the question of the attorney. By the way, it's Chris Madel is the police chief's attorney. Chris is running for former governor, gubernatorial candidate, tough guy. Awesome to see him in action. So we got a lot of this stuff to get to. And possibly checking in at the Manufacturers Summit in Minneapolis next.
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3: 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Upper 70s today with sunny skies. Your full KNSI forecast is on the way in moments. Good morning, I'm Jennifer Leverins. A judge has delayed the state court trial date for Vance Belter until next year. Belter has already been convicted in federal court in last summer's lawmaker attacks that left House Speaker Emerita Melissa Hortman and her husband Mark dead and Senator John Hoffman and his wife Yvette seriously injured. Belter's trial is now set to begin May 10th. His defense team has asked for more time, saying they can't be ready because of the large amount of evidence to go through. The court's decision comes after the judge issued a gag order restricting him, witnesses, and any victims from speaking to the media or public about the case. A 66-year-old Minneapolis man is dead after a motorcycle and minivan collided in Minden Township Sunday afternoon. The Benton County Sheriff's Office says the crash happened around 2:40 at 35th Avenue Southeast and 2nd Street Southeast. Deputies say 66-year-old Mark Scannis Caddy was pronounced dead at the scene. The driver of the Honda Odyssey minivan and five passengers were not seriously hurt. The sheriff's office says in a press release, Caddy was riding south on 35th Avenue when he failed to stop at a stop sign and entered the intersection. The Honda was traveling west on 2nd Street and hit the motorcycle. The investigation is ongoing. National Republicans see potential in Minnesota Senate candidate Michelle Tafoya, but have yet to commit major general election spending to her campaign. Senate Majority Leader John Thune campaigned with Tafoya on Monday. The Senate Leadership Fund, a Thune-aligned group, has pledged $53 million to help the Republican candidate in Iowa. The National Republican Senatorial Committee helped Tafoya in the primary, but is focusing its fall spending on seven other states that don't include Minnesota, according to Politico. Tafoya is facing Democratic Farmer Labor Lieutenant Governor Peggy Flanagan in November, with polls showing the two are in a near dead heat. And one member of the Vikings' offensive line is likely done for the season. Head coach Kevin O'Connell said Monday left guard Donovan Jackson suffered a torn meniscus that will require surgery. For more on these and other stories, visit knsiradio.com. I'm Jennifer Leverins, KNSI News.
2: 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Now your local forecast from the Hanson Paving Weather Center.
4: Mostly sunny today, quite warm for October as highs top out near 79 degrees. Winds turn to the west-northwest, 5 to 10 miles per hour. Tonight, mostly clear, lows drop to 51. And then Wednesday, lots more sun with highs approaching 70. This KNSI weather update has been brought to you by American Door Works. I'm Phil Jensko. Right now it's 57.
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0: teardrop trailer from Vistabule, the ATZ Manufacturing's track chair, the White Bear Fireboss aerial firefighting system, and the Bear Hugger medical warming system by Solventum. Those are the top four finalists after, what was it, 64, I think? And it's been whittled down now to four. The voting ends at 11 o'clock, and at noon they will announce the winner of the coolest thing made in Minnesota this year. This is not the coolest thing invented in Minnesota. These are things that are made here. So if it's been invented in Minnesota and is either no longer being made here or no longer being made, it's not on the list. So this will be fun. I'm rooting for the track chair. And we'll see. Hopefully we get some folks on from the Manufacturer Summit going on in the cities in Minneapolis right now. It's a networking breakfast right now. 9:30 is when Doug Loon, the outgoing president of the Minnesota Chamber of Commerce, the soon to be retired good friend of ours, Doug Loon, makes his opening remarks. And we were hoping to be broadcasting from there. It just didn't work out today. But we hope to get some folks on from there if they can take time out of their networking breakfast this morning. I don't have it locked in yet, but we're hoping. Before we do that, or as that may be happening at any moment, yeah, I have to lament on this. I have to confess, every cycle for the past three presidential cycles, I've been somewhat surprised that the Trump campaign has spent so much time with us here on Hot Talk with the Ox. I mean, over the past 16 years, you've had, or 12 anyway, right? You've had, I don't know how many times Lara Trump, Eric Trump, Don Jr. We know the President Trump candidate Trump was actually on Hot Talk with the Ox once, but his kids and his campaign have been on dozens of times over the years. And I scratch my head and I'm just like, you know, I appreciate it because they're calling me. Can we be on, Ox? Can we be on? Yeah. Anytime. And I'm just thinking, don't you know? Don't you know that you can be on my show all day long? You can be on every show in Minnesota all day long. You're not going to win Minnesota. Learning later that the goal this last time anyway was to win the nationwide popular vote. So knowing that they wouldn't win Minnesota, but at least getting as many votes as they could, thanks to the hero of the day, our local Blake Paulson, for running the Trump for President campaign the last time around, now working in the West Wing in Washington, D.C., making that happen, scoring some huge points, getting a large turnout for Donald Trump, despite not winning the state of Minnesota, but turns out that wasn't ever really the goal anyway. Didn't know that. So that being known now, because, I mean, they really worked hard. The Trump campaign worked hard in Minnesota, all three of their presidential campaigns. They really did. To no avail. So now you've got Michelle Tafoya. Most polls are showing her neck and neck with Peggy Flanagan. But you put Peggy Flanagan and Michelle Tafoya together and you're just looking at it going, you know, like, hey, Peggy, does your mother know that you're playing lieutenant governor candidate for U.S. Senate? Does the Many Penny family know that you're actually doing this? She did lose her dad a little while back, and I knew him back in the day in Detroit Lakes. But regardless, I say that facetiously, you have a child who knows nothing about anything. And then you have Michelle Tafoya, who's been around, been there, done that. Michelle Tafoya obviously connected in multiple ways other than political. An outsider coming in, wowing the crowds. You ever had a talk with Michelle? You ever walked away from Michelle going, she's really got nothing. Bull. You walk away from her going, oh. Boy, it'd be great if you could be the senator. You're terrific. So Thune was in town yesterday. U.S. Senate Majority Leader John Thune was in town stumping for her. And let's see, this is a quote from a Star Tribune article. This was in Le Sueur, Minnesota. It seems to me that Minnesota is a perfectly good place to be on offense. Hours earlier, Tafoya's Democratic opponent, Peggy Flanagan, stood outside a Brooklyn Park gas station and said Minnesotans frustrated with rising prices will again vote for Democrats in a state that hasn't sent a Republican to the U.S. Senate since 2002. Donald Trump ran on lowering costs and ending wars, and now he's dragged us into a new war. We're standing outside a gas station because this is where Minnesotans are feeling the cost of Donald Trump's illegal war in Iran every single day. Okay. But the whole thing is you have a bona fide candidate. You have Michelle Tafoya neck and neck with Peggy Flanagan, part of the system, part of the corrupt, obviously fraudulent Walls administration. But more than that, not U.S. Senate material. And you're not getting buy-in. Thune's here, but they're not all in. They're like, well, we still don't think it's going to happen. They're putting their money into Iowa, Alaska, Texas, Kansas. And forgive me, but if that's what they're seeing, somebody's running the statistics on this. And if that's the case, I'm not throwing in the towel at all, because I think it'll be a surprise. I hope so. I'm not going to predict the political outcome here, but we have a month of campaigning yet. But if this is the case, it's unwinnable in Minnesota. If this isn't the year, I mean, what does this say? Like, Washington is looking at us going, like, we don't care who your candidate is. We hope they win, but your record is such that we're not going to bother. Look at the resources the Trump campaign put in over there for three campaigns. It's like, and it didn't get him the win, didn't get him a statewide win. Like, forgive me, I just think they're mistaken. I really do. I think they're mistaken. I think it's much more possible than we're getting. Than we're getting told. I really do. I think Washington needs to give us a shot. But now, to her credit, Michelle Tafoya did say and talked big, especially at the Republican convention, that she's connected to the money. She's like, she can, you know, please endorse me and I can take all of you along with me. I'm connected. I've got the resources. I can get the resources. So maybe part of it is that she's, you know, whatever the money is, she's got enough to either get her across the finish line if it's at all possible. And maybe that's part of it. I don't know. But it just tells you the lost political cause that the Republicans think Minnesota is right now. The fact that they're not just jumping on board and trying to get Tafoya across the finish line. Hot Talk with the Ox, not broadcasting from the Minnesota Chamber of Commerce's annual manufacturing summit in Minneapolis. Much to my chagrin, would have loved to have been there. Couldn't squeeze it in this year. Tried to get there the past couple of years. One year, we'll do it, God willing. But you've heard me talk several times on the air about what I think of all the cool things that are made in Minnesota is the coolest thing. The ATZ manufacturing track chair really looks interesting. It's not the first time, I don't think, it's been in this coolest thing made in Minnesota list. And I don't know if it's going to win, but the others are very, very viable, you know, products. There were 64, now we're down to 4. Voting ends at 11. The winner will be announced at noon at the conference. And I think is it Matt Bottleberg? Matt?
1: That's correct.
0: Welcome to Hot Talk with the Ox. You're with ATZ Manufacturing.
1: Good morning. Yeah, Vice President and Director of Sales.
0: Thanks for having me. Oh, man. Well, thanks for taking time out of the breakfast. I assume you're at the summit.
1: We are. Beautiful morning here. A great place to be.
0: Yeah, I wish I could be there. Sorry I'm not, but maybe next year. But so I've been dying to talk to you guys because this thing, is this your, have you been in it every year in the contest? Or is this your second year? I forget.
1: This is our third year running.
0: Every year. Okay, that's what I thought.
1: And
0: okay.
1: We've been to the Final Four. This is our third year in the Final Four. So we're hoping this pushes us over the edge.
0: It's about time. So for those not looking at the picture, not familiar with it, Matt, what is the track chair?
1: Yeah, it's an all-terrain wheelchair. So if you think just a regular chair has wheels on it, this has tracks on it. So you think Bobcat, kind of a skid steer style where get off the beaten path. So a wheelchair kind of ends at the wherever the sidewalk ends, where this takes you further. If you want to go hunting, fishing, just on the trail walk, whatever you want to do with your family, it just gets you out to be able to do the things that you couldn't do in a regular wheelchair.
0: And it's not giant.
1: It's not. Nope. You can get a chair that's 30 inches wide or 40 inches wide, depending what you're trying to do and want to get off road. So, yeah, very compact style, very safe, low center of gravity. So when you're going up and down that terrain, you're very safe and not going to tip over, that kind of stuff.
0: Well, if I can ask some of the specifications on it, how far, how long can you drive this thing without having to charge it up?
1: Yep, so battery's a built-in charger, built on the chair. You just plug it in. Standard AGM batteries, you're going to get 5 to 7 miles. You can also upgrade to a lithium. That lithium package is going to double your distance. So depending on what you're trying to do, you have a couple different options for you and price points there to get you into the right fit.
0: So what? Tell me about ATZ Manufacturing. Do you guys make other things?
1: Yeah, this was kind of the bread and butter. So Tim Swenson, the original founder, had actually tried to retire, and he had a son that had a car accident, and then he also had his other son's brother-in-law that had a diving accident. Both were paralyzed. They're a very outdoorsy family, and out of retirement, he said, I got to do something for these boys. I got to get them outdoors. I got to get them to do what we love to do as a family, and the track chair evolved. On a Thanksgiving afternoon after dinner, his wife sent him out in the garage, and he tinkered around and came up with this solution. So it's been around for 16 years and a great product. We have evolved into a couple different products, but this is by far the bread and butter. And just the start of the company and the grassroots approach of, you know, putting some chairs in the back of a truck and driving it around the country and asking people, hey, you think you can sell these? Having a handshake and just going out and selling them is pretty cool to see. Obviously, today's world, you got contracts, you got all these other legal documents, but how the company was started is just really how every small business wants to start and get around.
0: Are you nationwide?
1: We are nationwide. We're actually international. So I have chairs in Japan and Europe, Australia as well. So it's pretty neat.
0: Where are you based out of, Matt?
1: Based out of Marshall, Minnesota, so the southwest corner of the state.
0: Is that the only production facility? Is that the only facility for the company?
1: It is. Yep. We started in a little hobby shop and then grew into the manufacturing facility, which we've added onto that building now twice. So good expansion and growth. It's been really good.
0: What are the outlets? Where do we buy these things?
1: So we have a dealer network throughout the United States. 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That dealer will take you on a demo, whether it's at your house or you want to go to them, and then white glove approach for the delivery. It's all about service and our aspect of it. So get a hold of them. They'll take care of you and get it off to you. And then you have a local contact if you ever have any issues that you need to work through. They're there to support you.
0: Oh, wow. Yeah, I suppose. And then what kind of employment are we talking about? How many folks do you employ?
1: Yeah, we're just over about 30 employees for the company.
0: Do health plans offset some of the cost on this?
1: Most part, no. It's a secondary device, so that is something that we're trying to advocate for. There are some insurances that will give a partial.
0: Okay.
1: But a lot of it's, you know, the grassroots approach of GoFundMes that they raise money, 501c3 nonprofits that help assist. We have some organizations like the Independence Fund that will help gift them to veterans while they can use them as well.
0: So basically, I mean, you're buying an ATV.
1: Yeah, essentially, yes.
0: Well, that's exciting, Matt. Well, Matt Bottleberg with ATZ Manufacturing's track chair in the final four here for the coolest thing made in Minnesota. The big question, of course, is how's the chow? Am I missing a good breakfast?
1: You are, actually. There's some great food. I just actually got to participate. So, yeah, you can't miss it next year.
0: No.
1: It's been great every year.
0: Yeah. Well, let's hope this puts you across the finish line. You do have some very noble and worthy competition, of course. But what a variety of products. I mean, you have an aerial fighting system. You've got a medical warming system, the teardrop trailers, and the track chair. Very diverse.
1: Yeah, it's very cool to see. That's just the state of Minnesota and the manufacturing world that we live in. Sometimes we take for granted how great of things we have here. And this is just really cool that the Minnesota Chamber puts us on to remind people of how great it is and what we have here as an offering in the state.
0: Amen. Before I let you go, Matt, what's the status of hiring, staffing? You got any problems in manufacturing? Any headaches? And are you considering leaving Minnesota for a better economic and business climate?
1: Yeah, always looking at making the most that we can with the dollar, stretching it as we can. You have inflation, you have all these other issues. So, yeah, looking to see Minnesota's climate to help small businesses. Obviously, we're kind of a little hindered right now, having some employment issues. Daycare issues in the area are always a problem. So, yeah, just if we can see those things improve. Love that we're here, want to stay here, but also business has got to do what business has got to do.
0: Amen, Matt. Well, I really appreciate your time on this busy day for you, and a lot of enthusiasm, a lot of anticipation. Good luck, sir, and thanks for sharing.
1: Thanks for taking the time. Appreciate it. Have a good day.
0: A real pleasure. Matt Bottleberg, thank you, from ATZ Manufacturing on Hot Talk with the Ox, the track chair, if you want to look it up. Looks really cool. Wish I could be there. But alas, at least we got Matt on. We may have some other folks from some of these other products too. But that one's always fascinated me. I thought so. All 3 years they've been on there. So we will see who the big winner is. Coming up on Hot Talk with the Ox. I mean, we can talk more about the Michelle Tafoya thing. Should the brass be behind her or not? Speaking of her, somebody actually asked the St. Paul police chief, who is accusing the mayor, this unfortunately inept mayor that they accidentally elected to run St. Paul, after the police chief files sexual harassment claims against her, they actually asked the attorney for the police chief, is the police chief considering resigning? You know where your head's going on that one. That next on Hot Talk with the Ox.
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11: Severe weather can strike without warning.
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0: with the Ox. Little ZZ for you on this Tuesday broadcast. Hey, that puts us just an hour and change away from the Westside Liquor Wine Line and subsequent Wine Line. Terrible Todd's Tuesday.
1: Nice.
0: Ha-ha. We'll find out what wine Jeff has for us, wine of the week, and then call with your wines of the week. And one lucky whiner, if you're not on the 90-day prohibited list, is going to win $25 free at Westside Liquor. Always fun talking to Jeff and giving you a chance at, whining a little bit just for the heck of it. On the Boulder Tap House text line, G texting in, wouldn't it be interesting to debate the worst thing manufactured in Minnesota? See, that's one of those things where you might say Spam would be on the list of the coolest thing made in Minnesota and also the worst thing made in Minnesota. Could be on both lists. Is that fighting words? By the way, Hormel put up their Black Label Bacon this year. They didn't even put up Spam. Didn't make the final four, though. Also, thank you. We've had this before. Thanks, Mark, texting in. Sandpine Pheasants in Avon is the local track chair dealer. So, yeah. I appreciate that. Yes, that came up earlier, too. Thanks, Mark. Appreciate that. Yep. Very interesting. We'll see. We will see. This is great. This is from the Minister of Sports and Wit. I believe a drunken stumble with a tostada actually invented the taco. Aha! Folded right over. Went, hey, we can do it this way instead. Coming up, the latest from St. Paul. You're not going to believe it next on Hot Talk.
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6: We're now just 4 weeks from the November elections. I'm Dave Anthony, Fox News, and early voting's already underway in several states. President Trump will go to Maryland today to campaign for Republicans after a rally last night in Nebraska.
7: You can vote for the radical left Democrat communist to loot your wealth, raise your taxes by $5 trillion, annihilate your borders, crush Nebraska farmers and ranches, mutilate your children.
6: But new Fox News power rankings just out show Democrats have momentum, citing polls showing 61% of voters do not approve of the president, and Republicans trail in a generic ballot by 11 points. And Fox's Tanya J. Powers reports.
8: Among Senate races to watch, North Carolina has moved from lean Democratic to likely Democratic in the contest between Republican nominee Michael Whatley and Democrat Roy Cooper. Fox confirmed that a GOP-aligned super PAC has pulled its resources from the state. South Carolina has moved from solid Republican to likely Republican in the Senate race, where Republican Darlene Graham is running to replace her brother, the late Senator Lindsey Graham.
6: The Fox rankings have six Senate races too close to call. Alaska, where Vice President Vance campaigned yesterday, Iowa, Maine, Michigan, Ohio, and Texas. And another race key for the Senate majority is tied in Kansas, where Democrat Adam Hamilton is trying to unseat GOP Senator Roger Marshall. There's been a seventh arrest in a suspected terror plot in Britain at an airbase the U.S. operates. The American warplanes there were flown out over the weekend because of a threat. The Wall Street Journal reports was of a potential Iranian drone attack. President Trump's approved a firing squad to execute a former Army major who was angry over the U.S. war on terror.
9: Nadal Hassan was an Army psychiatrist when he opened fire inside a processing center for soldiers about to deploy to Iraq or Afghanistan from Fort Hood in Texas on November 5th, 2009. He killed 13 people and wounded 32 others.
6: Fox's Lucas Tomlinson. No date's been set for Hassan's execution. The last one by the U.S. military was by hanging in 1961. America's listening to Fox.
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3: 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Upper 70s and sunny today. Your full KNSI forecast is on the way in moments. Good morning, I'm Jennifer Leverins. Healthcare, benefits, and the move from military to civilian life are the topics when St. Cloud area legislative candidates face local veterans. In Senate District 14, Democratic Farmer Labor State Senator Eric Putnam is being challenged by Republican State Representative Bernie Perryman. The open house District 14A seat has Republican Mike Conway against DFLer Abdi Daisani, and in 14B, DFLer Zach Dorholt is facing Republican Sue Eck. All six are invited to a forum hosted by the American Legion Post 76 and VFW Post 428 on Wednesday, October 14th at 7 p.m. at the VFW in St. Cloud. It's free and open to the public. Meanwhile, as November's election nears, Stearns County Auditor Treasurer's Office reminding residents voter registration for the general election is available online. Information can also be updated 24 hours a day, 7 days a week. Pre-registration is open until October 13th. Voters who register on or before that deadline will have their names on the roster at their polling place by November 3rd. Find a link at knsiradio.com. Outdoor dining season downtown St. Cloud is over for the year. Crews will close 5th Avenue South today between now and noon from West St. Germain Street to 1st Street South to remove patio dining furniture and equipment. Outdoor dining took off in downtown St. Cloud during the COVID-19 pandemic when capacity limits pushed restaurants to expand into the street. The setup has since become a summertime staple downtown. The Stearns History Museum is turning 90 this year, and it's asking for help protecting the county's history. The museum has launched a $300,000 fundraising campaign to fix up the building in Heritage Park, where it stores most of its collection. That includes fire trucks, tractors, carriages, and more than 3 million photos, blueprints, and books. The money will pay for a new climate control system, roof, better lighting, and security. 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I'm Jennifer Leverins, KNSI News.
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13: 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Now your local forecast from the Hanson Paving Weather Center.
14: High temperatures reach up to 79 today under mainly clear skies, west winds 8 to 15 miles per hour. Mainly clear skies again tonight, lows level off around 51, highs level off around 70 tomorrow. This KNSI weather update has been brought to you by Jeremy's Concrete of Sauk Rapids. I'm meteorologist Paul Trombley. Right now, 59.

This is the Ox. Welcome to Hot Talk with the Ox, hour two of our three-hour disco swing party, already well underway. This is the first Wednesday broadcast of the month, or the first Tuesday broadcast, excuse me, of the month of October. And then, after tomorrow, then, boy, we're just into the month of October, aren't we? 80 degrees today, maybe? Ha-ha! All right. They tell me it's going to cool down, though, by November. We'll see. I'll believe it when I see it. The show today, yes, in 1 hour we have the Tuesday, of course, West Side Liquor Wine Line and subsequent Wine Line. Other than that, barring a potential surprise call from the Manufacturer's Summit in Minneapolis, the Minnesota Chamber of Commerce's deal, no other guests scheduled that I'm aware of. Couple things in the news to get to before we lament on what's going on in the fine city of St. Paul. This is just a weird thing. Maybe

0: Were you guys talking about this with Gottwalt in for Bob Hughes this morning about this Democrat Senate candidate that suspended his campaign?
1: No, we didn't touch on it.
0: Okay. It's just worthy because if this was a Republican, right, it would be top. Our top story today is this happened. So a DFL Senate candidate, Max Glenna, running for District 28, which is Mark Curran's district, Chisago, Isandy counties. Probably, I don't think we've got any listeners there. Maybe we do, just on the fringes. I'm not sure, but the reason he suspended his campaign is because a girl that he sent a penis picture to on Snapchat told on him. And there's actually a screenshotted text exchange between the two of them from 2024. And I'm getting to something here. So Max Glenna confirmed yesterday to Alpha News that he has suspended his campaign. A little gift to Mark Curran. Don't have an opponent this year. Good. According to the story, the gal and this guy went to school together, kindergarten through graduation, but rarely spoke and weren't in the same friend group. And then for some reason, in 2024, he took a picture of his Johnson and Snapchatted it to her. Let's see here. I can't say that I know a whole lot in the game of politics, but I do know that he sent me an unsolicited D picture in 2024 via Snapchat. No conversation before, just a picture. And then the conversation went, let's see if I got the screenshot here. Do you want to give me any sort of explanation as to why you sent me an unsolicited D pic today? You are aware that I'm married, right? He says, sorry, no, I didn't know that. I shouldn't have sent it to you in the first place. But knowing you're married absolutely would have stopped me. Yeah, you shouldn't have. P.S. Girls hate that. Shh. Knock it off. And then he writes, yeah, that has become clear to me. I made the wrong decision. I'm sorry again for the undeserved stress due to my actions. The reason I wanted to bring this up is, first of all, he thinks that he is a viable Senate candidate, and the Democrats actually put him on the ballot, obviously. And this is what he does. I know there's some girls in the audience. Do you have any thoughts on, because we saw this with Wiener, right? Remember Wiener? Wiener took pictures of his Wiener and was sending it to people. And, you know, years ago, Anthony Wiener. And then like the Seinfeld episode about the guy, you know, Elaine's out on a date and she talks about it later with her friends saying, you know, at the end of the date, sitting in the car, he took it out. It out. It out. He took it out. Does anybody, like, is there, you know, you can remain anonymous if you want to. Girls, is that something that you would ever want? I mean, I don't know. Like, is that a thing? Like, are there girls that would see that and go, oh, I'm calling this guy. Totally want to hang out with this guy. Like, why bother sending flowers or saying, hey, I bumped into you at the drugstore the other day. You might not have remembered me. We went to school together. Would you like to have a Coke? No. Instead, just, okay, off you go, Snapchat. There you go. See how this works out. Like, do guys get dates this way? Do you have any girlfriends if it's not you? We're like, you know, how'd you meet your husband? Well, sent me an unsolicited D pic on Snapchat. Like, is there some like algorithm or website or something where, or something says, you know, forget about the whole taking them out for dinner thing. Forget about the whole, you know, where do you meet compatible singles? Just send out D pics and, you know, you'll get the girl of your dreams that way. It just something just like, and I don't know. I'm not positive that the genders, I mean, this might be yet another one of those things that are totally different regarding genders. Doug, who believes this is the first time that he sent a D pic to a random girl on Snapchat? Yeah. One texter just says, no, never, capital N, capital O, capital N, capital E, capital V, capital E, capital R, no, never. Okay. 100% depends on how you feel about the guy. If he's a creep, it's gross. But if he's a hottie, thanks for your honesty. It started back in the early 80s when you had to take a Polaroid picture, let it develop, and then mail the picture to the girlfriend. I think that's how it all started. Was it Monica Lewinsky? Who sketched Bill Clinton's Johnson? Remember they had this, that she sketched it to prove that indeed she had seen it? Wasn't that the deal? G texting in, I know a lot of registered Democrats and every single one of them would still vote for this guy in spite of this. I guarantee it. Aha! That is interesting. Let's see, another text. No female thinks that's attractive. Gross. He needs to go home and stay home. Oh, and take his phone away too. I got to proofread some of these that are coming in here. I didn't mean to spend a ton of time. I just wanted to bring this up. I don't know. I didn't even know. I think Mark Curran is pretty solid in his district, the Republican. But G makes a really good point. The Democrats don't care. They'll take anybody, and they'll vote for him. Listener 210, Rusty, you behind the wall?
2: I am behind the wall.
0: Okay.
2: In fact, I am the wall, Dan.
0: Yes, you are. Thank you for your service.
2: Hey. Oh, I'm here for you, buddy. You know, I realized I've never sent a dick pic to anybody in my life. So I have a good friend of mine, a female and stuff. So I sent her a dick pic. I got a screenshot of Richard Nixon and I sent it to her.
0: Right, of course.
2: That's a dick pic, right?
0: Yeah, and, that's fair.
2: I don't know what people get out of it. It didn't do much for me. She didn't really, you know, get much out of it. But, you know, now I've sent the dick pic.
0: Is that a funny, so, hey, you sent a guy named Dick. You sent him a picture.
2: You're dying too, and I did. But so, you know, I mean, is it going to come back and haunt me one day when I'm trying to promote her, you know? Rusty for governor. Oh, he sent the dick pic in 2007.
0: Richard Nixon picture, yeah.
2: Yeah, you know?
0: Hadn't thought about
2: that. Your past can come back to haunt you, man.
0: Is that a funny thing to do, by the way? That seems like kind of a funny thing to do if you really want to, like play a joke on this guy or to make fun of him. Just send random pictures of Richard Nixon to people. See what happens.
2: Well, I did that in the text of it. Hey, I've never sent a dick pic before, so you're my first victim. Here you go. Boom. And she's, you know, I would have rather had the regular picture, but.
0: All right.
2: She's not a fan of Richard Nixon.
0: All right. Thanks, Rusty.
2: I'm here for you, buddy.
0: There are other dicks as well. I mean, who was the, there was another politician that, not Dick Cheney, but like that was called Richard, but their wife calls him. Well, I mean, there's so many options when your name is Richard. It always fascinates me what people pick for that. Alcohol also can play a factor in some of those decisions. Yep. I wonder if the people sending these picks have fathers in their lives. Hadn't thought of that. Don't know how that factors in, but maybe it does. Yeah, alcohol probably can play a factor. Whatever it is, it just is. It's a strange thing to do. And let me just say, just to kind of drive the point home. If that's what you're doing, are you not at that point making the decision that whatever I'm going to do with my life, running for politics is off the table? I mean, whoever you are, like I've had people say, I'm not even worried about that because I will never run for office. Like, I may do it or I may not do it, but my motivation would never have

0: 45% of the vote. Who knows? I didn't mean to spend a lot. I didn't know that we'd spend that much time on this. We'll move beyond this. 320-251-1990 on the Boulder Tap House studio or text line. Oddly related, it was not my intention, but oddly related, the St. Paul police chief. Now, remember, he went to bat for one of his employees, supposedly, saying that they were harassed by Mayor Her, Coley Her. And that didn't go over too well, didn't work, or whatever the big investigation. Now, all of a sudden, the police chief is saying, you know what, she actually touched my inner thigh one time at a meeting. Oh, wait a minute here. So now there's more investigations. And Chris Madel, former governor candidate, is the attorney for the police chief. And somebody asked him a question. And you can imagine what the question is. And his answer was great. That next on Hot Talk with the Ox.
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0: This is the Ox. Welcome to Hot Talk with the Ox on this Tuesday. You know, just as an aside, I want to get to this St. Paul thing here in a second, but as an aside, there's breaking news this morning. You've probably heard it. The firing squad has now been the execution method selected by President Trump or approved by the president for the Fort Hood shooter from way back in the day. Just a little background on that. I'm not positive that the Fort Hood shooting and the Fort Hood shooter, I'm not positive that that didn't have an existential effect on Obamacare passing. This is a weird story from a personal standpoint, but just a quick walk down memory lane. And you know what? I should have cited the date on this, but what happened was in Washington, D.C., the day of the vote to approve Obamacare, Michelle Bachmann held what she called a press conference. It was widely viewed as a rally. She did not have a rally permit, so the people, the Democrats, tried to hassle her for having an unallowed rally. But remember, she called in everybody from all over the country, come to Washington, D.C., and she had a huge stage set up right on the lawn of the Capitol, right across from her congressional office, to protest and to get everybody on board to say we don't want Obamacare. Busloads, plane loads of people. Washington, D.C. was full to the point where you couldn't get a hotel room in Washington, D.C. And I saw this happening, and I flew in late at night, set up shop, did my show from her office early in the morning, 2 hours before the rally. And that was where I sat down with Mark Levin was there, John Ratzenberger, right, from Cheers, and John Voight. All four of us and Michelle Bachmann, all five of us sitting in her office doing an impromptu radio show. I was the only one that went down and did it. They had to leave with an hour left in the show because the rally was starting. And throughout the day, more and more people, it was wall-to-wall news coverage, this massive rally in Washington, D.C., never seen anything like it in advance of the Obamacare vote. People came in, the country said, we don't want this. There were Congress people who wanted nothing to do with Michelle Bachmann. She's a lightning rod. I don't want to go anywhere near her. And as the day went on, every single one of them called their staffers and said, I got to get up there on the stage. And they all went up and spoke. Not every one of them, but way more people than originally had done it. They wanted to distance themselves from it. They thought it was stupid. Turned out to be an amazing rally. And I thought this could end Obamacare. My flight was leaving at like whatever it was, 4 o'clock in the afternoon. I don't remember whatever my flight was leaving. I went to the airport and I thought, wow, this is going to be wild. And I got to the airport and I sit down. I've got some time sitting down at the airport bar waiting for my flight. What happens? Shooting at Fort Hood. Guess what? What rally? What anti-Obamacare rally? What Obamacare vote? Nobody even... It blinked off so fast, and everybody was talking about the Fort Hood shooting. And it was just like, oh, no. I get back from my show the next morning. Nobody even remembered the show from Washington, D.C. Nobody remembered the rally. Nobody remembered the Obamacare, anything. It was all about the Fort Hood shooting. Bink clicked off like nothing. I've never seen anything like it. Thought it was going to be a life-changing moment in Washington, D.C., and the Fort Hood shooting completely wiped it off the headlines and erased it from everybody's memory. Fascinating. Give them the firing squad. So many people to blame for the Obamacare destruction. Why do you think you're paying 20% more a year for your health care? They said so back in the day. It's like, we know. So there's just a little personal experience. You probably don't remember that, but wow, what a weird turn of events. And by the way, lesson learned too, that was the first and last time I ever showed up in Washington, D.C. at midnight without a hotel reservation. That was a mistake. Moving forward though, on Hot Talk with the Ox, yeah, in St. Paul, we have a situation where you have a mayor that got elected who is not qualified to be mayor, does not know how to be mayor, has no business being an executive of a city. serving in a chorus in the state legislature for however long. I can be mayor. I want to be mayor. Becomes mayor and is like dreadfully underqualified, as evidenced by all of her actions so far. She has no idea how to run the city and no idea how to run a meeting. No idea how to conduct herself as a chief executive. And now the police chief is actually saying she sexually harassed me. And Axios actually, and to their credit, Axios is the one reporting this. Axios actually asked the St. Paul chief of police's attorney, will the chief resign because of this? And of course, what does the attorney say? Apparently, the appropriate response to being sexually harassed by your boss is to resign and let your boss get on with business as usual. Would anyone even ask about Chief Henry resigning if he was a woman? Even the president of the city council is like, you know, we're not sure about this her chick. A little bit more on this next on Hot Talk with the Ox.
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2: KNSI News Time is 9:30. Sunshine today with a high in the upper 70s. Your full KNSI forecast is on the way in moments. Good morning, I'm Jennifer Leverins. Vance Belter's state murder trial will not start until May 10th, 2027. Belter pleaded guilty in federal court to the June 2025 shootings that killed former House Speaker Melissa Hortman and her husband Mark and wounded State Senator John Hoffman and his wife Yvette. A Hennepin County judge granted the delay in the state case Monday. Much of the hearing focused on a temporary gag order that keeps Belter, the attorneys, and witnesses, including the Hoffman family, from talking publicly about the case. The judge says he'll decide soon whether that order stays in place. Students at the University of Minnesota Morris shaken after a stabbing and a separate shooting threat made online. 21-year-old Alexander William Cusey is charged with first-degree attempted murder after he allegedly stabbed his percussion instructor during a music lesson last week. Charges say Cusey told an emergency room doctor he was trying to kill the instructor. The instructor's injuries considered not life-threatening. Days earlier, student Jay Kingfisher allegedly sent a Snapchat message threatening to shoot up a class. Kingfisher is charged with felony terroristic threats. Some professors and students say the university did not communicate clearly about what happened. In its first email Wednesday, it referred to an incident involving an employee, but did not mention the stabbing or the online threat. A second email, Friday, addressed both. The university says the two students are no longer on campus and barred from returning. The Minnesota Department of Natural Resources is asking deer hunters to buy their licenses early this year. The state switched to a new electronic licensing system in June, and the DNR says the hunter's first purchase may take a little longer while they get used to it. Some hunters will also need help moving their old records into a new account. Firearm season opens Saturday, November 7th. Learn more at knsiradio.com. In the Wild hope to stay hot to start the season, Minnesota has won each of its first two games entering tonight's battle. The Wild aim to make it three straight when they visit the Buffalo Sabres. Puck drop tonight is at 6 o'clock. For more on these and other stories, visit knsiradio.com, which is also where you can sign up for the daily newsletter. I'm Jennifer Leverins, KNSI News.
1: 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Now your local forecast from the Hanson Paving Weather Center.
3: High temperatures reach up to 79 today. Under mainly clear skies, west winds 8 to 15 miles per hour. Mainly clear skies again tonight. Lows level off around 51. Highs level off around 70 tomorrow. This KNSI weather update has been brought to you by Jeremy's Concrete of Sauk Rapids. I'm meteorologist Paul Trombley. Right now, 59.
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0: 1982, St. Paul Civic Center. Like I was just there yesterday. What a night! Woo! There you have it. Gal, what a show. Thank you for that, Terrible Todd.
1: Mm-hmm.
0: All right. Never know what he's got up his sleeve for bumper music on Hot Talk with the Ox on this Tuesday. The Westside Liquor Wine Line, subsequent wine line coming up just under a half hour, kicking off hour three of Hot Talk with the Ox. Before we get there, 320-251-1990 on the Boulder Tap House text line. Lots to unpack with our conversation so far today, eh? Sandra texting in, love Michelle Bachman. Had a private meeting with her on the Hill, which resulted in her visit to St. Cloud. Yeah, really do miss the likes of her. Whatever, I don't know what, right? She was an interesting character, always kept us on our toes. But yeah, wicked smart and branded as an idiot. Isn't that amazing? How interesting that is. It's biblical. Made some political mistakes, though, maybe, so you could argue about that. But anyway, yeah, she's terrific. A great friend. And been a long time since I've seen her, though. It's amazing. Every now and then we text back and forth. 320-251-1990. Mark on the Boulder Tap House text line. Fort Hood psychiatrist, Nadel, 2009. Yep. Yeah, that was quite a day. And really just kind of reflecting back to it again with my personal story in Washington, D.C. that day and night. To this day, and that was back when I really didn't know D.C. all that well, I do not know. I had this weird hotel that I was supposed to have reservations at like a Hilton or something. And it was supposed to be by Union Station. It was nowhere near Union Station. And when I got there, they're like, no, your reservation is for tomorrow night. Like, there are no rooms tonight. So I'm literally wheeling my suitcase with my broadcast studio in it down the street in the middle of the night in a neighborhood in Washington, D.C., of which I was unfamiliar. And I still, to this day, don't know where it was because it's way off the beaten path. And there was a shuttle that went to the Union Station multiple times throughout the morning. And so I got on the shuttle, and it was like a 30-minute drive to Union Station. I'm like, where in the hell am I? Didn't think I was going to make it to the show. But it worked out. So if you remember, if you're one of the few who were listening back then and remember that show, it was amazing. I was just going to do the show from Michelle Bachman's office, and I get all set up, and then poof, some guy sits down next to me. I look at him. He goes, hey. I'm like, Cliff Clavin? Like, what's this? Another guy sits down on the other side of me. Poof. Who are you? Mark Levin. What? We're with all three sitting on the couch. And then John Voight and Michelle Bachman walk in, throw on the headphones, and poof. We got a five-man show. That was crazy. Totally impromptu. Had no idea it was happening. But again, then the Fort Hood shooting took place. Right after that, just erased that whole thing. Potentially tens of thousands of people were at that rally, buses from all over. And I really thought we had a shot at just a couple votes to stop Obamacare. But alas, it was not to be. Moving beyond that, thanks for that, Mark. Yep, the Nadel. So he's going to now get the Nadel Hassan. Yeah, he's going to get the firing squad now. Okay. That, because we know we can't trust the needle. Like, what if he doesn't have any veins? Like that chick in Tennessee. Yep, got to make sure that we take this guy out. What a sick. Well, we'll get beyond that. I don't want to relive that. That was 2009, November. How about that? Moving beyond that, in the news today, if you've paid attention to this, and there's an angle here that I've got that I thought I would share with you because I think it's something that would be unique to us as Hot Talk with the Ox listeners and local voters here and stuff, and that is there's a chart. Where's this chart from? I'm getting it from Blois Olson's Morning Take. I assume it's from, I don't know who charts this, but according to this, they are charting the independent expenditures for Minnesota Senate races. I don't know if you've seen any of these discrepancies, but this will knock your socks off. They compared 2022 to 2026. So 4 years ago to this year, independent expenditures. Get ready, get set. You have this house child guy right up there in Hermantown who is the guy, one of the three Democrats that promised, oh, don't worry, we're not going to pass any gun restrictions. And then all the Republican or the independent, oh, okay, we'll vote for this guy. And then poof, all of a sudden they're trying to pass gun restrictions. Imagine that. Well, they think they're vulnerable. Conservative groups, Republican groups think that these guys are vulnerable. So in that race, this year, $104,000 has been spent independently for him, $122,000 for his opponent. But $812,000 has been spent against him, and only $75,000 spent against the Republican Zupancich. I'm not sure how to pronounce the last name. Very interesting. Now, last time around, get this, almost $500,000 was spent against the same Republican candidate on behalf of the Democrat. They were so desperate to get the Democrat elected, they spent $500,000 against his opponent and $217,000 for him. Looking back now, the Moorhead guy, get this. This year, this Kupek, Senator Kupek guy, they have spent $717,000 against him. Independent expenditures against the Democrat. $206,000 for Peterson, his challenger. And only $58,000 has been spent in support of him and $35,000 against his opponent. Wow. In summary, less than $100,000 has been spent on behalf of the Democrat. $1 million is being spent on behalf of the Republican in Moorhead. Holy cow. But here's one that I wanted to get to. Get this. In 2022, and forgive me if I'm boring you, but this takes it down to St. Cloud. These are independent expenditures for state Senate seats, right? In the realm of things, it shouldn't be that big of a deal. Get this. Now, those of us who know Tama Tice, former state representative, but before that, you know, great friend of the community, big chamber, person and on lots of committees. Everybody knew Tama. That's why she ran for office. Universally appreciated and liked, Democrats and Republicans alike. In 2022, when she was running for Senate against Eric Putnam, of all people, $1 million was spent to bash her by independent groups. Meanwhile, $200,000 was spent to prop up Putnam, of all things. Those of us who know Tama, groups got together and spent $1 million to bash her. maybe a couple bucks because she maybe had a vote for something or other. But I mean, this is Tama. It worked, but totally bogus. So all that money, $1 million, to unfairly demonize a person who didn't deserve it, who should have been the senator, so that Eric Putnam could be the senator. Now then, for this year so far, $734,000 so far has been spent against Putnam, and over $100,000 on Perryman to beat Eric Putnam. So we'll see where that goes. So far, no money is reported independently to being spent against Perryman in that race. Really interesting. To see how this is playing out. So that's the deal. Just a huge, huge money. There's other races too, but I don't need to get into them. But you look at the millions and millions of dollars being spent against people by these independent expenditures. Huge money in these races. Massive. So if you're wondering why you're seeing ads all the time and everything and pop-ups, that's why. Because these independent expenditure groups are spending tons of money trying to make you think something about people that maybe isn't true. Don't know. Sometimes it is. Sometimes it isn't. If the person sent pictures of his penis to random people, I think you probably wouldn't need to spend $1 million against that guy. Otherwise, people don't know who they're voting for. They don't even know who their people are. Take somebody to do it, all right. And by the way, back to that guy that sent the D-pic, there wasn't even a primary. He got the endorsement and just went red. Nobody even challenged him. That's how much the Democrats loved this guy in that district. Well, now there's not a candidate. 320-251-1990. I don't spend a lot of time on campaign finance. We had Denny in yesterday talking about that, but that is monster money. There was a day, and I remember it, when it was talked about how, you know what? When it's all said and done, there might be $1 million spent on this one race in Minnesota. And that was unheard of in state politics. Now, dozens of them. Tells you the power of politics and how important it is to get out and vote for the right people. Coming up on Hot Talk with the Ox, I'm not going to lecture. That was just kind of going over some of the numbers. I wanted to get into, if you heard Senator Kennedy talking about Donald Trump, did he pick a fight with Trump? He might have, not sure. But we also, if you noticed, speaking of money in politics, did you notice the political ads in football? The Texas political ads watching the football game?
1: Oh, yeah.
0: National TV. Hear why next on Hot Talk with the Ox.
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0: paraphrasing an old joke, and I may have a few things twisted around here, but this latest story makes me think of this here on Hot Talk with the Ox. The Minnesota farmer talking to the Texas farmer, right? The Texas farmer saying, you know, my farm is so big that when I get into my truck, it takes me a day and a half to drive from one side to the other. And the Minnesota farmer says, yeah, I had a truck like that once. See, it's a much longer joke, but I thought I'd paraphrase it. In the news, we are learning why we saw so many Texas political ads during the Vikings game over the weekend. This is wild. This is what it has gotten to. To cover the state of Texas with the current demand for airtime, with all the politics going on and everything, it was more efficient to buy national ads than to just try to cover Texas. Wow. 20 different TV markets. 20 in the state of Texas. So they're buying the networks. And you got to think, too, right? They're kind of hoping like they might get a straggler here and there. Maybe somebody's going to contribute, you know, watching it from somewhere else. Like, oh, I'm going to contribute to that race. So, yeah, it wasn't your imagination. It wasn't an error. Those were intentionally running national ads and will continue, I'm sure, for, and maybe other states will do it, too. I'm not sure, but especially for Texas, with all that's at stake there. You have you have a cheaper and more available to buy the national networks than to try to get in to these other markets. That, and you hear about this all the time, these candidates that run for office. And like if you're a House rep or a state rep here in Minnesota, and then you try to run for a statewide office, it's completely different because you're unknown virtually in the rest of the state. You're known in your district. To try to get the coverage costs a fortune. In statewide coverage, Texas, and what do we have? Two TV markets. I don't know how many we really have technically, but let's face it. Texas, 20. Ouch! Can you imagine? And like it or hate it, right? I mean, if Cornyn was there, if they'd have just left Cornyn there as the candidate, you wouldn't have to worry about it. You could put all your money in maybe the Michelle Tafoya race in Minnesota and give it a shot. But since they had to have Paxton, they're desperate to hold on to that while Tallarico is leading in virtually every poll, it seems like. I not buying it. If this Paxton guy ends up trouncing Tallarico, I mean, you just got to say enough with the polls already. It's hard to believe the Texans are really going to pull the lever for Tallarico, just like in Michigan. Like, I don't care what the polls say. You can't tell me the Michigander is going to go and say, yeah, I want the socialist Muslim. 320-251-1990 on the Boulder Tap House studio or text line. Also in the news, a couple quick things here before. I guess I don't have a lot of time to get to that, but I wanted to get to that. If you saw the national ads, it was not a mistake. They actually were purposely advertising on the national networks. This might be for later in the show after the Westside Liquor Wine Line, but I'll prime the pump on this one. I saw this story today. I thought maybe we could spend some time discussing it. I might feel differently than you do about this. There's new information, according to National Public Radio, that more and more people are asking ChatGPT to tell them how to vote in the midterms. My first instinct was, oh no, this is terrible. I can't believe this. But upon further thought, and maybe you're with me, maybe you're not on this one, I'm not sure that it doesn't like give me greater confidence in the vote to have people who don't know enough about politics themselves to actually ask AI. And according to the story, I'll just summarize it. They talk about, you know, you essentially say your values, what you believe in, what you like, and then it comes back with, okay, well, then this guy is your guy, or this gal is your gal. I don't know. That's what I'm getting out of the story. So then what? So, I mean, if that's the case, that actually could be a positive, as long as people know how they feel about things and why they feel that way, rather than ignorantly voting for somebody that would be against their values. I'm not sure. I would like to do an experiment on this and actually try it. But this could help. I don't know if anybody's run any kind of an analysis on this. My first thought, though, was like, oh, no, AI is going to be electing liberals. But I'm not sure. I'm not sure. Would you ask ChatGPT or whatever AI you use to help you in deciding what candidates to vote for based on your values? A worthy conversation. One of the whines, possibly, in the Westside Liquor Whine Line moments away. One lucky whiner is going to win $25 at Westside Liquor on the Westside Liquor Whine Line next on Hot Talk.
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12: I'm Dave Anthony, Fox News. In new Fox Power Rankings out today, 4 weeks before the November elections, with control of Congress on the line, showing voters prefer a Democrat over a Republican on a generic ballot by 11 points. The rankings also show a Democrat, Roy Cooper, poised to flip a Senate seat in North Carolina.
13: From a lean Democrat to a likely Democrat. And the reason we did that in North Carolina is because the Republican Senate Leadership Fund pulled the money for the advertising out of there for Mike Watley, and they've moved it to other contests.
12: Fox's Bill Hemmer also reports six other Senate races still considered too close to call.
13: Alaska, Texas, Iowa, Michigan, Ohio, and Maine. We also believe the state of New Hampshire, that Senate race is competitive, and we also think Kansas could be competitive.
12: Now, President Trump will campaign in Maryland today after a rally last night in Nebraska, where he signed an order trying to lower diesel prices, allowing truckers to buy red dye diesel that's tax-free, lifting a ban on its use on roads.
14: Democrats, however, this morning are blasting this particular moment out on the rally when Trump talks about Iran and possibly launching missiles towards the homeland. Listen to this.
15: Let him take out Los Angeles. Let him take out San Diego. This is a very small price to pay.
14: Well, California Governor Gavin Newsom did not like that at all. Posting on X, he is deranged and dangerous.
12: Police in Britain have made a seventh arrest in a suspected terror plot on a UK airbase that operated conducting bombing missions in the Iran conflict. And the six arrested earlier were released on bail. And over the weekend, the warplane stationed at that base were flown back to the U.S.
16: Reports do indicate U.S. officials were concerned about the possibility that the Iranians or others would use forward-deployed drones to target the base.
12: Fox's Trey Yingston, Tel Aviv. 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
18: KNSI News Time, it's 10:02, sunshine today, high in the upper 70s. Your full KNSI forecast on the way in moments. Good morning, I'm Glenn Leverins. Students at the University of Minnesota Morris are shaken after a stabbing and a separate shooting threat made online. 21-year-old Alexander William Causey charged with first-degree attempted murder after he allegedly stabbed his percussion instructor during a music lesson last week. The instructor's injuries were not life-threatening. Days earlier, student Jay Kingfisher allegedly sent a Snapchat message threatening to shoot up a class. Kingfisher charged with felony terroristic threats. The university says both students are no longer on campus and are barred from returning. Two St. Cloud Veterans groups want to hear where District 14 legislative candidates stand on issues facing veterans. American Legion Post 76 and VFW Post 428 hosting a candidate forum Wednesday, October 14th at 7 at the VFW on 18th Avenue North in St. Cloud. DFL State Senate incumbent Eric Putnam and Republican Bernie Perryman are invited. In House District 14A, it's Republican Mike Conway and DFLer Abdi Dusani. In 14B, DFLer Zach Dorholt and Republican Sue Eck. 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National Republicans see potential in Minnesota Senate candidate Michelle Tafoya, but have yet to commit major general election spending to her campaign. Senate Majority Leader John Thune campaigned with Tafoya on Monday. The Senate Leadership Fund, a Thune-aligned group, has pledged $53 million to help the Republican candidate in Iowa. The National Republican Senatorial Committee helped Tafoya in the primary, but is focusing its fall spending on seven other states that don't include Minnesota. That, according to Politico, Tafoya faces Democratic Farmer Labor Lieutenant Governor Peggy Flanagan in November, with polls showing the two in a near dead heat. And as November's election nears, Stearns County Auditor-Treasurer's Office reminding residents voter registration for the general election is available online. Information can be updated 24 hours a day, 7 days a week. Pre-registration open till October 13th. Voters who register on or before that deadline will have their names on the roster at their polling place by November 3rd. Find a link at knsiradio.com. For more on these and other stories, visit knsiradio.com. I'm Glenn Leverins, KNSI News.
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23: 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Now your local forecast from the Hanson Paving Weather Center.
24: High temperatures reach up to 79 today under mainly clear skies. West winds 8 to 15 miles per hour. Mainly clear skies again tonight. Lows level off around 51. Highs level off around 70 tomorrow. This KNSI weather update has been brought to you by Jeremy's Concrete of Sauk Rapids. I'm meteorologist Paul Trombley. Right now, 59.

Boulder Tapos text line on Hot Talk with the Ox. ChatGPT is run by OpenAI out of, wait for it, San Francisco. Any answer could be tainted or skewed by the politics of the people that run that system. Be careful what you wish for. Yeah, that's another great question. Can they program in to their AI if people are using it to find out who to vote for? I don't know what could they do? Like, would it lie about or misrepresent the candidates somehow? Seems like it'd be provable. Don't know. Well, we'll see. How should I vote? I don't know. I've got a neighbor that just calls me. A couple people in my life just call me up. Who am I voting for? Like, I'll just tell them. There you go. Okay. Appreciate that. But for the most part, yeah, people need to kind of pay attention, see what they're doing. But if AI can help identify the candidates, if you're unfamiliar with who they are, what they do, I don't know. You could listen to the radio, too, you know, and hear us talk about things. Just saying. Coming up on Hot Talk with the Ox, open lines. We'll talk more about this and that. The other thing is, and I'm trying to spread this out because it sounds like it's like a big Naked-O-Rama festival here on Hot Talk with the Ox today. But there's more on this Elon Musk thing. He's actually stopped Minnesota's law about AI nudes. I know it. I don't mean to. You know, it seems like we're spending a lot of time talking about sexual harassment and nakedness and all that stuff. But it's in the news and it's kind of interesting. Plus, we have. Did you hear there's a couple NFL refs who were suspended? One of them from the Vikings game on Sunday. That coming up after we welcome Jeff Anderson and the West Side Liquor Wine Line.

0: Please welcome Jeff Anderson and the West Side Liquor Wine Line. Hello, Jeff.
1: Great connecting with you, my friend.
2: Hey, thanks for having me. How are we doing?
1: Always a pleasure talking to Jeff Anderson, the West Side Liquor Wine Line. Have you returned back to your normal routine after your whirlwind tour of Europe?
2: Yeah, I'm trying. I'm slowly getting there.
1: It's an interesting adjustment, isn't it? It's harder coming back than it is going there, I think.
2: Oh, you got that right. Yeah.
1: Amen. Well, welcome back. And so as we settle in here, what wine of the week have you picked out for our Hot Talk with the Ox listeners this week, sir?
2: Yeah, I got something coming all the way from Argentina. I got the Piatelli Reserve Malbec. It's a 2024, 91-point rated. She does usually 8 months in French American oak. Down there, God, was I down there a decade ago? Valeria Antolin, great winemaker. Her dad and grandfather were famous winemakers. And cool thing about it, it's $17.99, but we got it as a wine feature for all the whole month. So get you down a Reserve Piatelli Malbec to $11.99.
1: Ooh, that is a discount. Wow.
2: Yeah, beautiful wine, blackberries, blueberries, dark cherries, a little vanilla, you know, that touch of oak, real good concentration of fruit. Beautiful, beautiful wine. 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So if you're going to still fire up the grill this week, next week, probably next week, do some burgers, do some steaks, man, pick up something by these guys. I've actually got all the Reserve wines on sale for this, all the red Reserves for $11.99. But big fan of her Reserves, and always great, great wine for grilling. 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
1: Would this have been one that you broadcast live from all those years ago?
2: You know what? I don't think we broadcasted live from that winery. For some reason or not, I don't remember the reason. Yeah, it was a nice winery. They got a new one, 600 miles north now, and just making some killer stuff. So I've not only have the premium Mendoza, which is this wine I'm talking about. I've got their Salta Cafajate, which is the 600-mile north winery, also for the same price. So if you want to try the different regions, there is a lot of stylistic changes when you go up 600 miles north from Mendoza. Becomes a little more tannic in style, but both just beautiful wines, but both on sale for that price. But yeah, check it out. This gal's making award-winning wine, and for $12 a bottle, you can't go wrong.
1: No kidding. All week long. And as long as we're on the topic of getting good deals on wines, the DOT sale is nigh on upon us, sir?
2: Yes, sir. The 11th through the 24th, it starts this Sunday. Westside Liquor Fall DOT sale, so all wines will be 20, 30, 40, 50% off for 2 weeks. Pulling in some really cool stuff. We'll have Pinots. We'll have wines from all over the world, Cabernets, you name it. Everything will be on sale in the wine department, even box wine, of course, for 2 weeks, 20% off. But, yes, starting soon, we just got to get everything in this week, stack it up, dot it up Saturday, and then Sunday we will open the doors Sunday. 11 o'clock, we open the doors, so it starts Sunday, and a lot of cool stuff's coming in for this DOT sale, so check it out if you got to stock up the cellar, or if, you know, you got the holiday parties, or if you're just running low, there's going to be so much to try, and a lot of new stuff, too, we tasted that we're bringing in, so going to be a lot of fun stuff to check out and buy.
1: Well, that's always fun, the fall DOT sale, stocking up. And the way I try to mention the real special way to make use of that is to buy Christmas presents. You know, that's a great time to just buy a bunch of wine that you want to give away. Maybe you don't even know who you're going to give it to. Just stock it up. Then you've got that for Christmas parties and whatever. You can just go down to the cellar and boom, you know, bring wines as gifts as needed.
2: Yeah, good idea. Very good idea. And it is, I mean, for when you're getting something 20, 30, 40, 50% off, you know, that is a great way to get a gift.
1: Oh, yeah.
2: And yeah, just go down the cellar, like you said, and mm-hmm. grab something. And I mean, a nice, you know, gift for, you know, $10 or $5.
1: Yeah.
2: You can't go wrong.
1: Well, it is Wine Tuesday, of course. 15% off regularly priced wines, 20% off case prices. 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
2: 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Yeah, I'm Jeff Anderson for the Westside Liquor Wine Line. Arrivederci.
1: Good energy, good fun. Thanks, Jeff. Always fun talking wines and the dot sale coming up. By the way, did you realize this weekend is Columbus Day weekend? If you have kids, you probably know that. Do you have? Do our schools out Columbus Day? I know they call it Indigenous Peoples Day, right? I didn't realize that. We're already up on Columbus Day weekend. Are we taking the day off on Monday, Terrible Todd?
4: I wish.
1: Yeah, I don't think so. But we do have the song. So the annual Hot Talk with the Ox Columbus Day song. One of my favorite moments of the broadcast year. But that's a ways away. Right now, though, we switch gears to the Westside Liquor Wine Line. You've heard Jeff's Wine of the Week. Let's hear your Wines of the Week now. One lucky whiner, if you're not on the 90-day prohibited list, is going to win $25, same as cash. By the way, you can use that at the dot sale and everything. 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And we'll get you on the Westside Liquor Whine Line, and you could be the winner on the Westside Liquor Whine Line on Hot Talk with the Ox.
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0: Hot Talk with the Arcs on the Westside Liquor Wine Line is on. 320-251-1990 is the number to call with your wine of the week. And all whiners will go on the Hot Talk with the Ox prize wheel. We'll spin it here in about 8-9 minutes and see which one of you is going to win $25 free at Westside Liquor. The lines are full right now, so as soon as you hear somebody hang up, that's your cue to call. Get in quick as we welcome our first whiner. Looks like it was Jeremy Holding. What is your wine of the week, Jeremy?
1: Yeah, Ox. I've been trying to get my wife to call in and wine for years. You know, she's been living with me for 12 years, so you'd think she'd have something good to say.
0: So that's the whine, that you can't get your wife to call in and whine?
1: Yeah. Have a good one.
0: Thanks, buddy. Well done. First of its kind, I think. Appreciate that. Freeing up a phone line, 320-251-1990. You'll get through now if you call quick, as we welcome Karen. Are you the Karen or a Karen?
2: What does that mean? I'm Karen.
0: Okay, very good.
2: My whine is about road construction.
0: Yeah.
2: What do you think?
0: Yeah.
2: I think there's just too much. I think it's overwhelming. I know it needs to be done. It's kind of like a root canal. It's painful, but you got to do it.
0: Yeah.
2: So I'm thankful for the good roads, you know, but yeah, no matter which way I'm going, I got to stop and go the other way. And I'm like, dude, stop. I feel really bad for the bus drivers. That's what I feel bad for.
0: Yeah. You know, a couple of things, and see if you share this with me. One, I don't mind the road construction if there are alternate routes that are handy, but if they close off like several of the routes that are going the same direction at the same time, that's dumb. Or when they redo the same road over and over and over again, like I-94 between here and Minneapolis.
2: I can't wrap my brain around it, and I don't understand all of it. I wish they would communicate a little bit better. Like my youngest son, Mark, goes, but Mom, there's county roads, there's township roads, there's state roads, they're all over. And you know, they could just do one and finish it up and then move on to the next one. But,
0: yeah.
2: Nah, that's asking too much, I guess.
0: Thanks, Karen.
2: Thank you.
0: I think your whine is landing on sympathetic ears. Julie, what is your whine of the week on the Westside Liquor Whine Line?
3: I'm whining that I only got 3 buttercup squash out of my garden this year. Some years I have a bumper crop, I'll get up almost over 100.
0: What?
3: And this year, 3.
0: What?
3: They're so good. Yes, it was just with the dry year, it just was not a good year for a lot of gardeners, but my squash really took a hit.
0: Sorry to hear that. Thanks, Julie. Wow. That is huge. Trucker Bob, what is your whine of the week?
4: Oh, I never knew that football refs had a kid glove. These street hoodlums overpaid pansies that whine, or however that guy said something to a player, and they kick him.

0: off.
1: Yeah, suspend him for a game or two. Yeah.
0: Yeah, come on. Can you imagine the jargon that goes on the field that they got to listen to and whatever he might have said to some smart mouth? Jeez. You know, not zebras aren't the only one with stripes.
1: All right, Trucker Bob, thank you. Good whine. Yeah, if you haven't heard that, right, a couple NFL reps, one of them in the Vikings game got suspended for a game or two for mouthing off very little to a player. It's got to be tough to take, I would think. Jesse, what is your whine of the week?
2: Hi, well, I'm going to whine about ChatGPT. You know, I never thought about asking it, who should I vote for? So I happened to try it. I asked it who to vote for governor,
1: yeah,
2: and I used a laptop. And the way the screen is formatted, it shows you basically Klobuchar and what she's, you know, supposedly what she stands for. Lisa Daymuth is off the screen. So unless you copy and paste it into another document, you're not going to see Lisa Daymuth. And it's all very much biased because Amy Klobuchar is for bringing down healthcare costs and, you know, investigating fraud and all this crap that you know she doesn't care about. So it's completely biased.
1: But so is Lisa Daymuth.
2: So is ChatGPT.
1: I mean,
2: well,
1: wow, why wouldn't, that's, I'm sorry to hear that. Okay, not surprising, yeah. I guess, yeah.
2: No, I guess I wasn't surprised, but yeah, ChatGPT.
1: Thanks for doing the experiment.
2: All right, thanks.
1: Appreciate that, Jesse, thank you. Rusty, listener 210, what is your whine of the week?
3: You know, Daniel, part of it is the same one I had last time I missed. It was, I'm sick and tired of not waking up a retired billionaire.
1: Yeah.
3: But the second part is guys named Chris W.
1: Yeah?
3: There's too many on the planet. And they drive like a Pollock, and they just, I don't know. I think they're clogging up the gas pumps and stuff. And
1: mm-hmm. Chris know? W. Yes. Okay.
3: Yeah.
1: Very
3: yeah.
1: good.
3: We all know who he is.
1: Yeah.
3: Yeah.
1: Thank you.
3: You bet you might. Have a good day.
1: Might be listening. Minister of Sports and Wit, Don Lyons, somewhere in central Wisconsin. Welcome to Hot Talk with the Ox. What is your whine of the week?
4: Well, first of all, I thought I was listening to All in the Family when I heard Pollock mentioned. That was pretty cool. I got two things. One, how the hell long does a fly stay alive? I've had one in my work vehicle for 4 days, and I can't get the thing out of the vehicle, even doing 60 with the windows open.
1: Forever. So,
4: but my real one is, it's a sporting one. It's why, like at events like the President's Cup and like the U.S. Open Tennis, where you have moments where you're supposed to be quiet as a functioning brain-inducing adult, they got a screen right at the top of like somebody's backswing, or it is the most ridiculous infantile nonsense I've ever, especially U.S. Open, where that poor person in the chair's got to say 3,000 times, quiet please,
1: yeah,
4: please, quiet please. How about if somebody just grabs these morons and tosses their behinds out of the stadium? It just drives me nuts.
1: Yeah, and just put their face on the Jumbotron the entire time. You know,
4: yeah,
1: this
4: big,
1: is the idiot.
4: With a big lighted sign above them that says moron.
1: This is the idiot. Yeah.
4: Yeah. It's just, I can't get over that.
1: I share
4: golf, they swing in the backswing. Even if they're voting, the President's Cup was the one that came to mind. You know, right in the middle of somebody's backswing. Even if it were for America, you don't have to scream at the other guy like that. Be an adult.
1: Yeah. Unless you're on this, what, at the 16th hole of the Phoenix Open? What?
4: Yeah. That there are some exceptions.
1: The exception exactly. That proves the rule. Yes.
4: And again, I'm guessing most of these involve some type of intoxicative beverage. So
1: yep.
4: That's just my guess.
1: Yep.
4: So anyway, you guys take care. Well, have a good one.
1: You are the expert. Thank you, Minister. Kurt, what is your whine of the week?
5: Yes, it's kind of a twofer. The manhole covers on any given road in just probably any given city, but here in St. Cloud, why do they got to place them under where your wheels go versus in between where your wheels would go? And also, why can't they just be flush with the road surface? That's it.
1: Two great mysteries. Kurt, I agree.
5: Yes.
1: Unbelievable. Thank you. Yeah, couldn't agree more. Who's next? Sharon? Sharon, what is your whine of the week?
6: Good morning, Dan.
1: Hello.
6: People who leave messes behind and the mess becomes just larger and larger and they don't clean it up.
1: All right.
6: And then somebody that sees it comments about the mess, how awful it looks.
1: Thanks, Sharon. I won't press any further. Spin the Hot Talk with the Ox Prize Wheel to determine which of our whiners today is going to win $25 free at Westside Liquor, same as cash, that is. Some good wines. Sorry to hear about Julie's squash crop, though. And I don't usually do this, but if you have issues with your agriculture yield this year, I would love to hear from you. I know that the tomato crop was tough, but man, the wheel has stopped on Karen. Congratulations, Karen. You're the winner of the Westside Liquor Wine Line. Karen, again, whether it's the Karen or just a Karen, sounded like a Karen, not necessarily the Karen. Where is the Karen anyway? Is there like a place where she lives? I don't know. Congratulations, Karen. Call or text Terrible Todd and let him know where we can send that $25 certificate to Westside Liquor. Turbo texting in, manholes have to be below grade because even if they are at grade at the tar, the snowplows can catch them. Aha! All right. Well, there's something to be said there, maybe. On to something. Open lines moving forward for the final segment of Hot Talk with the Ox, moments away. Come around to my way
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8: KNSI News Time is 10:30, sunshine today, upper 70s for the high. Your full KNSI forecast on the way in moments. Good morning, I'm Glenn Leverins. The 8th U.S. Circuit Court of Appeals temporarily blocking Minnesota's ban on AI nudification technology. The first of its kind law bans the process of taking someone's real picture and using artificial intelligence to turn it into a pornographic or sexual image. It also sets fines of $500,000 per violation and allows victims to sue the companies behind the tools. Elon Musk's XAI requested the pause. The company argues the ban is too broad and violates free speech. The two candidates for Minnesota governor took part in a forum yesterday in front of business leaders and students in Golden Valley. DFL Senator Amy Klobuchar and Republican House Speaker Lisa Damoth were asked about the business climate, affordability, and fraud. Klobuchar says the first thing she'll do as governor is order a top-to-bottom audit of state government to root out fraud. Damoth points out that no one in Minnesota has lost their job because of fraud, and she promises that'll change under her leadership. The Economic Club of Minnesota hosted the forum Election Day 4 weeks from today. The Stearns History Museum, turning 90 this year, it's asking for help protecting the county's history. The museum has launched a $300,000 fundraising campaign to fix up the building in Heritage Park, where it stores most of its collection. That includes fire trucks, tractors, carriages, and more than 3 million photos, blueprints, and books. The money will pay for a new climate control system, roof, better lighting, and security. Find out how to donate at knsiradio.com. The Minnesota Department of Natural Resources asking deer hunters to buy their licenses early this year. The state switched to a new electronic licensing system in June, and the DNR says a hunter's first purchase may take a little longer while they get used to it. Some hunters will also need help moving their old records into a new account. Firearms season opens Saturday, November 7th. Learn more at KNSIRadio.com. And in sports, one member of the Vikings' offensive line likely done for the season. Head coach Kevin O'Connell said Monday left guard Donovan Jackson suffered a torn meniscus that will require surgery. Elsewhere, the NFL has suspended referee Adrian Hill one game for yelling at Vikings linebacker Eric Wilson for accidentally colliding with him during Minnesota's recent win over the Dolphins. Vikings travel to New Orleans to take on the Saints this Sunday. For more on these and other stories, visit knsiradio.com. I'm Glenn Leverins, KNSI News.
7: 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Now your local forecast from the Hanson Paving Weather Center.
9: High temperatures reach up to 79 today. Under mainly clear skies, west winds 8 to 15 miles per hour. Mainly clear skies again tonight. Lows level off around 51. Highs level off around 70 tomorrow. This KNSI weather update has been brought to you by Jeremy's Concrete of Sauk Rapids. I'm meteorologist Paul Trombley. Right now, 59.
1: Kevin from the Boot Shack joining us now on Hot Talk with the Ox.
10: Yeah, well, we're not from there right now. We're from the backyard. you remember Ox in the end of June back in 2012, that big storm that went through and did a lot of damage.
1: Yes.
10: And we had 100-foot cottonwood in the backyard here that thing twisted and turned and went down, covered the lawn next door and the street, and it's like, man. So anyway, we planted a maple tree, and you know, you take a 6-foot base the ground is still sinking from that, from how many years ago. So we're Ox, you should be here. Hauled in a yard and a half of dirt, and we have more coming. Wheelbarrow, shovels, Ox, you know, people might think that, you know, working at the shack, you know, hauling, bringing boots in and out, you know, that's pretty tough job, pretty tough work, let me tell you, but this is just a little bit different, you know.
1: Yeah, it is. Shoveling anything is hard.
10: Yeah. So, finish the statement from Friday. The guy that came up that flew up from Texas thought he was 11.5A. Well, he had 11.5A's, Justin's, like years ago, ended up with 13B feet. So Gabe ended up with him something halfway in the middle, and the guy was thrilled. So that's kind of funny when he goes, I'm standing there, and he goes, I got to come to Minnesota to get a pair of cowboy boots. And he's from Fort Worth. It's like right there in the middle of the big city. So anyway, and let me ask you, Ox, how would you spend $75,000 on yourself?
1: Well, it would start with dinner and drinks, and then whatever's left over, I might give to the poor.
10: Would you have me with you at dinner?
1: Oh, no, I'm a big eater. Yeah, no, I wouldn't be able to afford that.
10: Had a couple in over the weekend. He was picking his boots up. They got repaired. She's sitting there. She's trying these size 7 slip-on twisted X's. She goes, my heels slip. I said, let me measure your feet. She's got 9A and 8.5A feet, narrow feet for ladies. I bring out a pair of New Balance, the best running shoes. I go through the whole explanation about how people replace $35,000 to $45,000 knees and $65,000 hips. When I mention the knees, she goes, how about $75,000?
1: Wow.
10: So I put her in an 8.5 AA, a ladies New Balance running shoe. She gets up. She walks around. She listens. She looks at her husband. He goes, I think now you can probably go walking with me. You know, I think, Ox, when people replace body parts in life sooner than they should have at all, I think so much of that comes from your foundation. You know that?
1: And you sell shoes and boots that fit at the Boot Shack regular hours this week?
10: Sure, why not? 7 o'clock, Friday, 8 and 75.
1: See you there.
10: Have a dandy day, Ox.
1: Thanks, buddy. Kevin at the Boot Shack.

0: phone lines on Hot Talk with the Ox, rambling and rolling through the last segment here of our Tuesday broadcast. Again, just a reminder, we are not broadcasting live from the Minnesota Chamber of Commerce's Manufacturing Summit, despite the best intentions. But we did have on the guy from the track chair company that is in the top four, third year in a row. Will they win today? We won't know until tomorrow's show, because the announcement is going to be made today at noon at the summit in Minneapolis. So we'll see who that is, but appreciate that conversation. Maybe one of these years we'll get there. I thought this was going to be the year, but alas, it just didn't work itself out. Also in the news today, I remember what I wanted to say. Hold on, I meant to say this earlier in the show. I am reading from not very many news sources and precious few citations of exactly who's doing this. But supposedly, this is what the headline reads. Conservative voting groups are holding a Protect the Polls community action event in Elk River today, 4 p.m. to encourage U.S. Department of Justice to deploy federal election monitors at St. Cloud area polling places. I think a lot of this is because of Jake Judd's stories on this and some of these potential Somali fraudsters who are abusing, I think, the election process. Lots of documentation for these news stories. So we'll see what this means. But nobody has contacted me that I'm aware of about this. So I don't know who these groups are and exactly what the deal is. So maybe it's a social media thing. But I'm not seeing a lot of media on this, so I'm not sure. If you're involved in this, can you help out? 320-251-1990 on the Boulder Tap House studio line. Would love to learn more about it. Obviously, we'll probably hear some after-the-fact reporting, but as far as I know, there's just one get-together in Elk River, and it's going to involve people from Sherburne County, Benton County, and Stearns County also. Again, I'm just seeing really just kind of sporadic, random news stories on this. So if you got any more on this for me, 320-251-1990, please share. Just so we can do a service to you, Hot Talk with the Ox listeners, on that. But the other thing was, well, there's a bunch of other things, but I mean, this one thing that's been in the news, in fact, just heard it on KNSI News a moment ago, this AI nude thing. Again, this whole naked, it was a while ago, we kind of were getting into the whole D-pick conversation and all that. Well, this is something that happened where Elon Musk, I think it was Friday, said, hey, wait a minute, you can't just ban AI nude images. And I'm not sure of all the specifics on this, but I got to thinking about this, and forgive me if this has been asked and answered, but I think what they're talking about is depictions of familiar people, like people you know, or the people that we know, and then they have AI makes an incriminating naked image or video or something of them, and that should be illegal, and maybe it should be. But I got to thinking about this. Can AI, and I don't know this, can AI just make naked people and show, like, could they make a video of naked porn with people that aren't actually people? I mean, I don't know, is that thus, there'd be no technical, like, no porn industry exploitation, or, I mean, where does this end? Is that what we're talking about here? Because I actually don't know. I mean, would these be then victimless crimes if there's no actual person, but it's just an AI-generated image of naked people? I don't know. Bestiality? I mean, is that illegal then, if it's not actually happening? And if there aren't actual people being forced into this or doing it by choice or whatever? Is it illegal to view it? Is it illegal to make it? Are people doing this? Is that what we're talking about? That's a whole nother debate, I think, for conversation. Right or wrong, but what should be the legality of it? Great question. I guess we're going to have to answer all these questions here coming up, right? Just a thought. I just want to throw that out there because it's odd that they passed this law and I never really thought about what it is that it means. But for sure, I mean, if somebody is depicting somebody else that's a familiar person doing these things, that at some point that's all got to be illegal, doesn't it? Unless you're doing it of yourself, which some people probably do. I don't know. Also in the news today on Hot Talk with the Ox, just a little bit on this John. Have you heard about the Louisiana Senator Kennedy deal and the Tom Cotton thing? Oh, wait a minute here. Before I get to that, in fact, we'll round the corner here. I got to take a break. We'll get to that in a second. I wanted to get to this because I like to respond to the Boulder Tap House text line messages. This is from a texter. I've gotten a sample ballot. There's a constitutional amendment for school funding. What is this about? I don't expect you to listen to every minute of every show. And in all truthfulness, we haven't covered it a lot, but we've covered it a fair amount. And this is the question. Shall the Minnesota Constitution be amended to increase the funding going to all school districts from the Permanent School Fund, which is a fund that supports school districts without raising individual income or property taxes, effective July 1st, 2027? And people are wondering, what is this? It's like, well, other than we've talked about it a little, we didn't know much about it until the legislative session was just about over in late May. And I think Representative O'Driscoll, it was on Ox and Friends, one episode of Ox and Friends, wrapping up the week on Friday, that we learned about this when it was passed. Who knew they were even debating it? Somehow both houses got together and passed this to be on the ballot. And I've heard all about it, up and down and all around. And if you want my advice on how to vote for this, I will tell you exactly how to vote for this. I don't know. Anybody, I mean, this is one of the most peculiar things that has come out of the Minnesota legislative session, because it is so ununderstood by virtually anybody other than the people apparently who debated it and made it into a constitutional amendment. I assume the right vote is yes, but what is this? You're asking the wrong guy. We've talked about it. I don't know. If you have a passionate one way or another, it has gotten almost no press. It's almost impossible to, when you do get down to the nuts and bolts of it, it's sort of like, so what? Trucker Bob, welcome to Hot Talk with the Ox on the Boulder Tap House studio line.
1: Little known fact, I think.
0: Okay.
1: Okay. Yeah, Jim Baker was, you know, the evangelical, whatever he was. He was incarcerated down in Rochester in that federal soft pillow imprisonment down there. My buddy ride by on his motorcycle, and he'd be sitting out there on the picnic table on a warm summer afternoon. So there.
0: Really? Jim, some sort of a like executive prison in Rochester? I didn't even know.
1: Yeah, and it's at the federal level.
0: Okay. Yeah, he did time, these guys. You ever watch the PTL Club?
1: I might catch it, and I was always waiting for Tammy Faye's face to fall off.
0: We all were. Yeah, it's just the weirdest thing. And maybe it's not the PTL Club. I'm sorry, because it's what was. It was the 700 Club, and then I think PTL is just PTL. I don't know that it was. I keep saying PTL Club. I'm not sure if it was PTL Club, but it was, yeah, PTL, which was the Jim and Tammy Faye scam.
1: He'd probably make Danny Hecker look like a chump. he was really running some numbers there.
0: I guess so. It is the PTL Club. Okay, I just did a quick search on this. Yeah, no, I think Denny wins that one. I don't know. I think Denny had it down.
1: Scamsters everywhere.
0: How about that? All right,
1: but
0: thanks,
1: yeah,
0: Dr. Bob.
1: Yeah, he did his time. He did his time down there because my buddy used to beep the horn and wave, and he'd give me old high sign.
0: Well, ich bin ein Minnesotan then, right? Jim Baker.
1: Yes, absolutely.
0: All right.
1: Okay.
0: Thank you.
1: Bye bye.
0: Wow. those old days of. Yeah. Jessica Hahn. Right. Jessica Hahn, the church secretary. That's, oh my gosh. I hate to walk down that memory lane. I'm not the right guy to talk about it. I didn't watch these things. I didn't watch much of the 700 Club with Pat Robertson, but I did like him. I thought he was cool. And so I did enjoy that show. Maybe it's still on. But this PTL thing or the Jimmy Swaggart or the Jerry Falwell, and I don't mean to lump them all together. Maybe some of them are good. I don't know. Maybe Baker came around at the end, but died today at 86. Or was it yesterday? Has died anyway at 86. All right. Tammy Faye long gone. But okay, coming up on Hot Talk with the Ox. Yeah, other things. Well, we'll just call it open lines, 320-251-1990. The Donald Trump thing, that what Kennedy said about Donald Trump. We'll see where this goes. I don't know where it's going to go. But he was defending Senator Tom Cotton. Does this signal something that people are really getting frustrated with Donald Trump? Or was this just a Senator Kennedy thing? Plus, 320-251-1990, open lines. If there's something else on your mind or you want to follow up on anything we've talked about in the few minutes we have left, wrapping up Hot Talk with the Ox next.
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1: This is The Ox. Welcome to Hot Talk with The Ox, wrapping things up on this Tuesday. Aha, we have heard from the oracle of all things smart person on the running for the Minnesota School Board, our friend Al Dahlgren, regarding this ununderstandable constitutional amendment. Ox, the correct vote on the amendment is no. Okay. Let's see here. Then there's more. We'll get more on this later, I guess. But I'm not sure. Let's see here. Not sure why no. But I mean, one of the reasons is it'll give the schools more money or something. And we all know that more money doesn't translate into anything. But what an odd thing that they spent all their time on. So thanks, Al. All right. I'll vote the way Al tells me to. No. That's fair.
2: Can you get someone on before the election who could explain the amendment to us? We've had it numerous times. I've had multiple conversations about it. I'm fine. I'll do it again. We could bring on O'Driscoll, and he knows all about it. Representative O'Driscoll. We can talk about it on Friday, so make sure and tune in. But it's just, okay. I don't think it's going to change your life or mine either way. And unfortunately, these things should, in my opinion, if it's a constitutional amendment vote. Give me a break. Wait a minute here. I believe Representative O'Driscoll said voting yes is the right call. Okay. I don't know that. This is from a texter. So we'll cover it, obviously, as we get closer. But I really got nothing for you on that. Finally today, I got a couple quick things. I'm going to try to squeeze them in. If I can't, let's see here. If you heard about the John Kennedy deal, Senator John Kennedy from Louisiana. This is, what am I reading from here? RTM, Resist the Mainstream, criticizing President Trump on Sunday after Trump publicly shared what appeared to be Senator Tom Cotton's cell phone number during a dispute over daylight saving time. I guess this was on Meet the Press. Kennedy said, was asked whether Trump's attack on Cotton was helpful to the party with the midterm elections just 1 month away. Kennedy says every now and then there are disputes in Congress that have existential significance for Western civilization. Daylight saving time is not one of them. So this is getting hot here as the time change is coming up. Kennedy defended Cotton, who opposes legislation that would make daylight saving time permanent. Kennedy says Tom is a rock star senator. If you get between him and what's best for Arkansas, he'll devour you like a light snack. Kennedy also described Trump as a friend before saying the president, as we know, can be sometimes, he exists loudly. He said he can go from zero to a-hole in 3 seconds. Okay. But he says, I don't think he should have given out Tom's cell phone number. I don't think that's going to help convince Tom. Yeah, so he gives out Cotton's cell phone number, and then Cotton's going to say, okay, I'll vote for daylight saving time. But, I think that's, we know that about Trump, right? That's probably not such a bad thing. Zero to a-hole in 3 seconds. Thanks for that. I thought, is that okay, or is Trump going to get mad at Senator Kennedy now? I don't know. Let's see. Senator Howe believes we should leave the Constitution alone. Thank you for that, Senator Howe. I concur. Finally today, this is in the news. This could be a full segment tomorrow. I don't usually do these things, but it was something that was kind of on the burner here. And let's see if I can pull it up. I'm having trouble here. Hold it. This is from Fox Business. Fox News. Have you heard about this in Australia? They're doing first dates breakfast. 60-some% are saying they like to have these first dates. They don't trust dating apps anymore, so they're going on first dates at breakfast because it's cheaper. And then if it turns out good, they have a good day. If it doesn't, they got their whole day ahead of us, no problem. So they think breakfast could be a spontaneous adventure. And I got to thinking about this. By the way, as a subheadline, how many 60-some... nearly 40% of Americans admit they've gone on a date just to score a free meal. Okay, well, think about this if you're dating, and I'm thinking about breakfast. It would take a special person, I think, if the Ox went to breakfast, because I'm getting pancakes, bacon and sausage, 1, 2, possibly 3 eggs, hash browns, orange juice, coffee. And then if she's going to order like a slice of toast and a glass of water, I mean, this is just not going to work out. Would it turn on a woman to have your first date order the Ox's breakfast? Maybe even throw in a steak. If I'm going to eat breakfast, I'm going all in. Probably not a turn on.
0: It should be.
2: So as a guy in today's day and age, like what would, not that I'm looking for first date advice, but like what would you order for breakfast? And like ladies, if your date orders, lightly poached egg whites only and a decaffeinated half cap with a twist of lemon. I mean, really? Like, I mean, what are we talking about here? A lot could be said about a person and what they order for breakfast. Would you go all in, or would you try to get that third or fourth date before you went for the whole lumberjack breakfast? Just a thought. 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
2: 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Ox Across America title sponsors are Mike Bryant with Bradshaw Bryant Law Office and Coils Flags and Flagpoles, also Batteries Plus of St. Cloud and Sauk Rapids, Minnesota Fishing Guide Service, and Farm Right of St. Cloud throughout all of 2026 on KNSI.
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5: A midterm debate off the campaign trail. Elisa Brady, Fox News. The top Senate Democrat is reporting President Trump to federal election officials over ads promoting the Trump agenda, even though funding for those ads is already changing.
6: Amid bipartisan criticism, President Trump says his super PAC, MAGA Inc., will now pay for a series of campaign-style ads highlighting President Trump and his administration's accomplishments. The ads were initially paid for by the federal government, and the White House defended the expense, calling the messages public service announcements and not political, since President Trump is not on the ballot. But Senate Democratic Leader Chuck Schumer says he is still calling on the Federal Elections Commission to investigate whether those ads violated federal campaign laws.
5: Fox's Jared Halpern at the White House. 4 weeks to Election Day, the new Fox News power rankings have 6 Senate races listed as toss-ups, with some shifts in others, including North Carolina, moving from lean Democratic to likely. In the race between former Governor Roy Cooper and former Republican Party Chair Michael Whatley, South Carolina moving from solid Republican to likely. That's where Senator Darlene Graham hopes to keep her late brother's seat up against Democrat Annie Andrews. Clashes on the streets of Paris. What began as student demands for better school conditions expanding to mass protests across France.
7: Critics of the far left here in France have accused them of provoking and manipulating students for their own political gain. The far left says it supports the protests but insists it did not organize them. France's prime minister says they are listening to students but standing by police officers who have been hurt.
5: Fox's Jeff Paul in Paris, where students have also been injured. Police using tear gas at times to disperse crowds. Thousands of arrests reported. President Trump just posting what's happening in France is about out-of-control mass migration, not schools. 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
9: 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Sunshine today. Look for high in the upper 70s. Your full KNSI forecast on the way in moments. Good morning, I'm Glenn Leverins. Students at the University of Minnesota Morris are shaken after a stabbing and a separate shooting threat made online. 21-year-old Alexander William Causey charged with first-degree attempted murder after he allegedly stabbed his percussion instructor during a music lesson last week. The instructor's injuries were not life-threatening. Days earlier, student Jay Kingfisher allegedly sent a Snapchat message threatening to shoot up a class. Kingfisher charged with felony terroristic threats. The university says both students are no longer on campus and are barred from returning. Healthcare benefits and the move from military to civilian life are the topics when St. Cloud area legislative candidates face local veterans. In Senate District 14, Democratic former Labor State Senator Eric Putnam being challenged by Republican State Representative Bernie Perryman. The open House District 14A seat is Republican Mike Conway against DFLer Abdi Dusani. And in 14B, DFLer Zach Dorholt faces Republican Sue Eck. All six are invited to a forum hosted by American Legion Post 76 and VFW Post 428 on Wednesday, October 14th at 7 p.m. It's at the VFW on 18th Avenue North in St. Cloud. It's free and open to the public. Details on submitting questions are available at knsiradio.com. And the Secretary of State reminding voters or those who need to register ahead of the midterm election that Minnesota has an online system made just for that. Registration can be done and voter information can be changed 24 hours a day, 7 days a week. Those who pre-register by October 13th will have their names on the roster at the polling place in time for the November 3rd general election. A link and more information available at knsiradio.com. For more on these and other stories, visit knsiradio.com. I'm Glenn Leverins, KNSI News.
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0: KNSI Sports are brought to you by Trout Companies. They know water from the bottom to the tap. I am Todd Simpson. The Timberwolves took down the Bucks 116-97 in preseason action yesterday. Their next preseason game happening tomorrow on the road to take on the Pacers. 6 o'clock tip-off. The Minnesota Wild are in action tonight in Buffalo to take on the Sabres. Puck drop today at 6 o'clock. And the Minnesota Vikings are on the road this weekend to take on the Saints in New Orleans. Kickoff at noon. Todd Simpson, KNSI Sports.
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8: 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Now your local forecast from the Hanson Paving Weather Center.
12: Lots of sunshine today. Daytime highs approaching 79. West winds 8 to 15 miles per hour. Tonight, lows around 51. 70 tomorrow, lots of sunshine. Sunshine mixed with clouds at times and dry. Thursday and Friday, mid-60s. Thursday, upper 60s by Friday. I'm Staff Meteorologist Paul Trombley on KNSI. Right now, 64.
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0: Welcome back in here to Clay and Buck. Let's get some calls, some talkbacks, and bring all of your voices into this conversation from all around this great land. Luke in Minnesota wants to chat. What's up, Luke?
1: Rush Baby here. Say I'm in rural Minnesota, and I just got to agree with what Buck said here a minute ago. Literally everyone I talk to, I'm in sales. I talk to customers all the time, friends, family, people at church, at work. Nobody wants to talk about Iran. Nobody cares about, frankly, what's going on over there. Everyone's ticked off about diesel prices, gas prices, and securing the border and securing the election. So that should have been the message probably 6 months ago. It needs to be the message for the next month here going into all these tight Senate races. So anyways, just wanted to agree with what you said, and love the veracity, love the intensity, Buckster.
0: Well, thank you, man. By the way, I mean, Clay also, I not to speak for him, but I think he believes that the economic message is clearly the key message right now, which is why whenever the media takes us in this direction, the rest of the media, I should say, of like, well, let's talk about Iran. No one who is running for Senate, Clay, right now, or Congress, I think, is likely to have as their primary issue, oh, I was on board for Iran or opposed to Iran. It's not a top issue.
2: Here is what the reality is. I don't know that Trump could have done anything that would address affordability enough in the first year and a half, basically, which is what we're judging, because of how bad Biden was. And so I think people are angry.
0: That's a tough putt to sink, my friend.
2: I think that's the truth. I think people are angry because prices went up so rapidly. We are declining the rate of rapidity with which prices are increasing is a tough argument. And Reagan, 82, coming off Jimmy Carter, got smoked in the 82 midterms. And then won the biggest landslide in any of our lives in 84. I actually think this is setting up well for 28. And I want to tell you what's setting up well for all of you. Well, it could be the ability to get a Rapid Radio. We have Rapid Radios for our youngest son who doesn't have a cell phone yet. We hold the kids off cell phones until 14 years old. And so in the meantime, if we want to let him run around outside, if we want to stay in touch with him, kids love radios. You may remember having a radio back in the day like I did. Those old school G.I. Joe battery operated radios that didn't work very far or very well. These are amazing. 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
5: 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Sunshine today, upper 70s for the high. Your full KNSI forecast on the way in moments. Good morning, I'm Glenn Leverins. President Trump has signed an executive order to help immediately reduce diesel prices. It allows access to tax-free red-dyed diesel for any reason till the end of the year. Red-dyed and regular are the same quality, but the red-dyed variety is for off-road uses only, like tractors. The move comes as the national average for a gallon of diesel is at $6.32 today, and that's down 12 cents from a week ago. A stretch of road near the Great River Regional Library in downtown St. Cloud will be down to one lane today. According to the city engineer's office, 12th Avenue South will be a single lane between West St. Germain and Highway 23 through 1 o'clock due to planned crane work in the area. No detour will be posted. Drivers should plan for delays or find an alternate route. The Stearns History Museum, nearly halfway to its fundraising goal to upgrade the building where it keeps more than 5,000 large artifacts and millions of historic photos and documents. The museum's raising $300,000 for the updates. So far, it's raised $140,000, which is enough to replace the system that controls temperature and humidity before winter. The rest will go toward a new roof and updated lighting and security. Find out how to give at knsiradio.com. And housing costs are forcing people around the world to cut back on basic necessities. Then, according to a new report from Habitat for Humanity International, the survey of 30,000 people across 22 countries
6: Find 75% cut at least one expense in the past year to afford housing. One-third spent less on food, 32% dipped into savings, and 13% delayed or avoided medical care. Nearly half say one unexpected financial problem could put their housing at risk. For more on these and other stories, visit knsiradio.com. I'm Glenn Leverins, KNSI News.
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3: 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Now your local forecast from the Hanson Paving Weather Center.
15: Lots of sunshine today. Daytime highs approaching 79. West winds 8 to 15 miles per hour. Tonight, lows around 51. 70 tomorrow, lots of sunshine. Sunshine mixed with clouds at times and dry. Thursday and Friday, mid-60s. Thursday, upper 60s by Friday. I'm Staff Meteorologist Paul Trombley on KNSI. Right now, it's 66 degrees.
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0: Welcome back into Clay and Buck. We got some talkbacks to hit, and in the next hour, we'll talk about a bunch of things on the top of the radar right now, including the Pentagon's decision for the first time in, I think, 60 years to bring back a firing squad to use against the Fort Hood terrorist mass murderer. We'll discuss that and some other stories here. Let's get a talk back from Donato in Florida. This is F. Hit It.
1: Clay and Buck, hey, love your show. This is Donato, Pinellas County, Florida. I have a 30-year-old son, former petty officer in the Navy, electrical engineer. He voted for Trump. Buck, you're spot on. You know what he said to me? He said, Dad, Trump promised no new wars. He promised to bring costs down. Costs aren't coming down. He's variable on the commitment now to Trump, and that's because of what you just said, Buck.
0: Okay, this is the concern. This is the concern I have. Go ahead.
2: Costs are down. So, I mean, that is an objective truth. So, again, I think what people economically expect, some, is that prices are going to go back to where they were in 2020. That's never going to occur. Any politician that tells you that is lying to you. Prices are going to go up every year for the rest of your life. You can clip this and you can watch it in 50 years and it will be true. The best thing we can do is slow down the rate of inflation, which is what we have done. Prices are down substantially from when Joe Biden was in office. Your son, I appreciate everything that he's done. I appreciate the fact that he's voting. One of the things that I think you have to do as you get older is say, everything that I voted for, I don't get. Unless you're the president, you're going to disagree with some of the things that the president does. The question that I think I would say to your son, and I think you should ask your son, is, do you think the country would be in a better place if Kamala Harris were in office right now? If he does, then he can regret his vote and he should go back in time and vote for Kamala. Some people may make that decision. I think the country is in a far better place personally today than it would have been if Kamala Harris were in office. Trump said he would shut down the border. Nobody talks about the border anymore. We have the lowest rate of violent crime in the history of the country. The overall rate of inflation is down substantially. Is everything perfect? No. If you want a perfect president, good luck. I don't think we're ever going to have one. I hope we do. Hour two, next.
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12: A double-digit lead for Democrats. I'm Lisa Brady, Fox News. The latest Fox News power rankings have Republicans trailing by 11 points on a generic ballot. But each side has some tighter-than-expected races with eight battlegrounds for Senate and six toss-ups projected to determine control. This is Elon Musk's super PAC reveals where it's spending money.
13: The America PAC spending money to support Republicans in Maine, Michigan, Ohio, and Texas primarily. The largest amount went to Texas. To boost the AG, Ken Paxton in his tight Senate race against the Democrat James Tallarico. It's also spending to boost dozens of House Republican candidates in some reliably red districts as well.
12: Fox Business's Lauren Simonetti. Senate Minority Leader Chuck Schumer wants the Federal Elections Commission to investigate whether ads promoting the Trump agenda and initially funded by the federal government violated campaign laws. The president has said his super PAC MAGA Inc. will now pay for those ads, which the White House has defended as not political since the president is not on the ballot. Overcrowded classrooms and crumbling buildings sending students and others onto the streets in Paris and other French cities on a national day of action after weeks of demonstrations.
14: Tens of thousands of people taking to the streets, demonstrating and calling for equality in French schools. And during many of these protests, there have been some clashes between demonstrators and police, with officers using tear gas at some points to clear the crowd. As many as 5,000 people have been arrested, with the vast majority of them being minors. Nearly 200 have been injured, including one student who had his hand blown off this week.
12: Fox's Jeff Paul in Paris. There's a new Hollywood giant, Skydance-owned Paramount, completing its $81 billion takeover of Warner Brothers Discovery after settling lawsuits. Critics say that merger will cost jobs and consumer choice. 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
10: KNSI News Time, 12:02, sunshine, upper 70s this afternoon. Your full KNSI forecast on the way in moments. Good afternoon, I'm Glenn Leverins. Students at the University of Minnesota Morris are shaken after stabbing and a separate shooting threat made online. 21-year-old Alexander William Causey is charged with first-degree attempted murder after he allegedly stabbed his percussion instructor during a music lesson last week. The instructor's injuries were not life-threatening. Days earlier, student Jay Kingfisher allegedly sent a Snapchat message threatening to shoot up a class. Kingfisher charged with felony terroristic threats. The university says both students are no longer on campus and are barred from returning. A stretch of road near the Great River Regional Library in downtown St. Cloud down to one lane today, according to the city engineer's office. 12th Avenue South will be a single lane between West St. Germain Street and Highway 23 through 1 o'clock due to planned crane work in the area. No detours posted. Drivers should plan for some delays or find an alternate route. As November's election nears, Stearns County Auditor-Treasurer's Office reminding residents voter registration for the general election is available online. Information can also be updated 24 hours a day, 7 days a week. Pre-registration open until October 13th. Voters who register on or before that deadline will have their names on the roster at the polling place by November 3rd. Find a link at knsiradio.com. And the Minnesota Department of Natural Resources asking deer hunters to buy their licenses early this year. The state switched to a new electronic licensing system in June. The DNR says a hunter's first purchase may take a little longer while they get used to it. Some hunters will also need to have some help moving their old records into a new account. Firearm season opens Saturday, November 7th. Learn more at knsiradio.com.
16: 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I'm Glenn Leverins, KNSI News.
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21: 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They know water from the bottom to the tap. I am Todd Simpson. The Timberwolves took down the Bucks 116-97 in preseason action yesterday. Their next preseason game happening tomorrow on the road to take on the Pacers. 6 o'clock tip-off. The Minnesota Wild are in action tonight in Buffalo to take on the Sabres. Puck drop today at 6 o'clock. And the Minnesota Vikings are on the road this weekend to take on the Saints in New Orleans. Kickoff at noon. Todd Simpson, KNSI Sports.
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23: 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Now your local forecast from the Hanson Paving Weather Center.
24: Ample sunshine expected this afternoon. Daytime highs approaching 79. Winds out of the west, 8 to 15 miles per hour. Lows dip down to about 51. Tonight, mainly clear. Tomorrow, 70. Partly cloudy skies and dry. Thursday and Friday, mid-60s. Thursday, upper 60s by Friday. I'm Staff Meteorologist Paul Frombly on KNSI. Right now, 70.
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0: Welcome back in, Clay and Buck. A little bit of news from France, with also my bias about to be inflicted into this story. Producer, there are riots going on in France associated with local schools. Producer Ali says that there are 700-plus police officers injured in the France riots. Is it fair or foul of me that as soon as I saw this, I thought, yeah, but they're French police officers. I don't buy that they're actually that hurt. I just think that they're total wusses. And so is that or is that not, Buck, in your opinion,
1: Clay
0: fair
1: is going
0: or foul
1: straight for
0: of
1: like,
0: me?
1: Like a guy named Francois is like, oh, but I hurt my pinky finger and I need 6 months of paid leave and also extra pay for all of my pain and suffering. Just
0: generally,
1: like
0: I like to be pro-cop. I am not of the opinion that French cops are particularly tough or likely to have actually been that injured by these protests. Fair or foul, I'm confessing my bias up front. I do not believe these French cops, that 700 of them, have actually been significantly injured.
2: Hopefully we don't stumble upon any Legion Etrangere guys, Foreign Legion guys, who kick our asses on site after this conversation, Clay. But because that's legit.
0: Sacre bleu. I speak a little French. Je me remember my name? Remember my French name? Everybody had to have a name
2: Pierre?
0: In class
2: what
0: back in the day? No. It was Gerard Bonaparte. Everybody had to pick a French first and last name.
2: Wasn't that Mitt Romney's burner account for a while? Gerard Bonaparte, something like
0: Gerard Bonaparte was my French class name back in the day. My sister, by the way, got a French PhD. She's a fluent French speaker, Italian speaker. Like, I did not get those genes. So I have awful accents, as everyone can tell who listens on here. I can't do accents. I can't do pronunciations, any of that stuff. But Gerard Bonaparte was a great French student back in the day, Nashville Public School.
2: Apparently a fantastic thespian and military commander. Really combining.
0: That was a combo.
2: Yeah.
0: I went with Gerard because of Gerard Depardieu before everybody accused him of being an awful human.
2: Depardieu.
0: And then Napoleon Bonaparte. You know, it's a good combo.
2: He just called him Depardieu. Oof. Oof.
0: Depardieu, whatever. I was like, I don't do accents. Everybody needs to have the last name of Smith, in my opinion. I would be way better at it. I can pronounce that correctly every time.
2: In our home, it's all about comfort. 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
6: 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Sunshine to continue, upper 70s today. Your full KNSI forecast on the way in moments. Good afternoon, I'm Glenn Leverins. Two St. Cloud veterans groups want to hear where District 14 legislative candidates stand on issues facing veterans. American Legion Post 76 and VFW Post 428 hosting a candidate forum Wednesday, October 14th, 7 p.m. at the VFW on 18th Avenue North in St. Cloud. DFL State Senate incumbent Eric Putnam and Republican Bernie Perryman are invited. In House District 14A, it's Republican Mike Conway and DFLer Abdi Dissani. And in 14B, DFLer Zach Dorholt and Republican Sue Eck. Topics include health care, benefits, and support services. 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National Republicans see potential in Minnesota Senate candidate Michelle Tafoya, but have yet to commit major general election spending to her campaign. Senate Majority Leader John Thune campaigned with Tafoya on Monday. The Senate Leadership Fund, a Thune-aligned group, pledged $53 million to help the Republican candidate in Iowa. The National Republican Senatorial Committee helped Tafoya in the primary, but is focusing its fall spending on seven other states that don't include Minnesota. That, according to Politico, Tafoya faces Democratic Farmer Labor Lieutenant Governor Peggy Flanagan in November, with polls showing the two are in a near dead heat.
3: And the U.S. military has confirmed it has put weapons in space, but it hasn't said what they are or what they're meant to target. A new report from the nonprofit Secure World Foundation offers some context. Its 2026 Global Counterspace Capabilities Report describes five categories of space weapons and looks at systems under development in 13 countries. The group says there's little transparency about what's being launched. The Outer Space Treaty bans nuclear weapons in orbit, but not conventional ones. Some experts argue the treaty needs updating to address modern challenges. For more on these and other stories, visit KNSIRadio.com. I'm Glenn Leverins, KNSI News.
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5: 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Your weather is on KNSI. Now your local forecast from the Hanson Paving Weather Center.
25: Ample sunshine expected this afternoon. Daytime highs approaching 79. Winds out of the west, 8 to 15 miles per hour. Lows dip down to about 51. Tonight, mainly clear. Tomorrow, 70. Partly cloudy skies and dry. Thursday and Friday, mid-60s. Thursday, upper 60s by Friday. I'm Staff Meteorologist Paul Frombly on KNSI. Right now, 70.
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0: Welcome back in, Clay and Buck. We're rolling through the program. We got Senator Rick Scott of Florida is going to join us top of the next hour. And we're discussing 28 days until the midterms. And I'm telling you, the moment the midterms occur, a couple of days of discussion will happen about the midterms, and then we will be on to the 2028 election cycle. And you may think I'm crazy, but I am just telling you, people are ready to turn the page very quickly on what's going to happen in the midterms. And so it's going to be a few day storyline, and then we're going to be on to 2028. I will say again, I'm just going to keep hammering this. The Senate side matters a great deal, and having control of the Senate and being able to get all the judges seated and confirmed is probably the biggest power that is going to exist for the final 2 years of the Trump administration. But I don't have a lot of faith that Congress is going to do much of anything for 2 years. Buck, do you have any faith that any major outcome of a significant degree is going to happen in Congress?
1: No, we're going to have the most useless impeachment of Donald Trump since impeachment 2.0, which is what Democrats will do when they get the majority in the House, which everyone pretty much expects will happen. And then the political story pretty much right away. I mean, there'll be a little bit of after action in November and December turns into holidays. Starting in 2027, Clay, it's election 28. Right. That's, we said this to you. This isn't a two-term presidency where it's, okay, we know who the presidential contender from one side is going to be. We're going to go right from midterm into the thick of presidential contest and primaries. And that will be very interesting on both sides, quite honestly. You're going to have open primaries on both sides.
0: Historically, let me also tell you this. The Trump era, nobody's going to even remember what happens in the midterms. Yes. I'm talking about 20 years from now. And I think in the back of his mind, Trump gets it. He's going to go and he's going to campaign because he knows the significance of having control of Congress. But I think deep down, Trump knows that winning in 2024 made him a seismic historical figure, not just in the United States, but on the global stage. The greatest comeback in the history, maybe, of all leaders in the history of the world. I mean, it's one of the greatest comebacks ever, certainly in Democratic republics. And I think whatever happens in the midterm will be a blip, and then we will be on to the next. All right, when we come back, this is a crazy story. We got a couple of them, but I want to talk about the Sophie Cunningham story and what exactly is being done to her. We'll talk about it next.
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2: 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When you...
8: A drumbeat from the president, Elisa Brady, Fox News, as he tries to rally Republican support 4 weeks to the midterm elections.
9: Tonight, he goes to a Baltimore shipyard to talk about maritime dominance and manufacturing jobs. Now, the president is increasingly framing this choice in November for voters as one between common sense and socialism. Later on this week, he'll head to San Antonio to campaign for Ken Paxton for Senate there.
8: Fox's Jackie Heinrich at the White House. Paxton facing Democrat James Tallarico in one of six Senate races listed as toss-ups, along with Alaska, Iowa, Maine, Michigan, and Ohio in the new Fox News power rankings. Cornell University trustees just announcing that Sally Yates, a former deputy attorney general under President Obama, will lead a review into the school's handling of 2024 rape allegations. There have been demonstrations and vandalism on campus after new revelations in the accuser's recently filed civil lawsuit, prompting the reopening of a criminal probe. A Texas mom is accused of stabbing her husband and her two young children in their home earlier today.
10: Child, female, 3 years of age, suffered stab wounds to the chest. And an infant male, 10 months old, suffered a stab wound to the chest.
8: Northlake, Texas Police Chief Robert Crawford says the husband has head injuries and that police have been called to the home several times this year, mostly for welfare concerns. The mom, 37-year-old Holly Flores, is facing several preliminary charges, including attempted capital murder. Thousands of arrests and hundreds of injuries reported in France as police clash with protesters in Paris and other parts of the country.
11: High schoolers began protesting last month, angry at overcrowded classrooms, run-down buildings, and a lack of teachers. The French government says it's taking action to address their concerns, but organizers argue nothing concrete has been put forward.
8: Fox's Jonathan Savage. Left-wing groups deny allegations of provoking and manipulating students. 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
7: KNSI News Time is 102, sunshine, upper 70s this afternoon. Your full KNSI forecast on the way in moments. Good afternoon. I'm Glenn Leverins. Students at the University of Minnesota Morris are shaken after a stabbing and a separate shooting threat made online. 21-year-old Alexander William Cousy charged with first-degree attempted murder after he allegedly stabbed his percussion instructor during a music lesson last week. The instructor's injuries were not life-threatening. Days earlier, student Jay Kingfisher allegedly sent a Snapchat message threatening to shoot up a class. Kingfisher charged with felony terroristic threats. The university says both students are no longer on campus and are barred from returning. President Trump has signed an executive order to help immediately reduce diesel prices. It allows access to tax-free red-dyed diesel for any reason till the end of the year. Red-dyed and regular diesel, the same quality, but the red-dyed variety is for off-road use only, like tractors. The move comes as the national average for a gallon of diesel is at $6.32 today, down 12 cents from a week ago. The Secretary of State reminding voters or those who need to register ahead of the midterm election, Minnesota has an online system made for just that. Registration can be done and voter information can be changed 24 hours a day, 7 days a week. Those who pre-register by October 13th will have their names on the roster at the polling place in time for the November 3rd general election. A link and more information is available at knsiradio.com. And the Stearns History Museum, turning 90 this year, it's asking for help protecting the county's history. The museum has launched a $300,000 fundraising campaign to fix up the building and Heritage Park, where it stores most of its collection. That includes fire trucks, tractors, carriages, and more than 3 million photos, blueprints, and books. 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I'm Glenn Leverins, KNSI News.
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13: 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I am Todd Simpson. The Timberwolves took down the Bucks 116-97 in preseason action yesterday. Their next preseason game happening tomorrow on the road to take on the Pacers. 6 o'clock tip-off. The Minnesota Wild are in action tonight in Buffalo to take on the Sabres. Puck drop today at 6 o'clock. And the Minnesota Vikings are on the road this weekend to take on the Saints in New Orleans. Kickoff at noon. Todd Simpson, KNSI Sports.
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2: 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Now your local forecast from the Hanson Paving Weather Center.
15: Ample sunshine expected this afternoon. Daytime highs approaching 79. Winds out of the west, 8 to 15 miles per hour. Lows dip down to about 51. Tonight, mainly clear. Tomorrow, 70. Partly cloudy skies and dry. Thursday and Friday, mid-60s. Thursday, upper 60s by Friday. I'm Staff Meteorologist Paul Frombly on KNSI. Currently, 74.
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8: 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Keyword weather. 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They'll get you going.
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0: We have a very quick turnaround here, Clay. So I'll just say we got Senator Rick Scott of my home state of Florida joining us here in just a few minutes. And we're going to talk about, of course, the elections, but also, Clay, the Save Sports Act.
1: Protect, right? College Sports Act. Very close. There was a Save Sports Act as well. But yes, what's going to happen in Florida? And for those of you out there that are Florida State fans and Miami fans, there is a little bit of drama that I think Senator Rick Scott is going to reference about what conference they may want to play in going forward. And you're either going to hear that and your ears are going to perk up and you're going to say, oh, this is something really interesting. By the way, it also involves North Carolina and Clemson. Or you're going to hear that and you're going to say, I have zero knowledge whatsoever of which Clay is discussing, in which case I do think you may find this intriguing when we come back.
0: I am on the edge of my seat when it comes to college football conferences. You had me at hello. All right.
1: Great line.
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5: 27 News and 130, sunshine, upper 70s this afternoon. Your full KNSI forecast on the way in moments. Good afternoon. I'm Glenn Leverins. The two candidates for Minnesota governor took part in a forum yesterday in front of business leaders and students in Golden Valley. DFL Senator Amy Klobuchar and Republican House Speaker Lisa Damith were asked about the business climate, affordability, and fraud. Klobuchar says the first thing she'll do as governor is order a top-to-bottom audit of state government to root out fraud. Damith points out that no one in Minnesota has lost their job because of fraud, and she promises that'll change under her leadership. The Economic Club of Minnesota hosted the forum Election Day 4 weeks from today. National Republicans see potential in Minnesota Senate candidate Michelle Tafoya, but have yet to commit major general election spending to her campaign. Senate Majority Leader John Thune campaigned with Tafoya on Monday. The Senate Leadership Fund, a Thune-aligned group, has pledged $53 million to help the Republican candidate in Iowa. The National Republican Senatorial Committee helped Tafoya in the primary, but is focusing its fall spending on seven other states that don't include Minnesota, according to Politico. Tafoya faces Democratic Farmer Labor Lieutenant Governor Peggy Flanagan in November, with polls showing the two are in a near dead heat. And in sports, one member of the Vikings offensive line likely done for the season. Head coach Kevin O'Connell said Monday that left guard Donovan Jackson suffered a torn meniscus that will require surgery. In other news, the NFL has suspended referee Adrian Hill one game for yelling at Vikings linebacker Eric Wilson for accidentally colliding with him during the Vikings' recent win over the Miami Dolphins. The team travels to New Orleans this Sunday to take on the Saints. Kickoff just after noon. For more on these and other stories, visit knsiradio.com. I'm Glenn Leverins. KNSI News.
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13: To know your weather is on KNSI. Now your local forecast from the Hanson Paving Weather Center.
14: Ample sunshine expected this afternoon. Daytime highs approaching 79. Winds out of the west, 8 to 15 miles per hour. Lows dip down to about 51 tonight, mainly clear. Tomorrow, 70. Partly cloudy skies and dry. Thursday and Friday, mid-60s. Thursday, upper 60s by Friday. I'm Staff Meteorologist Paul Frombly on KNSI. Currently, 74.
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1: When you need to know, your weather is on KNSI. Now your local forecast from the Hanson Paving Weather Center.
2: Ample sunshine expected this afternoon. Daytime highs approaching 79. Winds out of the west, 8 to 15 miles per hour. Lows dip down to about 51. Tonight, mainly clear. Tomorrow, 70. Partly cloudy skies and dry. Thursday and Friday, mid-60s. Thursday, upper 60s by Friday. I'm Staff Meteorologist Paul Frombly on KNSI. Currently, it's 79 degrees.
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8: 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Jamie Markley, David Van Camp, Scott Robbins. Good morning, America, David.
9: Yes. Well, they're bringing you the news that Trump thinks it's okay if Iran were to take out Los Angeles and San Diego.
10: This is incredible. This is an incredible story.
9: Like, such an obvious hoax, too, but they're pushing it, man. So, good morning, America, talking about something Trump said. They're claiming that he said he wanted Iran to take out Los Angeles and San Diego. It's not what he said, but anyway, here's how viewers of ABC News got it today.
11: Yep.
12: This morning, President Trump facing growing criticism after suggesting Iran could, quote, take out Los Angeles or San Diego, two American cities run by Democrats.
13: They can take out a city. Let him take out Los Angeles. Let him take out San Diego. This is a very small price to pay, and it's going to be over with very soon.
12: Those comments sparking fierce backlash from Democratic leaders in California. Governor Gavin Newsom calling President Trump deranged and dangerous. The mayor of San Diego, Todd Gloria, writing, San Diego is not collateral damage. We are not expendable, and we are never a small price to pay.
9: I have great news for you, dear listener. The president did not actually say that.
10: What?
9: Yeah, you know, he's doing the weave thing. He's going in and out. Well, he was talking about how high fuel prices are and how that's a small price to pay in exchange for Iran not having a nuclear weapon. And he goes into that, like, third-person explanation. Oh, yeah, just let them take out Los Angeles and San Diego. No, high gas prices are a small price to pay.
11: Right.
9: For Iran not having a nuke. And here's the whole clip in context.
11: Okay. Roll it. Why is it not playing?
9: Uh-oh.
11: Oh, no. ABC got to us. No, it's froze.
9: Oh,
11: it's totally froze.
9: Good, good, good, good.
14: Can't play it anymore then.
9: Here we go. I'll play it here. All right.
11: Okay.
13: And again, remember, with the word just artificial, it's a little bit high. It's a small price to pay for keeping the world safe, keeping our country safe. They can take out a city. Let them take out Los Angeles. Let them take out San Diego. This is a very small price to pay. And it's going to be over with very soon. It's essentially almost over with. And they might keep going a little long. You know, they always say they have a big threshold for pain. They need it. Let me tell you, they need it.
9: Yeah.
11: They just flat out lie.
9: Yeah,
11: I'm the one on Good Morning America. I tell you guys this all the time. And there it is. I mean, as blatant as you can be today.
14: I got up this morning, though, and I read that. And at first, though, I thought, well, that's kind of funny. You know, he was using this as a punchline, like a joke, right?
11: Right.
14: And then I realized, no, it's not even in context at all.
9: Well, you know. No. You know it's bad when even Daniel Dale, the little fact checker on CNN, comes out and, I mean, still gets his little jabs in with Trump, but said, no, that's not an accurate read of what the president was getting at, what he was saying. To say that he was saying, like, yeah, we'll sacrifice Los Angeles and San Diego, for Iran to not have nukes. It's like, that's not accurate. That's not what he was saying.
11: Yeah. Well, they're getting called out, too, for... Well, and again, this morning, you probably, if you were watching it, then you know this is still a big
5: protest
11: deal.
5: Protest overnight at Cornell University as new details on the investigation emerge. ABC News obtaining video and reviewing records showing what appears to be fraternity brothers scrambling to contain the fallout and protect themselves.
11: Hmm. You know what they don't tell you in that is also the text exchange where the Jane Doe says, well, it was nothing illegal. Actually, I enjoyed the time with you and Mark.
9: Right.
11: What?
14: I know.
11: Like, when you look at that whole story in context, and as you've said before, David, I think we've all said, yeah, it's terrible and bad on many different levels. But when they call it the, quote, rape case... Well, that's not what happened, at least according to everything that we've seen so far.
9: Right, because it's several, a couple weeks after the fact, and she's calling them and recording them.
11: Yes.
9: And saying, this is, you know, I think this could be rape and all that stuff. And all of a sudden, you hear the guys going, whoa, whoa, whoa. You told me you were sober. And, like, again,
11: right.
9: I've seen some people in bad faith turning around and saying, well, all these conservatives are defending these guys. I haven't seen one person really defending these guys and saying, yeah, well, they were just, you know, jumping in the pile. You know, that's a normal thing for people to go do. Nobody's saying that.
11: No, all people are saying is, was it criminal?
9: Right.
11: And asking that question, and by what you've seen, you would say, well, it's not criminal.
9: And then,
10: well, you've got a governor and attorney general who have said it is.
11: I know.
10: I mean, it's amazing. With zero evidence, with zero facts, just what they've read so far, without any type of discussion about alternatives, they went ahead and went piled on. The governor and the AG.
11: Could you not refer to it as piling on with this story?
14: Okay, I'll try to stay away from that. I appreciate apologize.
11: No
14: that.
11: Problem.
14: Sorry about that.
9: The bar that she claimed she had drinks at ahead of time is also saying, no, we didn't serve her underage. Now I know they're trying to protect themselves too.
11: Yes.
14: Sure.
9: But
11: well, and this all happened a couple years ago, October 19th, right?
9: Mm-hmm.
11: Did you hear about the Halloween party aspect of this? That she was initially invited to the Halloween party and she was glad?
9: Yeah.
11: And then she got disinvited.
9: Yeah.
11: And people were wondering, well, why did that happen? Was the fraternity just trying to protect itself? Some think it was a sorority trying to protect themselves, saying, cut her off. Don't let her back there. Who knows what happened? But that's when her story changed to I've been assaulted or slash raped after she got disinvited to the Halloween party.
14: Right.
11: But you're not hearing that side of the story either.
9: No.
11: Hey, you know.
10: And again,
11: and then the
10: awful.
11: New York law is if you willingly consume booze or drugs and have then consensual sex, you can't say, well, you can't do that. I was drunk. So are they trying to change that?
9: I don't know if this is maybe Kathy. It's so bizarre whenever something like this just suddenly blows up. And they're still going with this line that Cornell did nothing. There's supposed to be some like no confidence vote on the part of the faculty. They didn't cover anything up.
11: They booted a couple of those guys. They did.
9: And they shut down the fraternity.
11: Yes.
9: They didn't cover anything up. What are you talking about?
11: I know. It's like, when you actually dig into the story, when they first started talking about it today, I'll tell you, my first reaction was, I'm tired of this.
9: Yeah.
11: Why are we still talking about this? Whose life is this affecting? And I know it's a political thing. I get that part. But then when you actually have to cover it and go into all the facts, it gets more and more ridiculous as time goes on. And I think she was probably regretful. And I mean, I'm sure those dudes were regretful. They should be.
9: Yes.
10: I mean, it's sad. It's a sad case.
11: Well, yeah.
10: Is it criminal? That's the thing.
11: Because, and has anyone heard anyone on the left say, you see, this is why you don't get boozed up and go to a frat party?
9: Yeah.
11: I haven't heard anybody say it. Guys tell their sister that all the time.
9: Mm-hmm.
11: And for good reason. But my goodness. This was funny, too, before we move off of this. Peachy Keenan on X. She's talking about how insane this all is. And also wondering, okay, what is Letitia James going to do with this?
14: Right.
11: And saying that because two had zero contact with her, that were white. Mm-hmm. One accused of kissing her was Latino. One oral sex, Asian. Three had intercourse. One black, who is also accused of hitting her and bruising her. One Latino, and one they're not sure. So, and it's also, she said, the black kid is also the one who wrote the lewd message on the group chat encouraging other boys to go see. Seriously, what is Letitia James going to do?
9: Right.
11: Is BLM going to intervene?
14: What a conundrum.
11: Yes. Mm-hmm. Because I think when a lot of people hear it's a frat, they're thinking, oh, it's a bunch of white dudes. Mm-hmm. That's not the case in this story. And I guess that should have been a tip if you were following the story and realized, hey, they're not writing anything about race in this. Because they weren't all white.
14: That's an interesting point, and I hadn't even thought about that until right now. But you're right. Yeah.
11: Because if they were all white, that would have been everywhere.
14: Yes, yes.
11: Of all white fraternity members, right. You would have been hearing that all over the place. Mm-hmm. Yeah, it's just, you know, part of it. Meanwhile, I don't know if you saw the story about Abdul out of Michigan. The Michigan Muslim, El Sayed,
14: yeah.
11: Claims citizenship in Egypt?
9: Yeah. Yeah, he said he's a dual citizen. This was several years ago at some political event where he talked about being a dual citizen with Egypt because his dad's from was born there, I guess. But then he's also said, no, he's not on the campaign trail.
11: Well, so which is it?
14: I don't know.
11: You were at the time?
14: Mm-hmm.
11: Because I think the left, they like to go back to your old tweets from years ago.
9: Yeah. Hi, Portland Trailblazers.
11: No kidding.
9: Let's punish a guy who was 15. Writing stupid stuff on X or Twitter at the time.
11: But if you're actually making a statement, or also making a statement that you're committed to Sharia law,
9: yeah.
11: Does that stick at all? Because he did that too.
9: Yeah.
11: Which is wild. And I'm guessing if you asked all the feminists, hey, do you think it's okay that in some countries women can't drive? They can't go anywhere without asking permission from their guys? Do you think that's... Well, they would say, no, that's terrible. That's awful. Okay. So if he is all for Sharia law, doesn't that make him, like, incompatible with your values?
9: You would think.
14: But he's not for Sharia law anymore.
9: Right.
11: And you can believe him.
9: That was 6 months ago.
14: Yeah, come on. He's evolved, you know.
11: But no one seems to be asking that question.
9: Yeah.
11: It's just pretty crazy. And then yesterday, we didn't have, you know, a ton of time at the very end of the show with Nimrod's in the news. And it was a story I actually thought you were going to cover earlier, was that your guy, Scotty, Phil Collins, you've been a fan of Phil Collins for years.
14: I was a Genesis fan. And there was a lot of Phil Collins songs I liked, some I didn't like, but I played them all.
11: But you're a fan. You've said I'm a fan.
14: Okay, I'm a fan. Okay. I'm a fan of Phil Collins, yes.
11: He can't stand you or your values.
14: I know he can't.
11: Because he was on with Piers Morgan talking about Trump and can't stand Trump and just Americans in general, and this is part of what he said.
6: I've got a song that's waiting to be written called Fat People with Guns, which is about America, you know? And I'll just write that phrase down so I don't forget it.
11: Are you telling me, Phil Collins, that your songwriting genius is such that you think of a phrase... Fat people with guns. That's so good. I need to write it down so I don't forget it.
14: Guns rhymes with fun. It'll be fat people with guns, fun, fun, fun.
9: Out in the sun.
14: Yes.
11: And it's no fun being an illegal alien. You could put it all together from an old Genesis
14: there you go.
11: Song.
14: There you go. Absolutely, yes. It's no fun being a fat person with guns.
9: I don't know. I've seen a lot of gun guys reacting to that story saying, hell yeah, fat guys with guns. Let's roll. Yeah.
11: And they were so heartbroken to know they couldn't listen to any more Phil Collins music.
14: No.
11: Oh, no, not that. Not Sussudio gone forever. Please. All right. Five stories we're watching today and much more straight ahead.
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10: Number five, a former head of Germany's Foreign Intelligence Service has been arrested for attempted treason. They say August Hanning got a hold of classified information and was preparing to send it to a foreign spy operation and apparently had been funneling classified information out of the country for years.
11: Wow, I wonder how much money was involved.
10: Dude was getting paid, that's for sure. Number four, Cornell Faculty Senate has introduced a no-confidence resolution over the university's handling of the 2024 sexual assault allegation there. Again, no confidence in what? They killed the fraternity at the time.
11: Like, what did they want him to do? I bet they haven't specified.
10: This feels like the academic version of audience capture. Like, so basically, you know, you've got a bunch of students who have hopped on this bandwagon of saying nothing was done or whatever. And so they're like, okay, fine. Well, we don't want to, you know, get targeted by the mob. So we'll just go ahead and do this.
11: Yeah.
10: We're on your side.
11: Then you got some of the dudes that are also protesting have no shot with a lot of these women, but like, see, we're here protesting, right, you, because we care.
1: That's been going on for a while.
11: No justice, no peace.

0: Also, free Palestine. What? Hold on.
1: Yes.
0: Can you pick one? Just,
2: what are you? No kings. No, wait.
0: Wait. Huh? Which one? All right. Yeah, they got like double-sided shirts now. They just turn them inside out, depending right, exactly. on what the protest is.
2: Yes.
1: Can he add free the nipple? No, I don't want to offend anybody.
2: Don't say nipple.
0: Well, yeah, there's some cognitive dissonance. Anyway, number three, President Trump has approved the firing squad execution of Nidal Hassan, the terrorist who launched a massacre at Fort Hood back in 2009. Long overdue. Let's get this done. Mm-hmm. Number two, a second person has died of the plague in Russia's Irkutsk region, local media claimed today. And number one, Secretary of State Marco Rubio wants Russia to come clean about what's going on with this plague lab leak.
2: I'm sure they will.
0: Right. They're
2: known for that sort of thing. Right.
1: Yeah. No, they're not.
2: Of course they're not.
0: Here we go. Another third world dictatorship. Just releasing plagues upon an unsuspecting population. Yay. Those are the top five stories that we're watching
1: today. You're going to scare Scott, man.
0: No. Those are the top five stories that we're watching today, Scott.
2: I can't wait to have to wear a mask to get gas again. That's going to be fantastic.
1: No, you're not.
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3: I thought of you, Scott, when I saw a couple of stories that talked about TV. Now, maybe you're not watching any regular TV because of baseball playoffs.
2: Not too much.
3: But big night for you with Dancing with the Stars tonight. It's Mariah Carey night. I know you're a big fan.
2: Oh, no, I'm not.
3: Wait a second. David, didn't you think he was a fan?
0: I thought you liked her.
2: Oh, come on, man. I'm not a big fan of Mariah Carey's. Did I play her songs? Yeah.
3: Well, you said, I liked them, and she was great in concert. You went and saw her.
2: I never said she was great in concert. I said she was. Her feet were nailed to the stage. That's what I said. She can't dance. There's no dancing. There's nothing.
3: Well, I missed that part.
2: My daughter
3: maybe
2: was.
3: She sounded great. Whatever, I'm sorry.
2: I took my daughter. She was young. She liked Mariah Carey. We took her. I did a show. Got a little picture with her somewhere.
3: Really?
2: Yeah.
3: I'm surprised you haven't put that out there on social media.
2: That's in some locker somewhere.
3: All right, so you're not watching Dancing with the Stars?
2: No, I'm not. Okay. My wife, I think, might be watching it.
3: Okay.
2: I'm not sure.
3: I also saw one of your other favorite shows, The Bachelor.
2: That's more entertaining. Yes.
3: Because it's always an incredible journey.
2: Well, it's a journey, and I'm along for the ride on the journey to find love like they've never had before.
3: Well, the producers said they're going to try something they haven't done in years, which is looking for a bachelor who's actually looking for love. I thought that was the whole reason.
2: Me too. What are you talking about?
3: So they want someone who's serious about looking for love and not just in it to be an influencer. Apparently they've been duped too many times.
2: Yeah, they're going to tell the truth to get on the show. They want to get on the show. They'll say whatever. Yeah, of course.
3: It's all so ridiculous.
2: It is ridiculous.
3: Oh, my gosh. Okay. Hey, as far as Minnesota's problems, Minneapolis, don't blame Somalis. You got to hear this clip. We get to that, a news update, and a round of What's Your Story all on the way.
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5: 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It's sunny with a high near 79 today. Your full KNSI forecast is on the way in moments. Good afternoon. I'm Jake Judd. The 8th U.S. Circuit Court of Appeals is temporarily blocking Minnesota's ban on AI nudification technology. The first of its kind law bans the process of taking someone's real picture and using artificial intelligence to turn it into a pornographic or sexual image. It also sets fines of $500,000 per violation and allows victims to sue the companies behind the tools. Elon Musk's XAI requested the pause. The company argues the ban is too broad and violates free speech. Health care benefits and the move from the military to civilian life are the topics when St. Cloud area legislative candidates face local veterans. In Senate District 14, Democrat farmer laborer State Senator Eric Putnam is being challenged by Republican State Representative Bernie Perryman. The open House District 14A seat has Republican Mike Conway against DFLer Abdi Dasani, and in 14B, DFLer Zach Dorholt faces Republican Sue Eck. All six are invited to a forum hosted by the American Legion Post 76 and VFW Post 428 on Wednesday, October 14th at 7 p.m. at the VFW on 18th Avenue North in St. Cloud. It's free and open to the public. Details on submitting questions are available at knsiradio.com. The U.S. military has confirmed it has put weapons in space, but it hasn't said what they are or what they're meant to target. A new report from the nonprofit Secure World Foundation offers some context. Its 2026 Global Counter Space Capabilities Report describes five categories of space weapons and looks at systems under development in 13 countries. The group says there's little transparency about what's being launched. The Outer Space Treaty bans nuclear weapons in orbit, but not conventional ones, and some experts argue the treaty needs updating to address modern challenges. And Starbucks is facing a consumer lawsuit over the claims that the protein drinks labeled as sugar-free on its cafe menus may actually contain more sugar than a Reese's peanut butter cup. For more on these and other stories, visit knsiradio.com, which is also where you can sign up for the daily newsletter. I'm Jake Judd, KNSI News.
6: This is a Bloomberg Money Minute. A lawyer for ABC and the Walt Disney Company is urging a judge to block the Trump administration's early review of its licenses. Disney's attorney says the process is clearly an attempt to chill the broadcaster's free speech rights after President Trump's frequent criticism of ABC late-night host Jimmy Kimmel and even the women of The View. A judge is hearing arguments today on Disney's request for an order pausing the FCC's so-called early renewal process while its lawsuit proceeds. We've learned maritime traffic through the Strait of Magellan jumped more than 70% both in August and September from a year-ago level as ships diverted from the drought-stricken Panama Canal. The surge in traffic is expected to continue in the coming months as the cruise season gets underway. Today is National Taco Day and deals are out there. Taco Bell, get a free Duolingo by Taco Bell plush in the app. Jack in the Box, two free tacos with a $1 purchase in the app. And at Chewy's, if you dress up as a taco and post it to social media, you can get a free entree. Matt Piper, Bloomberg Radio.
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4: When you need to know, your weather is on KNSI. Now your local forecast from the Hanson Paving Weather Center.
11: Ample sunshine expected this afternoon. Daytime highs approaching 79. Winds out of the west, 8 to 15 miles per hour. Lows dip down to about 51. Tonight, mainly clear. Tomorrow, 70. Partly cloudy skies and dry. Thursday and Friday, mid-60s. Thursday, upper 60s by Friday. I'm Staff Meteorologist Paul Frombly on KNSI. Currently, it's 79 degrees.
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3: The Mark Lee Van Camp and Robbins Show. Thank you very much for being here. I'm Jamie Markley, the Gen Xer, the millennial David Van Camp, and the sexy award-winning boomer.
12: Yeah, thank you.
3: Scott Robbins. Okay, so who said don't blame Somalis?
0: Well,
3: for some of the troubles in Minnesota.
0: Well, you know, you got in the Minneapolis area, an 18-year-old and 17-year-old were injured in a Somali gang-related shooting outside of the Eden Prairie High School homecoming football game on Friday.
3: Whoa.
0: Yeah.
3: Usually they try to just keep that to the fair.
0: Right. I mean, we've got like African tribal turf wars happening in major American cities, happening in major American cities. It's crazy.
3: Yes.
2: Is there anything fun that people who practice Sharia law do? And I say that because it's like, here's the fair. Let's mess it up.
3: I don't know, man.
2: Is there any stand-up comics working the Sharia law angle?
3: Not quite any? Sure.
2: No, because they don't live.
3: I think the cleavage has gone down significantly at the fair, if you want to look at that as a positive.
0: Yeah, there you go.
2: Yeah, it's like a sitcom starring some Sharia law people. No, there's nothing of that.
3: Hey. I don't know what to tell you, David. I'm just letting him go off. He's award-winning, listen, and he's just going to do
2: his
3: thing.
2: The thing. It's just like anything fun. No.
3: Got it.
2: Doesn't matter what it is. Let's go to a ball game. No!
3: Does Sharia say no ball games?
2: Well, it's fun.
3: Oh, I got you. Got it.
0: I don't know what the stand-up comedy scene is like in Mogadishu, but, you know.
2: Yeah, I mean, I don't think there's anybody working the Mogadishu circuit right now.
0: Live in Mogadishu. It's Jay Leno.
2: All the laughs.
0: Run, Jay, run.
2: Right, exactly.
3: Well, there was that thing where there were comedians that were invited. Which country was it?
0: Saudi Arabia.
3: Yeah, but they had to get their act approved before they could go on.
2: Yeah, right. They had to do like a 45-minute tape of their act.
3: Yeah, Chappelle was there, right?
2: Yes.
3: Yeah. Mr. Free Speech.
2: Yeah.
3: Way to go, Dave. Okay.
0: Anyway.
3: Yes.
0: Back to the Twin Cities. The mayor of St.
2: Louis. It just makes me crazy.
0: The mayor of St. Louis Park, Nadia Mohammed, says, hey, people need to stop talking about Somali gang activity in the Twin Cities because that's hateful and problematic.
3: Okay.
12: Somali gangs and Somali this and Somali that. Again, a crime is a crime is a crime is a crime. But with the rhetoric that you are pushing, at best is irresponsible, at worst is dangerous. Wow. So you may be wondering, hey, Mayor, how can we solve for this then? How can we have conversations that are effective that can actually get something done? And the answer is easy. Ban guns. How are these 14-year-olds, 15-year-olds, 16-year-olds getting access to guns? Like, we are...
3: Hold on. Ban them.
0: Right.
3: It's already illegal for them to have them.
0: Right.
3: So maybe you could arrest them and put them in jail or juvie or something. Did you ever think of that? I don't know. You can say saying it's Somali gangs is, quote, dangerous. I would say these young Somalis having guns is freaking dangerous.
0: Well, yeah.
3: That's what it would seem.
12: Like, we are reeling year after year, year after year, month after month, shooting after shooting, shooting after shooting. It is not good enough to point fingers anymore. To pick on a community that's already reeling from previous rhetoric, anti-Somali rhetoric, is low-hanging fruit.
3: You can call it whatever you want. Do you want the crime to stop or not?
0: Well, I mean, doesn't low-hanging fruit also imply that it's pretty easy to point out a problem?
3: Yeah.
2: She sounds like a talking finger.
3: Yeah, there's no visual for you, but Scott puts up his index finger and wiggles it back and forth.
2: Yeah, the squeaky voice.
3: Yeah, that's very nice.
2: That's insanity.
3: Of course it is. Oh, you want to hear some insanity?
2: Yes.
3: How about the old UFO talk that's going on?
2: Oh.
3: You've heard this before.
2: I'm a believer in UFOs. Okay.
3: No, you're not. You really aren't. But then you don't want to test it because they'll come visit you.
2: Right, exactly.
3: So they were talking about this last night on Fox. So they bring on this theoretical astrophysicist at Harvard. Lush? Something like that? Couldn't get his last name. And Jesse Waters asked him, okay, you're on this task force for Trump. Have you found any aliens yet? Okay? And the reason is because Joe Rogan had this dude on, this UFO whistleblower, that... He's a retired Air Force officer, David Grush, that guy's name. And he was talking about these reptilian aliens, and then there's the gray aliens, and they fought, and there were dead ones.
2: Oh, boy.
3: And that honestly, this is what he said. A United States soldier was killed by one of these aliens, and then they killed some of them. And apparently he was telling Rogan that the reptilians and the greys, they fought to the death or something. It was kind of
13: this reptilian craft crashed, the assumption was that it was some sort of conflict? Because I would imagine that they're the ones you'd have to worry about.
14: Because there was dead Greys there, too.
13: So, oh. Yeah. So the Greys and the Rutilians were duking it out?
1: Apparently, that's what he was saying. Have you heard any of this?
0: I don't know if you have any further backstory or context. Why are we supposed to be more afraid of the Reptilians than the Greys?
1: Because I think the Reptilians took out the Greys. Yeah. And the Reptilians are 7 foot tall.
0: Okay.
1: That's the other part.
0: Okay.
1: What are you looking at?
2: I remember Art Bell talking about the Greys.
1: Really?
2: Way back in the day, yeah.
1: I missed that.
2: Yeah.
1: So what about the Greys?
2: Well, I don't know. The Greys would visit people. People would see the Greys.
1: Okay.
2: The Greys were out there.
1: Well, the Reptilians, as you said, they're built like a gorilla. Scaly skin, but 7 feet tall.
2: Mm.
1: And then there's the other ones that they look like Greek gods. He said they were, like, beautiful.
2: Really?
1: I'm not joking, dude. Again, Rogan had this guy on. This is what he said.
13: What did it look like?
14: Human looking.
13: How human, Barry? Like looked like a human or looked similar to a human?
14: Very, very beautiful. And
13: beautiful.
14: I said
13: what
14: this
13: color was the skin?
14: Bluish white. And
13: like
14: it
13: Avatar?
14: Wasn't super close. No. It like
13: someone who drowned?
14: Like a pale sort of albino.
1: Yeah. And by the way, the reptilian spacecraft that they have is shaped like a Tic Tac. I'm going, really? We're playing Pong again. This is like terrible graphics. You know the green screen and this thing that's moving all over the place. Yeah. And you can't. Oh, yeah. It's beyond us. So, okay, back to the original dude, the Ovi guy.
2: Okay.
1: That Trump has appointed to be, you know, what is the name of the... I'm trying to figure out the name that they actually gave him. It's on the task force for all of this. You may have heard this also in the news. He is the astrophysicist from Harvard. Anyway, so on this task force, Jesse Waters asked him simply, have you found an alien yet? Because with all this other stuff that's out there, okay, here's the answer.
15: It's a work in progress. The Trump administration has an opportunity to make history by unraveling alien technology.
1: Let me just cut to the chase instead of giving you a minute of this guy.
0: Okay.
1: The answer's no.
0: Okay.
1: Do you want to just hear all the other, what you would call McGurkin, Scott?
2: Well, he's got plenty of it, I'm sure.
15: But we need to look at the evidence. We need clear evidence beyond any reasonable doubt. And I was tasked by the Office of the Director of National Intelligence to assist the Trump administration, the White House, the intelligence community, the FBI, and the Pentagon in analyzing existing data that they have, but also trying to get new data, because if the data is not good enough, we can actually...
1: All right, you had enough? Because this goes, it just goes
15: the
1: on.
15: The nature of these unidentified anomalous phenomena.
1: Yeah, we get all that. You don't have anything.
2: Is that Barat, Borat, or whatever? Because he sounds like he's putting on an accent. These people are not good at it.
1: And then he's asked, well, wait a second. Well, you've got the reptilians, and you've got whatever, the Greys.
2: The Greys.
1: And then the Greek god-looking aliens. Do we have... actually zeroed in on that evidence? The answer is pretty much, well, no. But that's why we need this task force and to bring everybody together and whatever. Dude, we've been hearing about this for how long now? We got nothing.
2: Jeez, forever.
1: I know. Every time it's like, oh, man, there's going to be another release. Okay. Whatever.
2: Ow.
1: I know. Sorry, we're running late. My bad.
2: Reptilian.
1: We do this a couple of times a day. Go around the table. It may not be the biggest story out there, but it caught your attention. David, today, what's your story?
0: I just love this, and I know it's been kind of a rough early start to the NFL season for your Dallas Cowboys, Jamie. So I know you like to hear stories about, well, Philadelphia Eagles fans suffering. And I just like hearing drunk Philly guy talk, personally. Yeah. CBS Philadelphia. Outside the link this weekend, talking to fans after the Eagles lost.
1: Oh, to the Rams, that's right, yeah.
16: I didn't like it. I mean, why would you waste time, like, I don't know what you're talking about.
17: Coach doesn't kick a field goal. Bad coaching again. Sirianni blew the game again for the times.
18: We could have been up 1 point, up 2 points. Nick Sirianni. Nick Sirianni gotta go.
19: Nick ain't it.
20: Nick is cute. He's angry. He can scream, but he doesn't make the team come out of halftime and be the team. What's happening at halftime? Are we eating meatball subs?
0: I think you should probably eat some meatball subs, dude. Soak up the poison a little bit.
3: Oh, gosh. Did you see the Rams coaches, like, up in the box? Like, offensive coordinator, defense coordinator. And when the Rams came back, the Philly fans were turned around and the Rams coaches were giving it to them, like taunting them. They're throwing stuff at the glass, and then the Rams coaches are flipping them off. Oh, yeah.
2: Philly, man. Philly
3: incredible.
2: Fans.
3: Yep. All right. What do you got, Scotty, for your story?
2: Yet again, dogs have proven what they hold, the reputation as a man's best friend. They certainly have it. This happened on Tuesday, last Tuesday. Leawood Police Department in Leawood, Kansas, shared body cam footage on social media. One of their officers being confronted by an unexpected citizen, which was a cute little scruffy puppy dog barking.
3: Mm-hmm.
2: So the dog was on a leash, kept barking. Others would probably look at the dog and just dismiss it as being, you know, lost or something. But they decided, hey, this dog is weird because it's leading them somewhere, kind of like Lassie. Mm-hmm. So they followed the dog. According to police officer, he was told he got back into his car, followed the dog. He said about a half block later, the officer arrived at one of the homes in the neighborhood. Inside the home, there was a person on the floor in distress. Medical distress.
3: Really?
2: So they got an ambulance, and the person is going to be okay. Went to the hospital, but a resident was lying on the floor, and they credit the dog with taking them to the scene and for rescuing the person.
3: Got it. Until we find out it was all staged.
2: Good dog story. See, don't blow it now.
3: I'm not going to do that.
2: Okay, don't do it.
3: Now. Some people will do that with any sort of story. I'm not going to do that.
2: It's a cute little dog story.
3: I had a nice story, I thought.
2: Yeah?
3: And this was suburb of Houston.
2: Okay.
3: Manvel High School, David.
2: Mm-hmm.
3: This kid, Mason Wisnowski, has Down syndrome. They staged this before the game started with the other team involved, that the kid could run back a touchdown.
2: Oh, wow.
3: And, you know, the crowd was going nuts. Parents of the kid overjoyed. The kid was overjoyed. It was just sort of good vibes all the way around.
21: Little play here for a young man receiving the ball, and he'll score a touchdown.
22: And put your hands together for number 39, Mason Wisnowski.
23: Awesome. I feel happy.
24: All the people involved made that happen for him, and we're just so thankful for it.
3: So I'm sure, you know, it'll be like 20 years from now, and there'll be somebody at some university to talk about how that was awful to do to that kid for some sort of reason.
2: And they'll stage a walkout or protest.
3: Something, yes. Yeah. Who knows?
2: Yeah.
3: But no, it was just one of those really cool moments.
2: Two good stories today.
3: Yeah.
2: That's nice.
3: We need it to offset all the insanity.
2: Yes.
0: So he ran it back for a touchdown?
2: Yeah.
3: Yeah.
0: Did the touchdown actually count?
3: No, it was before the game.
0: Oh, before the game. Got it. Okay.
3: Yes. Now we get it, David. Well, it doesn't count.
0: Well,
3: it's not real points.
0: Very nice. Very nice of them.
3: Boy, oh boy. Oh, my gosh. I can't wait for this Nimrod the News. Got to get to that and a news update next.
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0: From The Athletic, talking about the WNBA. If the Indiana Fever ever wants to go back to being a basketball team, Sophie Cunningham has to go. Her takes too turbulent to be paired with Caitlin Clark, because Caitlin Clark is a big enough headache as it is.
1: Oh my God!
2: I'm telling you, it is insanity.
0: They hate these women so much.
2: I don't. Well, I do know.
1: Straight and white.
2: Yeah.
1: Got it.
2: No, yeah, you hit the nail on the head. There it is. That's it. No more.
1: All right, we got to get the Nimrods. Here we go.
27: When the going gets tough.
4: Damn it, this is too hard.
27: The dumb get dumber.
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27: It's Nimrods in the News on the Martley, Van Camp, and Robbins Show.
4: I love the poorly educated.
1: All right. Nimrods in the News. We go to Florida, and this dude has been doing this for a while. He goes into a bar with a crossword puzzle. Sits at the bar working on the crossword, orders a bunch of beers, then acts like he's going to the bathroom. He just walks out, doesn't pay.
2: Oh.
1: Happened several times. And so people had shared it on social media. He goes into another bar. Bartenders recognize he's got a crossword with him. I wonder if this is the guy. So they called the non-emergency police line while he's still there, kept him busy until the cops were outside just to see, is he going to try to do it? And he did.
2: Oh, my.
1: And they freaking caught him.
2: The crossword bandit.
1: Yes. Ronald Waldick, charged with defrauding businesses and a DUI for riding his bike while intoxicated. I'm guessing that's probably a Dewey at some point in time.
2: Yeah.
1: Yeah. So, yes, the crossword bandit has been caught. And that's Nimrods in the News.
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28: A prediction at the White House. I'm Lisa Brady, Fox News. President Trump just telling reporters he thinks Republicans are going to do very well as he continues a string of rallies around the country aimed at boosting turnout in tight races.
29: The rallies have changed.
28: This as he heads to Maryland to talk about investment and manufacturing at a Baltimore shipyard. 4 weeks to Election Day, the Fox News power rankings have Democrats up by 11 points on a generic House ballot with a tie for the Senate, where 6 seats are considered toss-ups and a few others are shifting.
3: Among Senate races to watch, North Carolina has moved from lean Democratic to likely Democratic in the contest between Republican nominee Michael Whatley and Democrat Roy Cooper. Fox confirmed that a GOP-aligned super PAC has pulled its resources from the state. South Carolina has moved from solid Republican to likely Republican in the Senate race, where Republican Darlene Graham is running to replace her brother, the late Senator Lindsey Graham.
28: Fox's Tanya J. Powers. International pressure on Russia to give more information about the death of a lab worker in Siberia, possibly from the pneumonic plague. Fox's Jillian Turner at the State Department.
18: Officials here tell us that State Department health experts have actually been in direct touch with Russia's foreign ministry about this since last Friday. That is now 5 days ago, or nearly 5 days ago. But if you listen to Secretary Rubio speaking this morning, it sounds like he is again reiterating his call that it is time for Russian officials to start talking.
20: The more we can learn about what happened, then the better all of us can be in a position of responding. And maybe, you know, there's nothing there. Maybe it's bigger than we thought. We don't know.
28: There's been contact tracing and quarantining reported after the lab worker's death. New highs on Wall Street for the S&P and the NASDAQ. And the Dow up 253 points at the bell. 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
21: KNSI News Time is 3:02, sunny with a high near 79 today. Your full KNSI forecast is on the way in moments. Good afternoon. I'm Jake Judd. National Republicans see potential in Minnesota Senate candidate Michelle Tafoya, but have yet to commit major general election spending to her campaign. Senate Majority Leader John Thune campaigned with Tafoya on Monday. The Senate Leadership Fund, a Thune-aligned group, has pledged $53 million to help the Republican candidate in Iowa. The National Republican Senatorial Committee helped Tafoya in the primary, but it's focusing its fall spending on 7 other states that don't include Minnesota, according to Politico. Tafoya faces Democrat farmer laborer Lieutenant Governor Peggy Flanagan in November, with polls showing the two are in a near-dead heat. The Minnesota Department of Natural Resources is asking deer hunters to buy their licenses early this year. The state switched to a new electronic licensing system in June, and the DNR says a hunter's first purchase may take a little longer while they get used to it. Some hunters will also need to help move their old records into new accounts. Firearm season opens Saturday, November 7th. Learn more at knsiradio.com. The U.S. Senate is recognizing the impact of 4-H programs across the country during National 4-H Week. The Youth Development Program reaches nearly 6 million young people nationwide through hands-on projects in agriculture, science, health, and civic engagement. In Minnesota alone, there are about 50,000 youngsters who participate in 4-H programs each year. Supporters say the organization helps prepare future community leaders while building practical life and workforce skills. The Stearns History Museum is turning 90 this year, and it's asking for help protecting the county's history. The museum has launched a $300,000 fundraising campaign to fix up the building and Heritage Park, where it stores most of its collection. That includes fire trucks, tractors, carriages, and more than 3 million photos, blueprints, and books. The money will pay for a new climate control system, roof, better lighting, and security. 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I'm Jake Judd, KNSI News.
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27: When you need to know, your weather is on KNSI. Now your local forecast from the Hanson Paving Weather Center.
6: Ample sunshine expected this afternoon. Daytime highs approaching 79. Winds out of the west, 8 to 15 miles per hour. Lows dip down to about 51. Tonight, mainly clear. Tomorrow, 70. Partly cloudy skies and dry. Thursday and Friday, mid-60s. Thursday, upper 60s by Friday. I'm Staff Meteorologist Paul Frombly on KNSI. Currently, it's 79 degrees.
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1: The Markley, Van Camp, and Robbins Show. Jamie Markley, David Van Camp, Scott Robbins. You know, so the predictions are, well, Democrats are going to take over the House. The midterms. Mm-hmm. Might even be the Senate.
0: Could be.
2: Could be.
1: Trump is out there campaigning, says Dems are in for a big surprise.
25: I'll tell you, they're in for a big surprise. They're in for a big surprise. You just got to, very simple, you got to get out and vote. You got to get out. Just get out and vote. If you do that, we're going to win, and we're going to win big. And we're going to shove it up their
1: There you go.
0: Well,
2: that's a good closing message.
0: Yeah, it is.
2: Get out and vote so we can shove it up their keisters.
1: There you go. But there are some people that would say Trump is trying to stop people from voting. People that can legally vote. Where is this happening, by the way? Does anyone know?
0: No. It's not happening.
2: No, it's not happening.
1: Because that was what the big rally was about over the weekend with De Niro and Ruffalo and all these people, the hands off our vote.
0: Uh-huh.
1: Are you saying we want illegals to vote? Why don't you just say that?
0: Right. Just be honest about it then.
1: But they don't really say, hey, who's trying to take anybody's vote away? But they just keep yelling.
26: When that coward, that piece of Donald Trump, tries to take our voice and power away, what do we tell him? Your hands off our vote.
1: What are you talking about, old man?
2: I never understood that one. I still don't get it. What are they talking about? Who's stopping them from voting?
0: They're wanting to
1: purge
0: the voter rolls, make sure that the illegal aliens aren't registered to vote, which never happens people. Except occasionally and often.
1: Right. It's what it's all about.
2: Oh,
1: it's like you have to let us cheat. He won't let us
2: but
1: cheat.
2: But you throw that hyperbolic stuff out there and people are like, he's trying to keep us from voting.
1: Well, it does seem to be a mixed message. I think this is a good example of a mixed message, really.
26: Trump administration knows that their policies are not only crazy and cruel, they're increasingly unpopular. They can see it. They're not stupid. Well, okay. They are very stupid.
1: Okay, so are they stupid or not?
0: Right.
1: And which is it? Pick one.
0: That's been the conundrum since 2015. Right? On the one hand, Trump is this like evil mastermind who managed to steal an election from Hillary Clinton using the help of Russia.
1: Yeah.
0: And on the other hand, he's a bumbling fool. It doesn't make any sense.
1: No, it doesn't. Would you say, as far as the Hollywood actors with the Trump derangement syndrome, the De Niro leads of the pack?
2: I used to love his movies, too. Yeah, I would.
1: You would?
2: Yeah. Well, he's right up there. I mean, I don't know. I mean, of relevant actors,
1: you would say he's the leader.
2: I mean, yeah, I think so.
1: All right.
2: I think he's on leaderboard at number one.
1: Yeah. Okay. I'm going to say I used to think that, not anymore.
2: Ooh, who took his spot?
1: Ruffalo.
2: Yeah, but does people really know who he is? If I went to
1: Oh my gosh, yes. Well,
0: yeah, I mean, he was.
2: If I went to the mall and asked 20 people who's Mark Ruffalo, I mean,
0: I would think they'd
2: be able to tell me, really? I don't know.
0: Yeah.
2: Robert De Niro, everybody.
1: He's the freaking
2: knows.
1: Hulk, dude.
2: I know he's the Hulk, but. He's not walking around in a Hulk outfit. That's
1: yeah, but he was reminding people that he's the Hulk. He did it over the weekend.
2: Oh,
1: oh yeah.
26: They're going to try and stop us from taking our country back, and we're not going to let them. Trump, we're not letting you. Hands off. Hands off. Hands off. Hands off our vote. Yeah. I'm going to Hulk out.
2: Howard
26: Dean, you won't like
2: Howard.
26: Me when I'm angry. Hey, I'm still here. They thought I was out for the count. I'm still here. I'm still playing the Hulk.
1: You got that? Still playing the Hulk. Got it?
26: Yeah.
2: There. That's Howard
0: Dean. Sweet.
2: Yeah.
0: Good talk, bro.
2: What was that?
1: Well, that was very Howard Dean-y, as you said.
2: It was. It harkened back to that time, didn't it?
1: Well, just to remind
26: us. We're going to Washington, D.C. to take back the White House!
2: Yeah.
1: Yeah, I'd say so.
2: We need one for Ruffalo now.
1: Yeah.
26: Michigan!
0: Michigan! Okay.
1: There you go. Oh my God, dude! He went off the deep. He was going concentration camps. Did you hear that?
2: No.
1: Yes, he did.
2: No.
1: Oh yeah, I'm not joking.
26: Keep the bastards away from our most vulnerable people, our beloved immigrants.
1: You mean illegal immigrants? Are you talking about legal immigrants? They all in one.
26: Because if you ain't Native American, you're a god immigrant, a god beautiful immigrant. Those are our brothers and sisters out there. They're putting in cages. They're putting in concentration camps. What? And they're going to stand at the polls and try to keep them from showing up.
2: They can't vote!
0: Wait, yeah. I'm confused.
2: I know,
0: too. You know, that's the most disappointing thing about all of this isn't that, okay, I disagree with a Hollywood actor on politics. Big whoop, right?
1: Yeah, yeah.
0: I'm pretty much inured to that anyway. Yeah. But they're so freaking stupid at the same time.
1: Yeah.
0: That's embarrassing, man.
2: It is.
1: Concentration camps?
2: I know.
1: Where? What are you talking about?
2: Cages and
1: Was this part of a movie you were in? You haven't. What's going on, Mark? No, it's insane. Okay. So that's out there. Meanwhile, in Michigan. Some people having second thoughts about Abdul El-Sayed.
0: Oh, yeah, the MS Now had a group of Democrats on talking about the Michigan Senate race, and this is a Jewish woman who reluctantly admitted she might not vote for the Democrat nominee, Stepstool Abdul El-Sayed.
1: Okay.
4: My daughter goes to University of Detroit Mercy. She's in her second year of law school, and she has to hide being Jewish. And it's a hard thing to say when October 7th came. Horrible for her, lots of tears. I may go to Mike Rogers. Sorry, guys.
9: You should not apologize. No, you should not apologize. You deserve to vote and be comfortable.
1: Wow.
0: Yeah.
1: Well, at least the little part at the end was refreshing.
0: Well, yeah, and I would say if she knows that she's on MS Now and she's in a group with other Democrats and she says, sorry, guys, I might vote for Mike Rogers. She's already filled out her ballot.
1: Yeah, probably.
0: I mean,
1: yeah,
0: I would probably wait it that way.
1: Yeah. What she did know, you know who came around the corner?
26: Yeah.
1: It was the Hulk. He was very angry.
0: Yes.
1: Golly.
2: Lunatics.
1: Now, wouldn't you agree? He's number one. He's above De Niro.
2: Yeah, he might be. I just think with name recognition alone, De Niro rose to the top. But you might be right. I mean, I don't know. They're running close, I'll tell you that.
1: I think enough people know about him, and he's just that much crazier, it seems like. So,
2: I mean, Susan Sarandon's nuts, but no, who cares, right?
1: Yeah. Well, and Springsteen. Oh, the whole thing, man. The Springsteen, dude. You hear that crap he was saying from the stage the other day, the power of the people nonsense?
2: Oh, yeah.
1: Making all the money? His memories of Minneapolis? This is very confusing to me.
10: This past winter, federal troops brought death and terror to the streets of Minneapolis. Well, they picked the wrong city. Their strength and their commitment told us that this is still America and this will not stand.
0: Okay, so decipher that message from a news background, David. All yours.
11: I guess because they sort of backed off, at least in the more public raids, or figured out how to do immigration enforcement a little bit more low-key, then that means that the people won. I don't know. When a couple of your guys get smoked, I don't think you can put that in the W column.
1: No.
2: Just I'm so disheartened sometimes by all of this, because I love De Niro's movies. So many of them.
1: Yes.
2: Huge fan.
1: You love Springsteen.
2: Loved some of Springsteen stuff.
1: You love Phil Collins.
2: I don't have the same amount of affection for Phil Collins as I did for Bruce Springsteen.
1: But still.
2: But I mean, I went to several of his shows over the years, and it was this whole...
1: You were into Dave Matthews Band for a while.
2: For about 10 minutes, yeah.
1: But you weren't to the show.
2: After the first album. Yeah, I went to... Oh, yeah. Saw him then, too. Yeah. I mean, it's just
1: You
2: like,
1: told me at the time it was a Dave thing, and I wouldn't understand.
2: I did not say that. That bumper sticker came out long after that.
1: Got it.
2: It was still a who's that guy phase.
1: Who's that guy?
2: Yeah, right. But it was... But the thing is, I mean, you just... I say this all the time. I know that I can compartmentalize a lot of stuff.
1: Yeah.
2: And say, well, I know they're probably this way, or they've said them some things that are this way. However, I love their music, or I love this record, or whatever, right?
1: Yes.
2: Or movie, whatever. I can't separate it anymore with De Niro and Springsteen. I just can't.
1: I understand.
2: I can't do it.
1: Yeah.
2: And it's not that I don't want to. I wanted to, but I just can't. They're just lunatics now.
1: Yeah. The news out there. Oh, did you guys hear this story? This is kind of a crazy thing. The groom that accidentally referred to his bride as her sister's name during the ceremony.
2: Oh, boy, howdy. Oh, man.
0: You got one job, dude.
2: Oh, you can't do that.
1: Boy, oh, boy. This is Australia, and it's going viral now, even though this happened, you know, a while back. I'll play it for you first, and then we'll...
12: Take B. Emily Grace Pumphrey. Emily Grace Pumphrey.
13: Emma.
12: Emma Grace Pumphrey.
1: Well, the sister, it's Emma and Emily.
0: Okay.
1: Yeah, it's pretty close, right?
2: That's tough.
1: Yeah, we just...
12: Take B. Emily Grace Pumphrey.
13: Emma.
1: Emma.
0: Whoops.
1: Yes. This story, though, there's more to it. Because it seems like they would have been together for a while. How does that happen?
2: Yeah.
1: They'd only known each other 10 weeks. She had gotten pregnant and decided they'd get married.
2: Oh, boy.
1: Does that change it at all?
2: Well, did he have some prior relationship with Emily?
1: No.
2: Okay.
0: What do you want to?
2: I just was just going to say that, too.
1: Well, even if he did, you think he's going to admit it?
0: Well, I think he might have just done that.
2: Yeah.
1: The thing is, as the person is saying the name, it's almost inaudible.
2: Yeah.
1: Emily, you're nervous as all get out when you're getting married.
2: Right.
1: So you can see where that could happen.
2: Yeah.
1: So some people are giving him a little bit of grace, but some people online, oh my gosh, you know how people are.
2: I'll give him grace, but I wonder if he's looking at the bridesmaid. I wonder if she was the bridesmaid.
1: Well, yeah, she's right there.
2: Oh, gosh.
1: Again, man, I think your brain gets flooded. I mean, I went Thunderbook on this show. I can see where it could happen.
2: You didn't do it when you got married, though.
1: Well, no.
2: Okay.
1: But I'm saying in that time, it's easy to screw something up.
0: Maybe it's one of those, like, while you were sleeping scenarios, though, where he finds out that he's actually in love with the sister.
1: No, gosh, I don't think that's the case.
2: Right, David, you're right. Yeah, you're right.
1: Well, this was a couple of years ago. They're still together.
2: Well, that's good. Emma.
1: Yeah, it was Emma.
2: Emma.
1: So you just messed it up.
2: Emma Lee, he said, though, right?
1: Yes.
2: Yeah, okay.
1: Yeah, boy, the way she said it right after that, too, it was something.
12: Take B. Emily Grace Pumphrey.
13: Emma
12: Grace Pumphrey.
1: See, people were laughing.
2: At least he didn't slip up and say Elmer. That's her brother.
1: You're just going to find the win anywhere you can.
2: That would have been weirder.
1: That would have been worse. Yeah. Elmer? Oh, boy. Yeah. Okay, got to get to an update on the five stories we're watching today in just a few. We're Markley, Van Camp, and Robbins, and you're listening to AM 1450 and FM 99.3 KNSI. 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
12: The Markley, Van Camp, and Robin Show. 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
13: 1, 2, 3, 4, okay, 5. Number 5, the Cornell Faculty Senate introduced a no-confidence resolution over the university's handling of the 2024 sexual assault allegation, even though they kicked out a couple of those dudes and banned the frat at the time.
14: So what were they supposed to do, according to these people with the no-confidence?
13: That's a great question. I have no idea.
14: Or was it just we have to vote no-confidence so that we can say, yeah, we're in this fight, too?
13: Yeah, that's pretty much. I think even that's the score. Yeah.
14: Okay. Yeah. Got it.
13: Number 4, President Trump has approved the firing squad execution of Nidal Hassan, the terrorist who launched a massacre at Fort Hood in 2009. You know, the, what did they call it at the time? Workplace violence?
14: Unreal.
13: The Obama administration.
15: Yeah.
14: Yes.
13: Just a workplace dispute. Mm-hmm. Number 3, a second person has died of the plague in Russia. Local media claimed, at least today. And then number 2, Secretary of State Marco Rubio wants Russia to come clean about what's going on with that plague lab leak. Come on, how bad is it? Well, they're not going to say.
15: Yeah, and they said, okay, yeah, we'll turn over the documents. Here you go. Yeah. No problem.
14: Yeah, not going to happen.
15: We want to get along with
13: it. I think the disease is very different than what was COVID. And also, there's a lot less travel between Russia and the United States. So if this thing does kind of blow up,

0: I think Russia's probably more worried about a regional outbreak than anything else.
1: That sounds reasonable to me.
0: And then number one, despite what you might have heard from legacy media, no, President Trump did not encourage Iran to nuke California. We'll leave it at that.
2: That's a relief.
1: Well, you had the context earlier.
0: Yeah.
1: And what ABC did with it.
0: Well, he said it was sort of an aside where he was saying high gas prices are worth it because we can't let Iran have a nuclear weapon. Oh, what? You know, let them nuke Los Angeles. Let them, you know, bomb California or wipe out, take out whatever, San Diego. Right. That's what he was saying. One saying, oh, yeah, we should just let him do it. A small price to pay.
2: Yeah.
0: No, I don't think even he would say that.
1: No.
0: He said some wild crap before, but I don't think he'd go that far.
1: Well, and what'll be crazy is this next weekend, it'll be De Niro or Ruffalo or somebody saying he wants to nuke San Diego.
0: Right. It's already kind of baked in at this point.
2: Oh, yeah.
1: Yeah.
0: That's going to be the talking point.
1: Happen to see this polling. 33% of parents would not be cool with their kids majoring in social media influencing. Because you can do that at some universities.
2: Well, why would I pay for that?
1: That's a great question.
2: Yeah, I mean, just do it on my own.
1: There's many things you could say that about.
2: Oh, yeah.
1: Some things you have to have the degree or some businesses won't look at you, although that's becoming fewer and fewer.
0: Oh, yeah.
1: But for a lot of people, that's still a thing. 43% said they would support it. 24% just don't know what to think about it. This was the interesting part of the survey. 22% of adults say they would be interested in enrolling in college to get a social media influencer degree themselves.
2: Well, everybody I know who doesn't have a job posts their social media influencers.
1: What do you mean?
2: If they like the job description, like, what are you for a living? I'm a social media influencer. Or they haven't had like a real job in a long, long time.
1: Got it.
2: Just put that up there.
1: Well, there are some people that make serious bank.
2: Well,
1: doing
2: you can
1: it,
2: do it. I'm not saying you can't do it. It's just like, what do I need a ridiculous to? Who teaches it?
1: That's a crowded space.
2: Yeah.
1: That guy that we used to work with, that David will quote every once in a while, that in a meeting said, we just need things to go viral.
0: Right, you just need to go viral. Duh.
2: Yeah.
0: Did you press the go viral button? No. Well, that's where you were going wrong, dummy.
1: 32% of Americans now believe that social media influencing qualifies as a legit career. Well, it can. Some people don't see it that way. But anyway, kind of crazy to me. News out of Minnesota you'll want to hear, and a round of What's Your Story coming up.
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4: KNSI News Time is 3:30, sunny with a high near 79 today. Your full KNSI forecast is on the way in moments. Good afternoon, I'm Jake Judd. The two candidates for Minnesota governor took part in a forum yesterday in front of business leaders and students at Golden Valley. DFL Senator Amy Klobuchar and Republican House Speaker Lisa Damoth were asked about the business climate, affordability, and fraud. Klobuchar says the first thing she'll do as governor is order a top-to-bottom audit of state government to root out fraud. Damoth points out that no one in Minnesota has lost their job because of fraud, and she promises that will change under her leadership. The Economic Club of Minnesota hosted the forum. Election Day is 4 weeks from today. Sartell High School senior Henry Johnson is a semifinalist in the National Merit Scholarship Program. The National Merit Scholarship Corporation says about 95% of semifinalists are expected to advance to the finals standing, and roughly 6,700 scholarships worth nearly $26 million will be offered next spring. Johnson also takes part in band, jazz band, choir, chamber choir, robotics, math league, and theater. He is among less than 1% of high school seniors nationwide who are the highest scorers in each state. The Stearns History Museum is nearly halfway to its fundraising goal to upgrade a building where it keeps more than 5,000 large large artifacts and millions of historic photos and documents. The museum is raising $300,000 for the updates so far. It's raised $140,000, which is enough to replace the system that controls temperature and humidity before winter. The rest will go towards a new roof and updated lighting and security. Find out how to give at knsiradio.com. Anyone who recently bought an iPhone 18 Pro Max will want to hold on to the box. Forbes reports some devices are experiencing connectivity problems on AT&T, which can cause users to lose cellular service. Apple says some affected phones may need to be replaced, while AT&T is contacting customers who may have needing a software update. For phones working normally, Apple recommends installing the latest software to help prevent issues. If a user does lose service, Apple advises contacting the wireless provider first, followed by Apple support. For more on these and other stories, visit knsiradio.com, which is also where you can sign up for the daily newsletter. I'm Jake Judd, KNSI News.
5: This is a Bloomberg Money Minute. Fresh record closing highs today for the NASDAQ and the S&P 500 on continued demand for everything related to AI and a lot of optimism ahead of the new earnings season, which kicks off next week. All the major averages today rising about 0.5%, with the Dow up 253 points, the NASDAQ up 122, the S&P adding 45. Oil ended flat on the day, just above $89 a barrel, even though Iran has renewed attacks on oil tankers in the Strait of Hormuz. 9 such incidents so far this month. Forget ride hailing. Delivering food now makes up for nearly half of Uber's overall bookings. So it's paying $2.3 billion cash for a Boston-based company called EX Cater, which allows businesses to arrange for food services at events, meetings, and other professional gatherings. And a bit of a reprieve for federal student loan borrowers, who now have until the end of this year to enroll in autopay and see their interest rate lowered by 1%. Tom Busby, Bloomberg Radio.
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10: 79 this afternoon, under clear skies, west winds 8 to 15 miles per hour. 50 tonight, high of 70 tomorrow, mainly sunny. Sunshine mixed with clouds at times and dry Thursday and Friday, mid-60s, Thursday, upper 60s by Friday. I'm Staff Meteorologist Paul Promley on KNSI. Right now, it's 81 degrees.
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1: The Markley, Van Camp, and Robin Show. I'm Jamie Markley, the Gen Xer. The millennial David Van Camp. The sexy, award-winning boomer is Scott Robbins. Okay. I'm laughing because, David, you have shared a clip with me.
0: Yes.
1: Of Whoopi Goldberg. This is from The View today.
0: Today, yes. The cows on The View talking about President Trump at a rally, saying that, yeah, I mean, higher gas prices are worth it to take out the nuclear threat of Iran, because they could, you know, otherwise take out major American cities. Like,
1: time out a second. It's your computer, Scott. Turn it off.
2: It is off.
1: No, it's bleeding.
2: No, they were, it's better. Gone now. I didn't touch them.
0: No, that's okay. Oh, that's some construction going on outside of my studio.
1: Oh, got it.
0: Yeah. That's
1: sometimes Scott leaves the computer up and then it bleeds over.
0: No.
2: I'm gonna tell you, no, it doesn't. No, yeah, it is.
0: They're doing some work.
1: All right. So apologies to you, Scott, from me. There was no monkey buttons to be had there.
2: That's my brand. So. David's working at a dentist office. I didn't know.
1: Oh, my gosh. All right. So the whoopee clip.
0: Yes.
1: Should I play the Trump clip
0: first? Oh, sure.
1: First?
0: Yeah.
1: Like the actual clip?
0: Yeah.
1: Of what he said. And this is last night. It's been taken completely out of context. Now, where's that freaking clip?
0: The dentist, well, the hygienist took it.
2: He might have, yeah. I don't know.
1: I got the clip. Here it is. Roll it.
12: And again, remember, with the war, it's just artificial. It's a little bit high. It's a small price to pay for keeping the world safe, keeping our country safe. They can take out a city. Let them take out Los Angeles. Let them take out San Diego. This is a very small price to pay. And it's going to be over with very soon. It's essentially almost over with. And they might keep going a little long. You know, they always say they have a big threshold for pain. They need it. Let me tell you, they need it.
1: Okay.
0: Yeah.
1: So, in context of that.
0: Yeah.
1: This is Whoopi Goldberg today.
0: Yes.
1: Roll it.
13: How this has not enraged people in government. I mean, this is supposed to be the president of the United States. Mm-hmm. And they say, oh, no, he's kidding. He doesn't sound like he's kidding.
0: He's not kidding about anything.
13: He cavalierly says, take out San Diego.
14: Yeah.
13: Okay, take out L.A. Governor Newsom called his comments deranged and dangerous. But why isn't this, why isn't anybody on fire about the fact that the man is talking about taking out?
1: Because they understand the context.
0: Right, they understand that, you know, he was doing the weave thing, but he wasn't saying, yeah, they could do this and it's the same as a little bit higher gas prices. No, he's saying, no, what would you rather have, Iran nuking Los Angeles or higher gas prices?
1: Of course. Okay.
13: States in his own country.
14: Yeah.
13: Now, you know, if somebody said, well, why not start with Washington, D.C.? People would be up in arms.
14: Mm-hmm.
13: People would be up in arms. What is going on? And what's happening?
1: What's happening is you don't understand what Trump was saying.
0: Right.
1: And this will be the new Find People hoax.
0: Yes.
1: You know.
15: And you had people, and I'm not talking about the neo-Nazis and the white nationalists, because they should be condemned totally. But you had many people in that group other than neo-Nazis and white nationalists.
1: He said there's fine people on both sides.
0: Right.
1: There's fine people.
0: He didn't condemn white supremacists, white nationalists, and neo-Nazis, except for that part where he literally explicitly did.
1: Exactly. Okay.
2: So predictable.
1: Well, dude,
2: it's so crazy and predictable, but it's predictable.
1: I mean, and if you missed
2: it, what's going to happen? I knew it when I heard it.
1: Well, good morning, America.
2: Of course.
1: You know, before.
16: This morning, President Trump facing growing criticism after suggesting Iran could, quote, take out Los Angeles or San Diego, two American cities run by Democrats.
1: Yeah, right. Same thing.
2: Who is that on that report?
1: Rachel Scott.
0: Yeah, Rachel Scott.
2: Well, she's got a cold all the time.
1: When she's talking, normally it's like this, but then when it's the recorded story, then she gets up here like this.
2: And it's just like stuffy nose or something. Yeah,
1: yes.
2: It's weird. Okay.
1: I'm going to prove my point. Oh, gosh.
2: Yeah. Like, give her some NyQuil.
1: Yep. So, well, if you know someone that's where they get their news from, ABC,
0: yeah.
1: You know, and you're getting together this weekend coming up, then you'll know. Oh, aren't you sick and tired of Trump saying we should take out American cities? And then you're going to have to explain to him and try to do it nicely.
2: It's so taxing.
0: No, I'm actually kind of done trying to be nice about it, because the people that I know, at least, who are going to, who do bring that kind of stuff up and like just totally believe it, hook, line, and sinker, are never doing it in a polite, like, hey, what's your thoughts on this? It's always like, your guy just... I'm like, okay, well, you're too stupid to have this conversation. At this point, I've had
1: it.
0: You
1: just leave
0: it
1: at that?
0: Yeah. I've had it with this dump.
1: Yeah.
0: Well,
1: different people are at different stages of that whole thing.
0: Well, there's one person that I know that when I played for them, the fine people thing where he says, and I'm not talking about the white nationalists, neo-Nazis, but whatever.
1: Right.
0: I said, oh, but we knew what he was saying. Well, wait a minute. That's not the same thing at all. You just completely started a different conversation.
1: So now you're recognizing he actually didn't say it, but you can mind read him to know that that's what he meant.
0: Right.
1: Okay.
0: Yeah. Didn't realize you were auditioning for a role on The Boys.
2: There you go.
1: All right. Well, I mentioned Minnesota. News out of there. And this is another politician that's getting caught with some luxury trips.
0: Mm-hmm.
1: And this is Keith Ellison?
0: Keith Ellison, Attorney General. And CNN, of all places. Maybe it's because they just closed the deal with the new ownership.
2: It's Skydance now.
0: Yeah, yep. But they were pressing Keith Ellison on taking these luxury vacations that were sponsored and paid for by, corporate lobbyists.
1: Oh,
0: no.
1: Wow. Okay.
17: Why go on these international trips that are sponsored by corporate lobbyists?
18: Well, from Mexico, we have a large amount of fentanyl coming through. Well, there are a lot of international issues that we deal with every day.
17: Ellison did not mention South Africa or France in our discussion.
18: I mean, I understand how this game is played. I mean, us reporters and politicians always, you went on a trip and it tried to embarrass the politician. I understand that thing. But I will say that there is real work that we're doing that is important for our constituents.
1: Yes.
18: And it has a lot to do with the fact that we live in a globalized world.
17: Mm. The concern from...
18: I get it.
17: Ethics.
18: I know where you're coming from. And I'm just telling you that we have substantive programs. Uh-huh. Our constituents that are disadvantaged.
1: Yeah. Like what?
18: We are not having meaningful conversations with international partners. I'd like to end the conversation right there.
1: I thought you would. Appreciate it. Thank you.
0: Whatever.
1: I thought you were CNN. This is supposed to be friendly. I don't go on Fox. Right.
0: No, he is. And I'll say, just of all the politicians I've ever had any sort of interaction with, he was by far the rudest. And this was before I was a talk show host. I was running a show. I guess maybe I was filling in at that time. Anyway, I was running a show and they were going to interview him. And so I had to call him and get him on the line. And I said, yes, I think he was a congressman at the time. I said, Mr. Ellison, we're going to come to you in about 2 minutes. And he goes, well, I'm not going to wait on hold for that long. Click. Holds, hangs up. I'm like, well, dude, it's 2 minutes. I want to make sure.
1: 2 minutes?
0: Yeah.
1: Wow.
0: And then I call him back, and I'm like, all right, we got 30 seconds. And he's like, fine. I'm like, what a brat.
1: No kidding. Yeah, I think it'd be even worse if you were in a romantic relationship with him.
0: Well, yeah,
1: from what I heard.
0: Allegedly, hits women.
2: Well, you know, it's a problem. Anger. Can you imagine this guy, though? He's in Mexico, and he's talking with the cartels about fentanyl. I mean, shut up. Who believes that? Hi, Keith Ellison, AG from Minnesota. How are you?
1: Is that what he was actually trying to say, that he was down there trying to negotiate with the cartels?
2: Well, he's talking about the fentanyl crisis, and now, you know, you got to extinguish
0: more like
2: it.
0: His counterparts in Mexico.
2: Yeah. Golly.
1: It was just a little trip to Cancun. That's where all the cartels are hanging out.
2: Right, cartels,
1: no big deal.
2: Yeah, and
1: all
2: leaders.
1: Inclusive,
2: and
1: yeah.
2: Spokespersons, yeah.
1: All right,
2: problem.
1: It's that time. We go around the table. It's What's Your Story, and David, what's yours?
0: Teachers union boss Randy Weingarten went to an immigration detention center because that apparently has something to do with educating children.
1: Dude, how long is this going to go on?
2: No,
0: dude, I don't know. She seems to be flailing a lot more than she used to. Like, her swagger is gone, and it's just sort of, now it's every leftist cause she's going to attach herself to.
1: Yeah, man.
19: This is one of the most despicable things that our current government does.
1: What's that?
19: They put people have not committed any crimes. They are immigrants. They deport them, or they put them, they detain them and deport them in
1: yeah, Obama did that.
0: Yeah. Who built the cages?
1: Yeah.
0: Obama.
1: So?
19: In conditions that are unimaginable.
1: Really?
19: And we saw families coming out here who have just visited their loved ones. These immigrants want what my grandparents wanted when they came to America, a better life.
1: Yeah. I bet your grandparents did it legally.
19: They work hard. They play by the rules. They should not be detained or deported.
1: In your opinion.
19: Because we have a broken immigration system.
1: Oh,
19: we should fix the immigration system.
1: That,
19: but the cruelty of this government right now is terrible.
1: Oh, please.
2: What does this have to do with educating children?
1: Nothing.
0: Yeah.
2: What are you doing?
1: You're an activist.
2: Jeez. Anybody stay in their freaking lane?
0: No, again, it's the Omnicause, dude.
2: You're right.
1: Oh, gosh. All right, Scotty, what do you got for your story?
2: Disgraced televangelist Jim Baker died.
1: Oh, yeah, I saw that.
2: You saw that or not. And I hadn't thought of him for decades. Maybe thought of him.
1: No.
2: Been a long, long time.
1: Yeah.
2: I didn't, and I had forgotten some of the things, the scandals. $279,000 in hush money.
1: Is that what it was?
2: That was the settlement with Jessica Hahn. Remember that?
1: Oh, yeah.
2: Yeah.
1: Because Sam Kinison dated her for a while after that.
2: Yeah, which was bizarre, too.
1: It was wild.
2: Anyway, he was 86 years old. She said, his widow said, it was with a broken heart that I share that my beloved husband, Jim Baker, went home to be with the Lord this evening. I'm not going to take money on that one, but okay, we'll roll, okay? That's what he did. She said, for 66 years, this guy has been preaching the gospel of Jesus Christ, blah, blah, blah, on and on it went. Mm-hmm. But the Praise the Lord Club, the PTL thing, the TV show,
1: yeah,
2: it was like 4 or 5 million every time it was on.
1: What?
2: Viewers, like eyeballs on this thing, because it was on different markets at different times.
1: Oh, and, back in the day?
2: Yeah, yeah.
1: Oh,
2: yeah,
1: my gosh.
2: No,
1: okay,
2: no,
1: yeah.
2: No, not recently, no.
1: I'm like, what?
2: No. Even when Caitlin Clark was on there, many people watching. Yeah, but back in the day, I mean, the PTL Club thing was huge.
1: Oh, yeah. Well, that's why it was such a huge story.
2: Yeah.
1: When the whole thing went crashing down.
2: Yeah. Anyway, dead at the age of 86.
1: Yeah. For my story, did you hear there was an announcement from Aerosmith?
2: Yeah, I did see this.
1: Oh, yeah?
20: Do you even know how to spell Aerosmith?
21: It's and friends, Ross. Aerosmith and friends.
20: That looks great. Don't you miss performing?
21: Of all the things I ever missed, I miss my mind the most.
1: So that was a big promo video out on social media.
2: Yep.
1: Sign in Los Angeles, Aerosmith and Friends. There's going to be a couple of shows, at least. Because remember, they had to retire because of his voice.
2: Yeah. Well, yeah, because he blew it out completely.
1: But then I forget where it was where he got up and sang, and we were all like, holy smokes, he can still sing.
0: Yeah, he sounded a lot better than I thought he would.
2: Yeah.
1: But I think it might be one of those things where he could sing every once in a while, but to go on tour would be too much.
2: So they're doing two shows, is that right?
1: Yeah. That's the way I understand it.
2: With friends. I don't know what that means. I guess
1: that'd be a bunch of people get up and play with
2: him. People show up.
1: Yeah, that would be fun.
2: Yeah, it should be fun. Yeah.
1: Yeah. So maybe for some of these, you don't have to retire. You just do a show occasionally?
2: I'm 78 years old.
1: I know, man. It's amazing, isn't
2: it? Yeah, it is.
1: It's pretty wild. Oh, my gosh. Cockfighting scandal. Nimrod's in the news. You don't want to miss that one. And a news update next.
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1: The Markley, Van Camp, and Robin Show. 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
0: Anna Navarro speaking on The View about Trump's threat to blow up Los Angeles.
3: So you are basically inviting this regime to come out and take two American cities, which he must have forgotten. He's got a golf club in L.A., one in Palos Verdes. Mm-hmm. And, you know, and I think shame on us if we forget about this tomorrow.
0: Actually, no, shame on you for that, because that's not what he was saying.
1: No.
2: It's out of control now.
1: So many accusations of them being nitwits, and then they just fulfill it like that. It's unbelievable. All right, we got to get to Nimrod. Here we go.
8: When the going gets tough.
1: Wow.
10: Damn it, this is too hard.
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10: I love the poorly educated.
1: All right. Nimrod's the News. Little FBI raid in Florida. This is Miami-Dade. And this is the Horse Country Enclave in that county. Detectives show up there. They're like, holy cow, we think we got an animal fighting operation going here.
2: Uh-oh.
1: Want to call some people in. Talking about a 10-acre property. They observed several thousand roosters.
2: Oh, no.
1: It's a massive cockfighting operation.
2: Oh, boy.
1: You know what? And you got a guy being held on bail. $10,500. That's it.
2: Man.
1: For several thousand roosters.
2: Jeez.
1: How about that? That's Nimrod's.
0: We're Markley, Van Camp, and Robbins. 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
30: Optimism for the midterms. I'm Lisa Brady, Fox News.
31: I think we're going to do very well.
30: President Trump says the rallies he's holding are changing things around. He's been visiting mainly Republican-friendly states, aiming to boost turnout from his base for GOP candidates. But today, taking questions just before heading to a Baltimore shipyard as an example of his agenda spurring investment.
32: TradePoint Atlantic has partnered with Anduril Industries to build submarine and submarine parts. The investment from Anduril is going to be $3.7 billion and eventually create 31 3,100 jobs.
30: Fox Business's Edward Lawrence. Anduril says the new high-tech shipyard will make components for the Navy's Virginia-class submarines. Maryland's Democratic governor has called the shipyard the largest investment in the state in decades. Attorneys for Krista Pike, the convicted killer who survived an attempted lethal injection in Tennessee, now say she's awake and speaking as she continues to receive critical medical care, but they say her prognosis remains unclear. A national day of action in France as student protests over school conditions expand.
32: Tens of thousands of people taking to the streets, demonstrating and calling for equality in French schools. And during many of these protests, there have been some clashes between demonstrators and police, with officers using tear gas at some points to clear the crowd.
30: Fox's Jeff Paul in Paris. Thousands of arrests and hundreds of injuries reported. A mega Hollywood merger is now a done deal. Paramount completing its $81 billion takeover of Warner Brothers a year after Paramount was purchased by Skydance, which will be the name of the new company, bringing two of America's oldest movie-making studios together. That merger faced multiple lawsuits. Critics argue the settlements reached don't do enough to address concerns about job loss and fewer choices for consumers, including cable customers. 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
4: 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It's sunny with a high near 79. Your full KNSI forecast is on the way in moments. Good afternoon, I'm Jake Judd. Foley police are asking for help finding a missing 53-year-old man. Stephen Barrett was last seen on October 2nd in North Minneapolis near West Broadway Avenue. He's known to spend time along Lake Street in Minneapolis. Police say Barrett doesn't have his medication and they're worried about his safety. Anyone who sees him and asks to call 911, see his picture, and get the number for the Foley police at knsiradio.com. Minnesota's congressional delegation is urging the U.S. Department of Agriculture to provide financial relief for turkey farmers hit hard by bird flu-like respiratory viruses. In a letter led by Republican Congressman Brad Finstad, lawmakers asked USDA officials to allow losses from the virus to qualify for assistance through the Livestock Indemnity Program. The disease killed more than 2.2 million birds in 2024 and continues to affect flocks across Minnesota, the nation's leading turkey-producing state. The delegation says many growers suffered losses beyond their control and could benefit from federal assistance to help keep their operations afloat. Minnesota's top human services official is pushing back against federal fraud allegations tied to the state's Medicaid program. Temporary Human Services Commissioner John Conley has sent a letter to federal officials defending Minnesota's anti-fraud efforts while demanding more information about claims that prompted the federal government to withhold nearly $550 million in Medicaid funding. The money has been deferred three separate times this year. State officials say federal regulators have identified hundreds of providers as high risk, but have not shared evidence or details explaining how those providers were flagged. Minnesota continues to seek the release of the funds. The Stearns History Museum is turning 90 this year, and it's asking for help protecting the county's history. The museum has launched a $300,000 fundraising campaign to fix up the building in Heritage Park, where it stores most of its collection. Find out how you can help at knsiradio.com. For more on these and other stories, visit knsiradio.com, which is also where you can sign up for the daily newsletter. I'm Jake Judd, KNSI News.
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27: 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Now your local forecast from the Hanson Paving Weather Center.
6: Mainly clear tonight with a low of 50. Northwest winds 5 to 10 miles per hour. High of 70 tomorrow. Lows around 46. Tomorrow night, mainly clear. A mix of clouds and sunshine and dry. Thursday and Friday, mid-60s. Thursday, upper 60s by Friday. I'm Staff Meteorologist Paul Trombley on KNSI. Right now, it's 81 degrees.
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2: Yeah, man.
1: So Trump told Iran to bomb San Diego and Los Angeles.
0: No, he did not, but...
1: And do it when the playoff game is going, too. You think he said that, too?
0: No, he did
2: during
0: not.
2: During the game, yeah.
0: Yeah, he did not say that. But Democrats and some of their allies in the media, there have been a few who have been saying, no, that's a false reading on what President Trump actually said, which was basically if Iran was able to get the bomb... then, you know, they could take out a major American city. So, you know, high gas prices are a small price to pay. Now, whether right. or not that's a great closing message, you know, a month before an election, that's a totally different conversation.
1: Sure.
0: But no, he wasn't saying, Iran, come bomb Los Angeles. It's absurd. But Governor Gavin Newsom puts out a statement. Donald Trump's remarks were dangerous, if not treasonous. Putting a target on two of our biggest cities and one of America's largest naval hubs. Ugh. I am directing the State Threat Assessment Center to actively monitor the situation in the event that foreign actors interpret the president's remarks as an invitation to target California.
1: Oh, my gosh.
2: All right.
1: I'm not surprised from a guy like him.
2: No.
1: But when you're... on a news station like ABC This Morning and Rachel Scott, your reporter, and then The View, no one, you've got hours then after that.
0: Yeah.
1: Someone to tell these women, listen, this isn't what he said.
0: Right.
1: But it doesn't stop him. Whoopi's out of her mind. You had the Anna Navarro clip. We got Sonny, too.
0: Oh, yeah, of course.
1: Oh, great.
18: He's deranged, man. Like, it's so crazy because... San Diego is the nation's eighth largest city, and it's home to critical U.S. military infrastructure. Yeah. I mean, our Navy SEALs are there. Yeah. So why would you in particular talk about San Diego and L.A.? We're talking about 10 million Americans. It's just, I think it's time for people to really start taking seriously the possibility of maybe the 25th Amendment and taking seriously the possibility that this man is deranged.
19: But he calls the war artificial, but that AI isn't.
1: Oh my gosh.
0: And that lady also got that wrong. He wasn't saying the war is artificial. He was saying that gas prices right now are artificially raised because of what he's doing in Iran.
1: Okay. I'm looking at different reactions.
2: How can they just do this
1: too?
2: Every day, day in and day out? How can they do that? Anybody going to say, hey, wait a minute.
1: If people are saying, okay, they cut the clip in half.
0: Yeah.
1: You saw him do that. Saw another commenter used the R word. I can't say that. Unless you're or malevolent, you know that Trump wasn't saying we should let Iran nuke right. San Diego and L.A.
0: Right.
1: But we're dealing with The View here. So.
0: Yeah, right.
1: You know, all bets are off.
0: Not Mensa material. Yeah.
1: No, not exactly. Okay. Meanwhile, with the midterms, you know, just 29 days away.
2: I've been told.
1: Is it 28 now? Yeah.
2: Countdown is on.
1: You know who was there to give like a pep talk to the Democrats?
2: No, I don't, actually.
1: Oh, Kamala Harris. Because there's no motivator quite like Kamala. Well, yeah. I know you want to hear part of it.
2: Woody Hayes of her time. Yes.
1: So, okay. If you're looking for specifics, I'll tell you this. You're not going to get many. It's kind of a vibe. But you tell me this isn't inspirational, okay?
20: That the voice of the people
3: to change the course of where this stuff has been going. We are in that phase and in that moment where we can do the work that we so desperately want to do.
10: What is that work, actually?
2: I don't know.
10: She doesn't say, really.
3: That is about reminding our friends and our neighbors and our coworkers and perfect strangers who, when we look at them, we see a neighbor. We are right now in that phase where we can remind folks that we are all in this together. And that the voice of the people is powerful, and that the power is with the people.
10: Okay, so when you run into a stranger today, Scott, you don't know him, first see that stranger as a neighbor and remind him. Just say to him, I know you don't know me, but I want you to know we're in this together.
2: We're in what together?
10: We're in this.
2: Okay, after they call security.
10: And the power is with the people.
2: Just...
10: Don't forget that. Be like, what are you talking about?
2: You know, so many things in life is reps, right? To become a better golfer, you need reps. To become a better guitar player, you need reps.
10: Oh, yeah.
2: And no matter what it is, reps.
10: Yeah.
2: She's been getting reps for a long time now and it still can't do it.
10: Well, then I would argue if you are still practicing the same crappy golf swing and not getting any help at all, but you think by just pounding more balls it's going to make me better, probably not.
2: I suppose. Yeah, that's a good analogy.
0: It's all about the right reps.
10: Yes.
2: If it can't, somebody, anybody?
0: I don't know.
10: Some people pick it up naturally, like they can do it, but others need help.
2: Hasn't she tried to be coached by somebody? Like, you're incoherent. It's just babble.
10: Well, wait. It's going to get better. The message is going to get clearer in a second. Just be patient.
3: That's what we have in front of us for these next 29 days, and that is so exciting. You know, there's something about this moment that is about reminding people they're not alone. I mean, folks have been, over the course of this last year and a half in particular, feeling hopeless and powerless and all that range of emotions that all of us have experienced.
10: So, Scott, when you run into that stranger today, remember, you see him as a neighbor.
2: Yeah.
10: You remind him power's with the people. You're not alone. We're in it together. And then what was that part?
0: Something about being in this moment.
2: Yeah.
10: That
2: gets used a lot. It gets trotted out a lot.
10: Yeah. What was that again, Kamala?
3: And all that range of emotions that all of us
10: Oh, you're not alone. I'm with you. Well, say that to a stranger.
2: The range of emotions we're all feeling right now. I hear you, brother.
10: Okay.
3: But right now, through the work that everyone here is doing, to take on the effort to knock on doors and to engage with voters, to remind folks to check their voter registration status, to remind folks of not only the congressional races that are on the ballot, but the state and local races.
10: Yeah.
3: There's so much power in this, and there's so much power in each of you.
10: Okay. You feel inspired?
2: No. No. I feel confused.
0: One, I'm pretty sure she just said that Iran should nuke Enid, Oklahoma.
2: Yes. Yes. You ferreted that one out, didn't you?
0: I did.
2: Yeah. Good for you.
10: Oh, that's good. Okay. Well, I guess we can move on from that.
2: Again, this is a person who thinks it's profound. What she's saying, she believes, is profound.
10: It's inspiring to people, yes.
2: It's inspiring. Ooh. It's profound. It's accessories. It's all of that.
0: Well, yeah. I mean, when you analyze Kamala Harris's speaking style, and I think we have to be very clear that we're talking about the style of Kamala Harris and how she speaks, there are certain things that you might notice. When we're talking about the style in which Kamala Harris speaks.
2: And you're doing it right now and driving us insane.
0: First, there is repetition. She'll say something, then she'll say the same thing again, but differently. And then she'll explain why she said it differently and then wrap it up by saying, let me be clear about the moment that we find ourselves in.
10: Yes.
2: Such a bad politician.
10: Yeah. All right, let's move on.
2: I hope
10: Mahmoud Khalil is back in the news.
0: Oh, yeah. This is
10: and why?
0: This is the pro-Hamas student activist from, what, Colombia?
10: Yeah.
0: They've revoked his visa, but he's fighting the whole deportation thing.
10: Yeah.
0: Has just been bogged down in the courts because he's got a well-funded machine behind him. Well, he was on CNN last night. And the interviewer brought up, hey, one of the reasons they've cited, the Trump administration has, is that you appear to like Hamas. Why not just denounce Hamas?
1: Okay, a chance to denounce Hamas. Mahmoud, here we go.
11: Because they are not interested in my views about Hamas, this question is being used as a litmus test.
12: But what's the litmus test, I guess? The
11: litmus test is basically like, why would you ask me if I condemn Hamas? Why don't you ask an American official if they condemn the U.S. government for killing over 80 girls in Iran, or any Israeli official for their crimes in Gaza? This question is only being used to ask Palestinians as a sort of, you know, if you say yes, just say yes or no. It's a black and white.
1: Yeah, you got
11: to
1: go.
11: It's not about refusing to condemn Hamas. It's about refusing the whole premise of that question. And that's why, as a Palestinian, okay, I refuse. I want to get into the root issues of these issues. I'm a Palestinian. I believe in a free Palestine where every person between the river and the sea, regardless.
1: I'd rather listen to Kamala than this jackass.
2: Oh, it's not the same thing.
1: This guy needs punched in the face.
11: With freedom, with justice, with equality.
1: Oh, whatever.
11: It's as simple as that.
1: Yeah. It's like you just wasted all of our time. We already know where you stand anyway.
2: Right.
1: Why not just say that? Who cares?
2: I like they're getting paid by the word.
1: Oh, yeah.
2: Fill it up with 400 words that could be said in two sentences.
1: And you got to listen to idiots like Mark Ruffalo talk about cages and putting people in concentration camps. We can't even get that guy out of the country. What are you talking about?
2: Yeah.
1: Your hands are tied all over. Oh, man, I need something good in the news. What's on?
3: They imagined a moment like this. They imagined that there would be a moment where there may be a tyrant occupying the White House. Mm.
1: Uh-oh.
3: They imagined a moment, I suppose,
2: okay,
3: where there would be a bunch of people bending the knee at the foot of the tyrant.
1: Hmm.
3: And so, in their wisdom, they created three co-equal branches of government to make sure there'd be checks and balances.
1: Hold on a second. She's saying something good about the founders?
2: Yeah. Well,
1: this is different.
3: Now, we can't count on the Supreme Court, one of those branches.
1: Oh.
3: But this is the moment where the voice of the people and the power of the people influences another of those branches of government, which is Congress. And again, this is a moment where we have to remember the founders understood that the people will kick in with their power if we are seeing an abuse of power from the executive.
1: We saw the people vote in 24.
13: Thank you,
3: so
13: darling.
3: To everyone gathered today, I thank you. I thank you. This work matters.
2: Oh.
3: You matter. Please take care of yourselves and know that we have so much to do.
1: Is she done?
3: That is good work.
13: Thank
3: and
13: you,
3: yes,
13: honey.
3: Hard
13: thank
3: work
13: you.
3: Is good work.
2: Okay.
3: So with that, I thank all of the friends on the call. Maya, thank you again for that introduction. Mm. Let's get out there. 29 days to go. I'll see you out there. Bye.
1: There you go, Scott. Just for you.
2: Ah, the work.
1: Yeah.
2: Must do the work.
0: Yes. What did Jacksonville do?
1: I don't know.
0: Why is she calling for Iran to bomb Jacksonville? I don't get it.
1: I don't know. Well, I think it's because there are a lot of conservatives that root for that football team.
0: Yeah.
1: So
2: is that what it is?
1: Part of it, yes. Yeah, I saw that in another story today, actually. Mm. So, yeah, that's part of it. Do the work. The work is important. It's good work.
2: It's good work. It's work.
0: The hard work is good work. Yeah.
2: Got to work. Work
0: to meet the moment.
1: Yes.
2: When we need to work more to meet the moment.
0: Minute work. Yes.
1: Yes. And it's National Taco Day. So there's going to be some sort. Yes, I'm not even joking about that. A bunch of places got taco specials. Not just because it's Tuesday.
2: Nothing wrong with tacos.
1: Yeah. Man, if Trump could just put out on True Social, like a taco bowl like he did back in the day, just to drive him more crazy. Yes. Yes. Bomb San Diego and L.A., but just not the taco restaurants.
2: Right.
1: Stay away from those. That would be fantastic. Yes. The five stories we're watching today and much more straight ahead.
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1: I'm a big burger to bun ratio guy too. Too much bun, not enough burger, or too much burger, not enough bun.
0: Us too. But Ox, on the topic of buns, gotta be grilled, right?
1: A little bit of crispness is huge, and a grilled bun holds it all together, eh?
0: That's part of your legendary cheeseburger analogy, isn't it?
1: You flatter me with the reference. I usually get fries as a side, but that's not an absolute for me.
0: Indeed, fried pickles have become a main side order for many fellow burger lovers. And we've got lots of other choices too.
1: Well, can we argue about your salads, bowls, wings, soups, chili, and cheese curds?
0: Like which one is best?
1: One could argue.
0: Come to the Bowler Tap House right now on the corner of Highway 15 and 2nd Street South, St. Cloud.
1: And it's happy hour from 2 to 5 and again 8 to close. Best deals in town.
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12: The Markley, Van Camp, and Robbins Show. Jamie Markley, David Van Camp, Scott Robbins. My apologies for the Kamala torture in that last segment. You made it through. Now the five stories we're watching today.
11: Number five. President Trump has approved the firing squad execution of Nidal Hassan, the terrorist who launched a massacre at Fort Hood back in 2009. A second person has died of the plague in Russia's in Russia, local media claimed today. Number three, a United Airlines pilot who described the October 7th attack on Israel as resistance by a brave people and said it was not unprovoked is still flying passengers for the airline.
12: Unreal.
11: There was one flight where two other pilots who were just hopping, basically riding on the airplane, they gave up their first class seats because they wanted to sit in the cockpit to take a look at this guy.
12: Wow.
11: And apparently, United tried to fire him, but the pilots union blocked that.
12: Golly.
11: Crazy.
13: Man, what do you have to do to get fired?
11: Yeah. No, right. Number two, despite what you might have heard, no, President Trump did not encourage Iran to nuke California. However, number one, California Governor Gavin Newsom says, I am directing the State Threat Assessment Center to actively monitor the situation in the event that foreign actors interpret the president's remarks as an invitation to target California.
13: He's nuts. What a nut. Please pay attention to me. Please.
11: Yes.
13: Please.
12: Well, yeah, he's not doing so well in the polling.
13: No, he's not.
12: No. Well, it's amazing that Kamala Harris is leading the polls.
13: Well, it's a stirring speeches that she's been giving lately.
12: Well, but then when you look at like betting market stuff, no one has her up top.
13: No.
12: When you look at all of that.
13: I don't even know who is on top anymore. I'd have to check that out, I guess.
12: Well, if you want,

0: an update because this is, you know, from several different polls, like just regular election betting odds.
1: Mm-hmm.
0: Let's see, what do we got? Well, right now, Senate control, Democrats 63%, Republicans at 36.2. The House is above 80. Now, as far as the Democratic nominee for 2028. Oh, there's a new person at the top, as far as I know. You know who it is?
1: No.
0: Any guesses?
2: Ossoff.
0: It is.
1: Ossoff?
0: Yes.
2: Well, he's been
0: 16.8%.
2: You know, he's been playing it smart, you know, just sort of going out doing the highly produced speeches and whatnot. And then just sort of keeping his head low. He doesn't have the, as the kids would say, pick me energy of a lot of the other potentials.
0: And no idea how he would do on a national stage.
2: No. I don't think he'd be very good. That's just my personal. He's another one of those guys like Newsom. As soon as you start getting a little bit of pushback, you crumble.
0: Yeah. AOC is second, 16.6%.
2: Please.
0: And then it's Newsom at 13.9, Kamala 7.2.
1: Golly.
0: Yeah.
1: What a bench.
2: Holy cow. What about Joe Biden? Best Biden ever.
1: Yeah.
0: We got, let's see, it's Shapiro, Buttigieg, Bashir, Wes Moore, Pritzker way down at 1.7%, and then Michelle Obama, who will always show up in one of these.
1: Oh, yeah.
0: And then he just goes from there. Okay. So that's the latest on that. What?
1: Awesome.
0: I know.
2: Yeah, that, amazing. I still just have this feeling that all of this conversation is kind of moot because there's going to be somebody who comes out of nowhere.
0: Probably.
2: For the Democrats.
0: Yeah.
2: Rahm Emanuel.
0: Boy, speaking of flights.
1: You might be right.
0: A woman on a flight accused of. Wow.
1: La la la la la la la la.
0: The Robbins Trifecta straight ahead. 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
4: 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It's sunny with a high near 79 today. Your full KNSI forecast is on the way in moments. Good afternoon, I'm Jake Judd. A Foley man is missing and police are concerned for his safety because he doesn't have his medication. Stephen Barrett is 53 years old with gray hair and a tattoo on his right forearm. He walks with a hunch. He was last seen on Friday in Minneapolis. If you spot him or know where he is, call 911. Find his photo and his full description at knsiradio.com. The Secretary of State is reminding voters or those who need to register ahead of the midterm election that Minnesota has an online system made for just that. Registration can be done and voter information can be changed 24 hours a day, 7 days a week. Those who pre-register by October 13th will have their names on the roster at their polling place in time for the November 3rd general election. A link and more information is available at knsiradio.com. Minnesota deer hunters are being told not to wait until the last minute for their licenses this year. The Department of Natural Resources rolled out a brand new electronic licensing system this summer, and it works a little differently than what hunters are used to. The DNR says buying a license a few weeks before the firearms opener on Saturday, November 7th, will help hunters sort out any account issues ahead of time. Learn more at knsiradio.com. Housing costs are forcing people around the world to cut back on basic necessities, according to a new report from Habitat for Humanity International. The survey of 30,000 people across 22 countries finds 75% cut at least one expense in the past year to afford housing. One-third spent less on food, while 32% dipped into savings and 13% delayed or avoided medical care. Nearly half say one unexpected financial problem could put their housing at risk, while 40% say they accept unsafe housing because safer options are too expensive. Habitat for Humanity says affordable, reliable housing is critical for financial stability, health, and overall well-being. For more on these and other stories, visit knsiradio.com, which is also where you can sign up for the daily newsletter. I'm Jake Judd. KNSI News.
5: This is a Bloomberg Money Minute. Iran accelerating attacks on oil tankers passing through the Strait of Hormuz over the last few days. UK Maritime Trade Operations report 9 attacks so far this month. That caused lower oil prices to gain back earlier losses today, and oil closed largely unchanged around $89 a barrel. On Wall Street, though, fresh record closing highs today for the NASDAQ and the S&P 500 thanks to continued demand for AI-related stocks. All the major averages up about 0.5%, with the Dow up 253 points, the NASDAQ up 122, the S&P adding 45. Delivering food now makes up for nearly half of Uber's overall bookings, so it's paying $2.3 billion in cash for EX Cater, which caters business lunches, events, and other meetings. And a lifeline for LIV Golf, the upstart pro golf league, getting a $300 million injection from a private equity firm as it tries to emerge from bankruptcy and fund next year's season. Tom Busby, Bloomberg Radio.
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3: 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Now your local forecast from the Hanson Paving Weather Center.
10: Mainly clear tonight with a low of 50. Northwest winds 5 to 10 miles per hour. High of 70 tomorrow. Lows around 46. Tomorrow night, mainly clear. A mix of clouds and sunshine and dry. Thursday and Friday, mid-60s. Thursday, upper 60s by Friday. I'm Staff Meteorologist Paul Frombly on KNSI. Right now, it's 81 degrees.
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0: The Markley, Van Camp, and Robbins Show. Jamie Markley, David Van Camp, the award-winning boomer, Scott Robbins. Got to say that every time. We got the Robbins Trifecta coming up in just a few. News update, David Van Camp.
2: Well, I thought you had a couple of things.
0: I do. I'll go right to you if you want.
2: Yeah.
0: Okay, so this whole thing with Trump saying, Iran, go ahead. Nuke L.A. and San Diego.
2: Yeah.
0: Go right for it. So disingenuous. That's not what he was getting at all. Anybody, I mean, this is all over X, too. Different people are saying, you lying sacks. I'm trying to make this out like another fine people hoax. But this takes the cake to me from this morning.
2: Right.
0: With Morning Joe and that crew on PMS Now.
12: Mm-hmm. They did it too. He's graded on such a curve that the bias actually breaks the other way. He gets away with things that no other president would ever get away with because people in the media are so numbed by it all by now. So media bias, media.
0: That's why ABC went dog nuts crazy today on this?
2: Right.
0: Please.
12: Bias in a way that breaks his direction. I mean, you could take his quotes from last night, you could take his quotes from other speeches, you could run together a supercut of all of those clips and ask the same questions about his mental acuity that we were asked about Joe Biden's mental acuity.
2: Oh, please.
0: See?
2: Mr. Best Biden ever?
12: Biden ever.
2: Yeah.
12: And F you if you can't handle the truth.
2: Okay. Yeah, all right.
0: Okay.
2: The same questions we asked, Joe, please.
0: You didn't.
2: Right.
0: And he was thinking dead people were present.
13: Jackie, are you here? Where's Jackie? I didn't think she was going to be here.
0: No, of course not. And Jing Jang and all that.
13: Jing Jang. Shanga.
0: Yeah.
13: Koala.
2: Koala.
0: Couldn't remember the secretary's name. He just went,
13: Secretary. I'm not sure I'm going to introduce you all the way.
0: Because I can't remember your name.
11: I'm not sure I'm going to introduce you all the way.
0: Right.
2: Not all the way. He got the secretary part.
11: Right. Yeah. Some of it. Like a quarter of it I got right. Don't ask me to do it all the way.
0: Well, if it was a black man, he couldn't remember his name at all.
13: The guy who runs that outfit over there.
0: Yeah, right. That guy. Yeah, Lloyd Austin, whatever.
11: That guy.
0: You're going to compare those, Joe?
2: Come on.
0: What a joke.
2: It really is, man.
0: Again, you could say, you know, Trump wasn't eloquent with his, you know, speech last night. Okay, fine. You can say that. But he's not saying go bomb them.
2: No, of course not.
0: But there you go. And Good Morning America, The View, all over that. Whoopi Goldberg going nuts.
2: Yeah.
0: Why aren't people freaking out about this? Because they understand that's not what he was saying. Right. Again, if you hadn't heard the clip.
14: And again, remember, with the word just artificial, it's a little bit high. It's a small price to pay. For keeping the world safe, keeping our country safe. Right. They can take out a city. Let them take out Los Angeles. Let them take out San Diego. This is a very small price to pay. And it's going to be over with very soon. It's essentially almost over with. And they might keep going a little long. You know, they always say they have a big threshold for pain. They need it. Let me tell you, they need it.
0: Yeah. He's not saying go bomb them.
11: The thing I do is I wish he'd quit putting timelines on stuff. Just don't do it. I bang my head against the wall when I keep hearing this short time, in a minute. Hang on, it'll be over with before this speech
0: is. Scott!
11: Gosh dang it.
0: Well, this entire conversation, that's the one thing.
11: It chaps me, man. It hurts me the wrong way.
2: What was it that they tried to float this out there? A little bit on the note of timelines, because like when this whole thing with Iran started, it's like 4 to 6 weeks. You better be right about that, or else it's going to bite you. And sure enough, they were wrong about that. And they tried to spin it. What was that? A week ago or 2 weeks ago? They tried to say, well, it was technically over in one day because we bombed the crap out of them, and then they were no longer able to make a nuclear weapon. It's like whoa. And they came off of that pretty quickly because. Enough people were like, that's stupid.
0: Yeah, you can't do that.
2: That's not.
11: Don't do that.
0: Exactly.
11: Mm-hmm.
0: Also, with the whole Cornell thing. I mean, if you follow this, again, it's almost infuriating that it's still being covered like it is. Because as nasty as the whole thing was, it doesn't appear at all that a crime was committed.
2: No.
0: And that's what they're talking about. Heather McDonald from the Manhattan Institute, who I have great respect for on a number of different levels. I thought it was interesting. She was on, was it Megyn Kelly's show? Yeah. I didn't hear this originally. But she just called it out. This is not rape. This
15: was not a rape. They are ignoring the evidence on the record that proves that this was a consensual interaction. Jane Doe herself gave numerous testimony after the fact, and yet the narrative is being spun with all of those statements completely excluded as if she had never signed on to a police report that showed that this was a consensual, if completely sordid, interaction. They're ignoring the evidence that even the New York Times posted where she was invited to a Halloween party back at the dorm where she was allegedly gang raped. And she was so happy to be invited. She said, oh, I'll bring my cigs.
16: She was eager to attend, they reported.
15: Nobody goes back and has repeat interactions with her alleged rapist. It does not happen. This was not a rape.
0: There you go. Now, do you think any of legacy media would put a person like this on?
2: Oh, no. No.
0: Who'd be highly regarded?
11: No. Well, they've already formed an opinion.
2: Right.
0: Exactly.
11: They have a narrative that they're driving, and that's all there is to it.
2: CBS Morning celebrating parents who were putting up videos of them talking to their little kids about consent and all that. And I, like, to me, I understand, and I've had that conversation, not, well, let me back up, talked about things like that with our pediatrician. He said, yeah, there are certain ways that you can go about it. And it's not about, like, a frat party in the future. It's more like a creepy teacher, you know, somebody at Walmart or in public, at a park, whatever it is, about, you know, reminding them, hey, you know, it's okay to just say, no, I don't, I'm not going to show you that or whatever. Or reinforcing all that stuff. That's, and that's great. But the performative aspect of all of this, of like mothers and even some dads who are saying, now, son, you're four now, and I need you to know, don't snort ketamine off of a girl. who's having that? CBS Mornings had a whole like live audience interactive thing this morning about how you need to talk to your young kids about frat parties.
0: Wow.
2: It's absurd.
0: Yeah. Well, the moral compass of a lot of people in media is not exactly where parents would have it. I think I wouldn't worry so much about parents having the conversation. I'd be more worried about the media members having the conversation with their kids.
2: Yeah.
0: Mm-hmm. Because it's going to be very confused, because there's part of the narrative that would be like, well, you need to go out and explore to find your true self.
17: Oh, gosh.
0: But be very careful as you go explore. Blah, blah, blah. All right, I know we got to hit
17: it. What does your true self mean? What does it mean?
0: You have to go find it for yourself.
17: Yeah, okay.
0: Just don't be part of the patriarchy.
17: No clues? Okay, all right.
0: Yeah. All right, you ready for your big three? Yeah. Here we go.
18: Are you ready?
19: One, two,
18: it's the three most important news stories of the day.
20: I hit the trifecta.
18: Well, at least according to Scott Robbins. It's the trifecta on the Markley, Van Camp, and Robbins Show.
0: Every day about this time, Scott Robbins' top three stories, helped by his hero.
21: I'm Casey Kasem.
0: Hey, Casey.
17: Yes. Doing all right today?
21: Yeah.
17: Feeling good?
21: I'm ready.
17: Okay, good.
21: Three.
0: Mm-hmm.
17: Nice. And he was weather never part is here. Types no, he was. No, he's never part of any of that. No. I don't think. Uh-oh. I hope not. Okay, fine.
2: All right, we're going to move
0: thought
2: on.
0: It was obvious.
17: Yeah, I thought it was too. He kind of hesitated there a little bit. I don't like that.
0: He didn't like that.
2: All right.
0: Okay. Well, you don't even question that.
17: All right, good. Yeah, don't question his integrity. Okay.
2: Number three.
0: Man.
2: Well, this person has been involved in some shenanigans, and he's written a book, Michael Douglas.
17: Yeah, he's got a book out called One Hell of a Ride that just hit bookstores, and some excerpts are coming out. He talks about the time that he and Catherine Zeta-Jones got somewhat serious. They've been going out for a few months.
0: Okay.
17: And they were having dinner together.
0: Yeah.
17: And she said, look, I want this to be an exclusive relationship. And if you're not in for that, then I'm out. And he said, no, I'm in for it. But hang on, I got to make some phone calls. I got to make five phone calls. So he goes, leaves the dining area, walks into the commons area there, the hallway, and calls five different women in five different cities saying, can't see you anymore. Sorry, I'm in love. Comes back and she goes, you had to call five people? And he said, well, yeah, I mean, you know, I've been divorced and, you know, I was married for a long time. And they're all in different cities, he said. Oh, don't worry, they're all in different cities. They'll never come together.
0: Wow.
22: You know, it's so hard to say goodbye to yesterday.
17: Anyway, I don't know what kind of life that guy was leading, but holy cow.
0: You couldn't do that the next day? You're going to bail on the... Is she just sitting there in the restaurant by herself?
17: Oh, he's like, okay, hold that thought because I'm in, but I got to make these calls.
0: That should have been the clue right there. Run, Catherine.
17: I got to make these calls right now.
0: Man, oh,
17: He's 82, by the way. She's 57, in case you're keeping track at home.
0: Five women.
17: Yeah.
0: Not to mention all the others that... No wonder he got that thing with the wow.
17: Yeah. Right, exactly. Yeah.
21: Now, on with the countdown.
0: Scott Robbins trifecta top three of the day up to number
21: two.
2: Number two, an intoxicated woman on an airplane.
17: Katie Inzer, 46, committed a lewd act shortly after takeoff on an American Airlines evening flight. The flight was from Miami. I don't know where they were going exactly, but fellow passenger was, hey, wait a minute. What's going on here? This woman just took her pants off and la, la, la, la, la, la, la, in the
0: off?
17: Seat.
0: Like, all the way down to ankles?
17: Yes.
0: Hmm.
22: She's so unusual.
17: Yeah, buddy.
0: I guess so.
17: She was approached by a flight attendant. She said, hey, put your pants back on. She said, then I just fell asleep for the remainder of the flight.
0: With pants down?
17: No, pants on. Pulled them back up, and they were on at that point. Very drunk, very intoxicated at the time, apparently. And this came a week after another woman on another flight was sitting next to a guy who was looking at her. The la, la, la, la, la,
0: la. Oh, my gosh.
17: So this is like two of these stories from a man and a woman in the last week. What's going on? They got to have a special section for that.
0: Well,
17: you got coach, you got, you know, first class, you need this part, too, in the back of the plane somewhere.
0: The first woman that then passed out?
17: Yeah.
0: Did you hear the update of the story?
17: No.
0: She's suing the passenger next to her for watching.
17: No, she's not.
0: No, she's not.
17: I was going to say.
0: I'm sure ABC would be all over that.
1: And the countdown continues.
0: Scott Robbins, trifecta.
17: There's probably a lawyer who would take the case, I'm telling you.
0: She didn't consent to him watching.
17: Right, exactly.
0: Okay. Anyway, Scott Robbins, trifecta, top three.
1: And finally, one.
2: Number one, the new Tom Cruise movie is quite the bomb, man.
17: Oh, it's dead, man. Dead in the Water. Digger is the name of the movie.
0: Dude, I saw the trailer when we went and saw The Odyssey.
17: Yeah.
0: And I'm like, what is that?
17: See, that's what I thought. I saw the trailer, and again, I saw the trailer on television. But I'm watching it going, I don't even know what this thing's about. What is this?
0: Well, it's about, like, the richest man on Earth that is basically going to have some sort of technology that kills everybody.
17: And pollutes the Earth and whatever.
0: Like, right? Yes. Yeah. Like, the worst person imaginable, and it's, you know, this narcissist, and Tom Cruise really leans into the role, and they're hoping to get all these Oscar nods. It's one of those.
17: But it doesn't look like Tom Cruise. It looks, you know.
0: Right, and people are like, I don't want to see this. It looks stupid.
17: Yeah, and it's going to lose $150 million. That's a projection right now.
0: Yeah.
17: Golly. I mean, it opened as a bomb. $30 million it took in the opening weekend. That's it.
1: Hmm. And there you have it.
17: And they spent like $100 million or what, a crazy amount of money in merchandising and promotion. Yeah. It's crazy.
0: You wonder how much that's tied to Tom Cruise. I mean, I don't know the numbers. Because he's made him so much money. It's
17: right,
0: like,
17: exactly.
0: Okay, who knows?
17: Should have been jumping out of an airplane with a shovel in his hand.
0: All right. News update at Nimrod's in the news coming right up.
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8: It's the injury reboot.
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7: The reboot.
6: Yeah, I want to look at that one again.
9: Well, San Diego State is dealing with a case of the mumps, and they've got 14 confirmed cases, they're saying, at the school. Chuck Todd says, "Good job, Bobby Kennedy Jr. Now your bizarre views have impacted college football. It's RFK Jr.'s fault that at least one player did not get vaccinated for mumps when he was an infant."
7: Well, none of it will matter there anyway, because Trump told Miranda to bomb San Diego.
9: It's true, right.
7: So there you go. With that, we go to Nimmer.
10: When the going gets tough.
11: Damn it, this is too hard.
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11: I love the poorly educated.
7: All right. Nimrods in the News. We go to Florida, Brevard County. That's when you had this dude, Anthony Higgins. He's 63. He goes into this pawn shop. It's like, yeah, got a dead relative left me this comic book. Maybe it's worth something. Well, it's first edition Walking Dead comic worth $2,000.
6: Oh, boy.
7: All of a sudden, they're like, hey, wait a second. This comic book was stolen from another comic book shop in Cape Canaveral.
6: Uh-oh.
7: John Higgins has been arrested. He stole that thing, and that's Nimrod's in the news.
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15: KNSI, when you need to know.
1: They will talk. I'm Lisa Lucera, Fox News. President Trump says he will speak by phone with Russian President Vladimir Putin to discuss a possible case of plague at a research institute in Siberia.
16: So far, we're in very deep discussions. We'll be able to report about it probably tomorrow.
1: A 28-year-old scientist died at the Anti-Plague Institute, which authorities attributed to pneumonia with an unknown cause. Secretary of State Marco Rubio is calling for Russia to be more forthcoming with information about the death. The president made those comments after returning from a shipyard outside of Baltimore, where he announced a $6.6 billion investment to build more submarines.
16: You'll build the next generation of American submarines, including autonomous subs, torpedo tubes, and critical components for our cutting-edge Virginia-class attack submarines, the greatest and quietest ever built.
1: TradePoint Atlantic and Anduril Industries are partnering in the project, which is expected to create 3,100 jobs. Tennessee inmate Krista Pike, who survived the state's attempt to execute her last week, is awake and speaking as she receives treatment at a hospital. Her attorneys say her prognosis remains unclear, but at a minimum, they expect a long recovery. British police make another arrest over the security alert at a U.S.-run airbase.
17: Counter-terror officers have arrested a 22-year-old British man in London on suspicion of preparing terrorist acts. The latest arrest over the incident at RAF Fairford 9 days ago, where five British men were detained and three vans searched after reports of suspicious behaviour. A UK-Iran joint national was also later arrested and, like the other five suspects, released on bail.
1: Fox's Jonathan Savage in London. The US has withdrawn 12 B-1 bombers from RAF Fairford as a result of threats, which Vice President J.D. Vance says were linked to Iran. 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
22: An arrest in Washington State in connection with a deadly school shooting in British Columbia earlier this year.
23: 30-year-old James Cody Bryant, an American, taken into federal custody in Washington State, accused of conspiracy to commit murder in a foreign country. That he assisted a Canadian gunman, referred to as JVR.
24: Offering advice, sending money, and even agreeing to live stream the horrific event.
23: The shooting of two family members and a school shooting in Tumbler Ridge, B.C. in February. 9 dead, including the gunman. Acting U.S. Attorney Neil Floyd saying,
24: Bryant had the information and ability to alert law enforcement and even discussed that possibility with the shooter, but he chose not to.
23: Bryant now faces life in prison if convicted. Jeff Manosso, Fox News.
22: A California couple arrested on child abuse charges after an investigation into a surrogacy scheme involving at least 21 children. Seven bidders want to host the Summer Olympics in 10 years, and that number could grow.
25: India and Qatar are among seven bidders vying to host the Olympics in 2036, along with South Korea, Germany, South Africa, Hungary, and Turkey. The International Olympic Committee is aiming to decide in 2029 with a vote of its 100-plus members. The IOC setting an October 31st deadline for other countries to join the 2036 contest. A Qatar-hosted Olympics would require the Summer Games to move from its normal July-August slot because of the triple-digit summer temperatures. Frank Lanza, Fox News.
22: The Emmy Awards is moving to Prime Video next year. Amazon and the Television Academy have struck a six-year deal, ending the show's seven-decade run on traditional broadcast networks. The Emmys haven't aired on one of the four major networks since 1955, rotating among them annually. The awards will be free to watch with no Prime Video subscription needed. I'm Lisa Lacerra. This is Fox News.
0: 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Good evening and welcome to the 5 p.m. Report. Bob Hughes here, inviting you to stay with us for the latest local news and weather. And we'll have a Fox Sports update in a bit. We'll also go outside the box with the Ox and even listen in on a conversation I had earlier this morning. Plus, news and comment from one of the best in the business, Bill O'Reilly. But right now, it's time for news.
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27: KNSI News Time is 5:06, mostly clear sky with a low around 50. Your full KNSI forecast is on the way in moments. Good evening, I'm Jake Judd. Foley police are asking for help finding a missing 53-year-old man. Stephen Barrett was last seen on October 2nd in North Minneapolis near West Broadway Avenue. He's known to spend time along Lake Street in Minneapolis. Police say Barrett doesn't have his medication, and they're worried about his safety. Anyone who sees him is asked to call 911. You can find his picture and get the number for the Foley police at knsiradio.com. Students at the University of Minnesota Morris are shaken after a stabbing and a separate shooting threat made online. 21-year-old Alexander William Cussey is charged with first-degree attempted murder after he allegedly stabbed his percussions instructor during a music lesson last week. The instructor's injuries were not life-threatening. Days earlier, student Jay Kingfisher allegedly sent a Snapchat message threatening to shoot up a class. Kingfisher is charged with a felony terroristic threats. The university says both students are no longer on campus and are barred from returning. Sarto High School senior Henry Johnson has been named a semifinalist in the National Merit Scholarship Program. Students must take the preliminary SAT National Merit Scholarship Qualifying Test during their junior year. The score is put into a selection index score and then chosen on a state-by-state basis. Johnson is among less than 1% of high school seniors nationwide who are the top scorers in each state. Officials say about 95% of semifinalists are expected to advance to to the finalist standing. Finalists are typically named in February. Two St. Cloud veterans groups want to hear where District 14 legislative candidates stand on issues facing veterans. American Legion Post 76 and VFW Post 428 are hosting a candidate forum Wednesday, October 14th at 7 p.m. at the VFW on 18th Avenue North in St. Cloud. DFL State Senate incumbent Eric Putnam and Republican Bernie Perryman are invited. In House District 14A, it's Republican Mike Conway and DFLer Abdi Dasani, and in 14B, DFLer Zach Dorholt and Republican Suek. Topics include health care, benefits, and support services. 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Contact information is available at knsiradio.com. And as November's election nears, Stearns County's Auditor-Treasurer's Office is reminding residents voter registration for the general election is available online. Information can also be updated 24 hours a day. For more on these and other stories, visit knsiradio.com, which is also where you can sign up for the daily newsletter. I'm Jake Judd, KNSI News.
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2: When you need to know, your weather is on KNSI. Now your local forecast from the Hanson Paving Weather Center.
3: Mainly clear tonight with a low of 50. Northwest winds 5 to 10 miles per hour. High of 70 tomorrow. Lows around 46. Tomorrow night, mainly clear. A mix of clouds and sunshine and dry. Thursday and Friday, mid-60s. Thursday, upper 60s by Friday. I'm Staff Meteorologist Paul Frombly on KNSI. Right now, it's 81 degrees.
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13: This is the Ox, headed across America for you all year. 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Ox Across America title sponsors are Mike Bryant with Bradshaw Bryant Law Office and Coyles Flags and Flagpoles, also Batteries Plus of St. Cloud and Sauk Rapids, Minnesota Fishing Guide Service, and Farm Right of St. Cloud throughout all of 2026 on KNSI.
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15: Some breaking news in the National Football League as Philadelphia Eagles tackle Lane Johnson just took to social media to announce his retirement from the NFL. In the statement that Johnson posted, he said, quote, "I have given it my all for 14 years, season after season, pushing my body to the max and tirelessly working my craft to not only live up to the legacy of the guys that came before me, but to set a new standard of success for the best franchise in all of sports." He went on to say that he made the incredibly difficult decision to retire from the National Football League after conversations with his family, and says he wants to focus on his mental health. He was scratched prior to their game against the Rams this past weekend. But again, Lane Johnson announcing his retirement from the NFL. Dodgers and Braves, game 3, 6 o'clock Eastern time on FS1. Brewers and Padres, 9:30 Eastern time.
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20: St. Cloud Mayor Jake Anderson joining us live on KNSI. Good morning, Mayor Anderson.
21: Hey, good morning, Steve.
20: How are you?
21: Good. How you doing?
20: Good, good. A little quieter meeting last night. You know, not a lot of heavy public hearings and so forth on the agenda. I thought the most interesting item that the city is dealing with right now is the redevelopment of the property just north of now St. Cloud City Hall. It used to be Tech High School. Kind of a prime piece of real estate right near Lake George, but the HRA looking at what they want to do with that. Not really city council meeting stuff, but... but the Housing and Redevelopment Authority deciding which developer gets a shot at it.
21: Yeah, it's actually the EDA for that one.
20: Ah, sorry, the Economic Development Authority.
21: Correct. Yeah, so identified, you know, several years ago when the city acquired that property from the district. And so it's trying to fulfill what was laid out in the comp plan in 2015 and even, I think, a catalyst site shortly thereafter. So we're trying to see what type of interest there is and what type of development can actually go there.
20: Yeah, there's a couple of developers looking at it, one local and one with local ties. Can you say more about that?
21: Yeah, you know, so the RFQ was issued in May. Those two developers did respond back. The local developer, a much more traditional residential-only style development, and the developer, who's a former tech grad, from the cities, is much more of a kind of a split component. So you have kind of a mixed use with some commercial and a housing component for them as well.
20: Right. So you got what, like a five-story, seven-story structure from the Twin Cities based person that would include some commercial and entertainment venues along with apartments.
21: That's correct. Yeah. So it's a little bigger footprint, I guess, than probably what was imagined in the comp plan. But definitely sort of the, what you're seeing in more modern developments now with that mixed use component.
20: And it looks like they'd need some public assistance to make that project work. Meanwhile, the Torberg builders looking at, offering at least the opportunity to do, as you mentioned, straight up apartments on the site.
21: Yeah, that's correct. And, you know, to the first one on the sort of the public assistance or, whatever that may be, we don't know the details of what that looks like. Haven't flushed any of that out. So don't have a lot to say as to what that is, but yeah, they are, they have similar components, but definitely very different type projects.
20: Kind of exciting opportunities as we look at revitalizing our downtown area.
21: Yeah, exactly. And, you know, as you know, Steve, housing is a shortage we have everywhere. And it's really a kind of a all of the above issue where it's, whether it's multifamily, single family, senior living, et cetera. Really there's, I think if you build housing right now, you can pretty much hit every spot.
20: Yeah, no, absolutely true. Absolutely true. And it is a priority, and obviously that's the case because you look at the agendas and it pops up all over the place. The St. Cloud Rocks looking to share the cost of new flooring over at Faber Field. I didn't know they had flooring. I thought it was all turf.
21: Yeah, it's in the actual entryway there as you come into the facility. It is the original floor in that facility. They had a 2027 capital request for it. They were willing to move it up and actually split the cost with the city to put in some epoxy flooring in that to A, to replace the floor, and B, to spruce it up. So, you know, whenever we can find those public-private partnerships where we can leverage private dollars, it makes those investments a little more affordable to the taxpayer.
20: Absolutely. The St. Cloud Rocks, so great having them around. I always say it's, you know, you can go down to the Twins game and it's a nice venue, but why go down there? You've got the best baseball experience in the whole upper Midwest right here in St. Cloud with the St. Cloud Rocks.
21: Yeah, and you can be home in 5 and 10 minutes.
20: Exactly. Exactly. I noticed it, one thing that stuck out for me on the agenda last night is setting the canvassing meeting for election results, which really tells us we're here. Now, November 3rd is the election, so don't get this wrong, folks, but November 9th, the city council gets together to canvass the election results, so they're not official. The election results are not official until they canvass those results at noon on November 9th.
21: Yeah, you're exactly right, Steve, and, you know, most of the time that's a pretty simple process, depending on what the results were looking like, but obviously a very important legal step in the certification of an election. And so, yeah, to your point, we have less than a month to go here of watching political ads take up every second of television or radio. Not that there's anything wrong with that, but then we'll get something new, probably back to home improvement ads.
20: Fantastic.
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2: Mainly clear tonight with a low of 50. Northwest winds 5 to 10 miles per hour. High of 70 tomorrow. Lows around 46. Tomorrow night, mainly clear. A mix of clouds and sunshine and dry. Thursday and Friday, mid-60s. Thursday, upper 60s by Friday. I'm Staff Meteorologist Paul Frombly on KNSI. Right now, it's 81 degrees.
3: As we welcome our first whiner, looks like it was Jeremy Holding. What is your whine of the week, Jeremy?
4: Yeah, I've been trying to get my wife to call in and whine for years. You know, she's been living with me for 12 years, so you'd think she'd have something good to say.
3: So that's the whine, that you can't get your wife to call in and whine?
4: Yeah. Have a good one.
3: Thanks, buddy. Well done. First of its kind, I think. Appreciate that. Freeing up a phone line, 320-251-1990. You'll get through now if you call quick. As we welcome Karen. Are you the Karen or a Karen?
5: What does that mean? I'm Karen.
3: Okay, very good.
5: My whine is about road construction.
3: Yeah.
5: What do you think?
3: Yeah.
5: I think there's just too much. I think it's overwhelming. I know it needs to be done. It's kind of like a root canal. It's painful, but you got to do it.
3: Yeah.
5: So I'm thankful for the good roads, you know, but yeah, no matter which way I'm going, I got to stop and go the other way. And I'm like, dude, stop. I feel really bad for the bus drivers. That's what I feel bad for.
3: Yeah, you know, a couple of things, and see if you share this with me. One, I don't mind the road construction if there are alternate routes that are handy, but if they close off like several of the routes that are going the same direction at the same time, that's dumb. Or when they redo the same road over and over and over again, like I-94 between here and Minneapolis.
5: I can't wrap my brain around it, and I don't understand all of it. I wish they would communicate a little bit better. Like my youngest son, Mark, goes, but Mom, there's county roads, there's township roads, there's state roads, they're all over. And you know, they could just do one and finish it up and then move on to the next one. But,
3: yeah.
5: Nah, that's asking too much, I guess.
3: Thanks, Karen.
5: All right, thank you.
3: I think your whine is landing on sympathetic ears. Julie, what is your whine of the week on the Westside Liquor Whine Line?
6: I'm whining that I only got 3 buttercup squash out of my garden this year. Some years I have a bumper crop, I'll get up almost over 100.
3: What?
6: And this year, 3.
3: What?
6: They're so good. Yes, it was just with the dry year, it just was not a good year for a lot of gardeners, but my squash really took a hit.
3: Sorry to hear that. Thanks, Julie. Wow. That is huge. Trucker Bob, what is your whine of the week?
7: Oh, I never knew that football refs had a kid glove. These street hoodlums overpaid pansies that whine, or however that guy said something to a player, and they kick him off.
3: Yeah, suspend him for a game or two. Yeah.
7: Yeah, come on. Can you imagine the jargon that goes on the field that they got to listen to and whatever he might have said to some smart mouth? Jeez. You know, not zebras aren't the only one with stripes.
3: All right, Trucker Bob, thank you. Good whine. Yeah, if you haven't heard that, right, a couple NFL refs, one of them in the Vikings game, got suspended for a game or two for mouthing off very little to a player. It's got to be tough to take, I would think. Jesse, what is your whine of the week?
8: Hi. Well, I'm going to whine about ChatGPT. You know, I never thought about asking it, who should I vote for? So I happened to try it. I asked it who to vote for governor.
3: Yeah.
8: And I used a laptop. And the way the screen is formatted, it shows you basically Klobuchar and what she, you know, supposedly what she stands for. Lisa Daymuth is off the screen. So unless you copy and paste it into another document, you're not going to see Lisa Daymuth. And it's all very much biased because Amy Klobuchar is for bringing down healthcare costs and, you know, investigating fraud and all this crap that, you know, she doesn't care about. So it's completely biased.
3: But so is Lisa
8: Daymuth.
3: So
8: is ChatGPT.
3: I mean,
8: well,
3: wow. Why wouldn't I'm sorry to hear that. Okay. Not surprising,
8: yeah.
3: I guess. Yeah.
8: No, I guess I wasn't surprised, but yeah. ChatGPT.
3: Thanks for doing the experiment.
8: All right, thanks.
3: Appreciate that, Jesse. Thank you. Rusty, listener 210, what is your whine of the week?
0: You know, Daniel.

0: part of it is the same one I had last time I missed. It was I'm sick and tired of not waking up a retired billionaire. But yeah. The second part is guys named Chris W.
1: Yeah.
0: There's too many on the planet, and they drive like a Pollock, and they just, I don't know. I think they're clogging up the gas pumps and stuff. And
1: Chris W. Yes. Okay.
0: Yeah.
1: Very good.
0: We all know who he is.
1: Yeah.
0: Yeah.
1: Thank you.
0: You bet you might. Have a good day.
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4: 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Bob Hughes here, and the 5 p.m. report continues with an update from Fox Sports and an Ox block from this morning's Hot Talk with the Ox. Bill O'Reilly will wrap it all up with his latest insights at 5:45. But right now, it's time for news.
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6: KNSI News Time is 5:30, mostly clear with a low around 50 tonight. Your full KNSI forecast is on the way in moments. Good evening, I'm Jake Judd. A Foley man is missing and police are concerned for his safety because he doesn't have his medication. Stephen Barrett is 53 years old with gray hair and a tattoo on his right forearm. He walks with a hunch. He was last seen on Friday in Minneapolis. If you spot him or know where he is, call 911. Find his photo and a full description at knsiradio.com. The 8th U.S. Circuit Court of Appeals is temporarily blocking Minnesota's ban on AI nudification technology. The first of its kind law bans the process of taking someone's real picture and using artificial intelligence to turn it into a pornographic or sexual image. It also sets fines of $500,000 per violation and allows victims to sue the companies behind the tools. Elon Musk's XAI requests the pause. The company argues the ban is too broad and violates free speech. Healthcare, benefits, and the move from military to civilian life are the topics when St. Cloud area legislative candidates face local veterans. In Senate District 14, Democrat farmer, laborer, state senator Eric Putnam is being challenged by Republican state representative Bernie Perryman. The open house District 14A seat has Republican Mike Conway against DFLer Abdi Dasani, and in 14B, DFLer Zach Dorholt faces Republican Sue Eck. All six are invited to a forum hosted by American Legion Post 76 and VFW Post 428 on Wednesday, October 14th at 7 p.m. at the VFW on 18th Avenue North in St. Cloud. It's free and open to the public. Details on submitting questions are available at knsiradio.com. Sartell High School senior Henry Johnson is a semifinalist in the National Merit Scholarship Program. The National Merit Scholarship Corporation says about 95% of semifinalists are expected to advance to the finalist standing, and roughly 6,700 scholarships worth nearly $26 million will be offered next spring. Johnson also takes part in band, jazz band, choir, chamber choir, robotics, math league, and theater. He's among less than 1% of high school seniors nationwide who are the highest scorers in each state. The U.S. military has confirmed it's put weapons in space, but it hasn't said what they are or what they're meant to target. A new report from the nonprofit Secure World Foundation offers some context. Its 2026 Global Counterspace Capabilities Report describes 5 categories of space weapons and looks at systems under development in 13 countries. For more on these and other stories, visit knsiradio.com, which is also where you can sign up for the daily newsletter. I'm Jake Judd. KNSI News.
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5: 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Now your local forecast from the Hanson Paving Weather Center.
9: Mainly clear tonight with a low of 50. Northwest winds 5 to 10 miles per hour. High of 70 tomorrow. Lows around 46. Tomorrow night, mainly clear. A mix of clouds and sunshine and dry. Thursday and Friday, mid-60s. Thursday, upper 60s by Friday. I'm Staff Meteorologist Paul Frombly on KNSI. Right now, it's 81 degrees.
10: 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But it plans to allow non-Prime subscribers to see the show for free. On Wall Street today, continued demand for AI stocks and a lot of optimism about the start of the new earnings season next week sent stocks higher, with the NASDAQ and the S&P both closing at fresh record highs. All the major averages up about 0.5%. The Dow today up 253 points, the NASDAQ adding 122, the S&P up 44, its first record close since August. Tesla is going to show off its Cybercab robo-taxi next week at the Paris Motor Show, while Google's self-driving Waymo robo-taxis now on the streets of Detroit. They're not picking up passengers just yet, though. And it's the mashup you didn't know you needed. Lego coming out with a whole new line of Hello Kitty and Friends toys next year. Tom Busby, Bloomberg Radio.
11: Talking with Nick Erkins, Erkins Water. 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
10: The Minnesota Vikings go 4-0 on the season so far after beating the Dolphins Sunday 15-10, scoring only field goals. But the biggest winners were probably the Vegas gamblers, betting on the over-under for the number of penalties expected in the game. The Vikings, 11 penalties for 85 yards, combining both teams, 20 penalties for 140 yards, 15 for 100 before even halftime. Illegal this and that and whatnot, every play it seemed. As an aside, the Packers lead the NFL in penalties so far this season with 32. Others are close. They played across town from where Friday night saw a Somali gang shooting at a high school homecoming football game. Nobody died, but Minnesotans, especially Minnesota Republicans, say they've had it. In an X post, Congressman Emmer admonished the media for sanitizing their stories by not mentioning Somali gang involvement. He also admonished our current Democrat leaders, quote, "Minnesota's local and state leaders continue to do nothing. It's about damn time Walls, Flanagan, Ellison, and their local DFL lackeys get off their backsides and do something," close quote. Well, we know the Democrats have no idea what to do, or they're willing to let this happen if it gets them more votes. The Republicans say, we can fix it somehow.
16: I'm ready to go in, coach. Just give me a chance.
10: Thinking outside the box, if we really want to get serious about punishing bad guys and deterring detrimental behavior, we should write in the names of Sunday's Vikings game refs on the November 3rd ballot and let them run the political game for a while.
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20: Surprising news out of the NFL today is Eagles longtime offensive tackle Lane Johnson announced his retirement in the middle of the 14th season of his career. Johnson, a two-time Super Bowl champion, two-time All-Pro, and six-time Pro Bowler, did not take part in the team's game against the Rams in Week 4, notifying the team Sunday morning that he wasn't going to play. Johnson did release a statement saying his personal and family priorities have changed and he needs to focus on his mental health. Eagles tackle Lane Johnson announcing his retirement effective immediately. Ravens quarterback Lamar Jackson has an outside chance to play against the Falcons on Sunday night. That's according to the NFL Network. Jackson's got an ankle injury, and if he can't go, Tyler Huntley starts for Baltimore. Dodgers and Braves, game 3 at 6 Eastern on FS1. Shohei Ohtani is DHing and batting 5th for LA.
21: The Brewers and Padres play in their game 3 in San Diego on FS1. Brewers up 2-0 in the series.
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0: 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You are listening to the O'Reilly Update. Coming up next, the news with Mike Slater.
1: Thank you, Bill. It is Tuesday, October 6th, 2026. Here's what's happening today in America. Boulder sues oil company. Big win in the Supreme Court. Another Chicago murder. And a major win in Brazil. That's all coming up. Then Bill is going to be here with your message of the day. But first, the Supreme Court heard oral arguments about a case out of Boulder, Colorado. That city sued ExxonMobil and an energy company. Justice Alito recused himself, so Boulder only needs 4 votes to win, unfortunately. The lawyer for the energy company said if Boulder's claims are allowed to go forward, some 90,000 municipalities across the country will have the ability to make national and international energy policy by asking juries to impose catastrophic damages on fossil fuel producers. His argument is that only the federal government can deal with matters of air and water pollution, not states or towns. Boulder is suing to recoup costs for, quote, deceptive marketing and the dangerous side effects of fossil fuels. The U.S. Supreme Court reversed a lower court's restriction and approved the Trump administration's plan to end temporary protected status for hundreds of thousands of Venezuelans. Now, the Supreme Court already ruled in a similar case, but that was only related to people who had TPS from Haiti and Syria. Well, now the Supreme Court says this administration can end TPS for Venezuelans as well. It's believed there are 500,000 Venezuelans in America with temporary protected status. A 7-year-old girl in Chicago was stabbed to death while walking down the sidewalk with her sister. The suspect murderer is a 48-year-old woman charged with first-degree murder. Of course, she's been charged with multiple crimes before, prior convictions for assault, attacked a bus driver. She was sentenced 2 years probation. She violated that probation by assaulting 2 shelter workers, sentenced to court supervision. The mayor of Chicago said no child should ever have to fear for her life simply walking through her neighborhood. This happened at noon. When will the people of Chicago just have had enough? Conservative and pro-American Flavio Bolsonaro beat the incumbent president Lula in an election in Brazil on Sunday. Bolsonaro won 47% of the vote, Lula 45%. So there's going to be the final round runoff on October 25th. But the eliminated third parties are nearly all on the right. So Bolsonaro is heavily favored. If he wins, that means during this Trump administration, the left has not won a single election in Latin or South America. And now nearly all of Latin and South America is pro-Trump and pro-America. A massive shift in our hemisphere in just 2 years. I'm Mike Slater from the podcast Politics by Faith. The great Bill O'Reilly has your message of the day. Next.
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2: Time now for the O'Reilly Update message of the day. On this Tuesday, I am again thinking about Iran. Last Wednesday, I was ushered into a meeting with President Trump and Secretary of State Marco Rubio at the White House. The primary topic, Iran, a very frustrating situation that will influence the midterm vote. It is inside America that the Iranian war is taking a heavy toll. The Democrats are calling the situation Trump's war or an illegal war. Apparently, the party would surrender to the mullahs. President Trump believes the U.S. intel that says Iran will soon collapse because food and other necessities are running out. To me, Iran has had more than enough time to be reasonable. The Strait of Hormuz, according to intel, is 70% open, and the Iranian people are ready to revolt. However, one final violent push will likely be necessary. If that happens, the Democrats and their media allies will run wild. That's a given. And sadly, many American voters will support the dissent. My analysis is not partisan. I want what is best for the nation and the state of Iran being neutralized is what's best. I'm Bill O'Reilly. I approve the message by writing it. You can reach me, Bill at BillO'Reilly.com, Bill at BillO'Reilly.com, name in town if you wish to opine. Now, John Concierge, remember when Joe Biden was president, I was paying $5 a dozen eggs. Last week, I paid $1.50. All right, that's a pretty big discount. With the exception of gas, most prices have stabilized in my area. Not the way it is in a lot of areas. That's the problem. Eggs are down, that's for sure. Lloyd, Mitt Romney got a lot of flack for saying 47% of Americans would vote President Obama due to government dependency. While he was wrong about President Trump, that statement appears to be accurate. There's a lot of giveaways, but President Trump's giving money away, too. So everybody's giving money away. Not good. Al Smith, Bill, in regard to super intelligence, should say China's not going to have any restraint. They're going to try to dominate. Yet you want laws passed by Congress to restrict our development of SI. Not to restrict it, to oversee any kind of illegality. The big difference. John Reimer, Lexington Park, Maryland. I wrote you about 2 weeks ago stating this SI is the most profound issue of our lifetime. I'm anti-hysterica big time, but this is serious. You're advocating regulation and others calling for legislation. Fail to understand. No one knows how to stop rogue AI. Yeah, they don't know the full horror of what may come down, but it's not too late to put structures in place. 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
5: 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Hi, Bill? 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
2: Now the O'Reilly Update brings you something you might not know. 65 years ago today, President John F. Kennedy advised Americans to build fallout shelters should the Soviet Union use atomic weapons against the USA. Here is the story. America dropped 2 nuclear bombs on Japan in August 1945. In response, the Russians, under Stalin, began to develop their own nuclear program. Tensions rose between America and the Soviet Union in the early 1960s. First, the Bay of Pigs invasion of communist Cuba, then the construction of the Berlin Wall. By the fall, the Soviets began testing new bombs over Kazakhstan. On October 6, 1961, President Kennedy released the following statement. There is need for a nationwide understanding of what each level of government, each private organization, and each citizen can do to bring about and maintain the best attainable protection for the civilian population against the major effects of a thermonuclear attack, unquote. The following July, JFK addressed the nation.
9: I hope the hearings are held. I hope they can be held this month. I hope we'll secure the money we requested. As you know, within the last 10 days, I've sent up a supplemental appropriation request for around $35 million for the distribution of food throughout the country, which would be available in case of an attack. These matters have some rhythm. When the skies are clear, no one is interested. And suddenly then, when the clouds come, and after all, we know we have no insurance that they will not come, then everyone wonders why more hasn't been done about it.
2: Before his assassination, the Kennedy administration built more than 100,000 shelters beneath buildings, playgrounds, apartments, public schools, and hospitals. Private families constructed 200,000 shelters. And here's something else you might not know. 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Instead, FEMA has shifted its focus toward emergency evacuations. Here's my question. 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
11: Another strong message for Iran. I'm Lisa Lacera, Fox News. President Trump at a Navy shipyard near Baltimore this afternoon, but the Tehran was on top of mind.
12: We have to finish up, and it's only a question of which way. Do we want to do it the nice way or the not so nice way? And pretty soon you'll find out.
11: The president saying Iran is weak and ineffective and we need to finish it off on the shipyard. The president said it'll be called Arsenal 2 and will focus on building next generation submarines. When he returned to the White House, the president was asked if he has spoken with Russian President Vladimir Putin about the possible case of plague in a Siberian lab.
12: I have a call scheduled.
11: A 28-year-old scientist died at the Anti-Plague Institute, authorities say from pneumonia with an unknown cause. Cornell University bringing in a former federal official to oversee the investigation of a 2024 sexual assault on campus.
13: New York Governor Kathy Hochul at an unrelated event discussed Cornell University's choice of Obama-era DOJ official Sally Yates to investigate the sex assault Jane Doe said took place.
14: Find out what happened, but also to make sure it doesn't happen again. You know, this is about finding out how we can just change the culture.
13: For the first time, we know the name of one of the accused frat brothers, Gilio Lopez. His attorney, Andrew Miltenberg, reacted to Yates' appointment in a statement expressing support for the review and hopes for an honest look at the evidence in the case.
11: Fox's Gernal Scott, the woman sued the university, seven former students, the fraternity, and others last month. No criminal charges have been filed. Cornell says it expelled some students. Actress Eva Marie Saint, who won an Academy Award for her first movie, On the Waterfront, and starred alongside Cary Grant in the Alfred Hitchcock classic North by Northwest, has died. She was 102. 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
11: A former CIA official has pled guilty in Virginia to a charge he abused his position and government funds to enrich himself by acquiring real estate in Florida and over $40 million worth of gold bars. David J. Rush pled guilty to one count of wire fraud. His sentencing is set for January in Alexandria, Virginia. Paramount and Warner Brothers Discovery are now one.
19: The new company, Skydance Corp., built on a $111 billion deal, is led by Chairman and CEO David Ellison, bringing together major networks, including CBS, CNN, Comedy Central, MTV, and TBS, and streaming services Paramount Plus and HBO Max. The closing of the deal comes a little more than a year after Ellison's Paramount first launched its bid for Warner Brothers Discovery. He encountered numerous obstacles on the way there, including a rival Netflix deal and an antitrust lawsuit filed by 12 Democratic attorneys general. Michelle Polino, Fox News.
11: The battle over daylight saving time heats up.
20: President Trump put Arkansas Senator Tom Cotton on blast in a Truth Social post over the weekend, calling him a friend, but saying he's stopping the Sunshine Protection Act, which would implement permanent daylight saving time. And the president posted Cotton's personal cell phone number as well. Cotton responded that no one likes changing the clocks, but that adopting daylight saving time has been done before, then rejected as people don't want their kids going to school for much of the year in the dark. Senate Majority Leader John Thune said there is no consensus on a bill nor clear path forward on adopting permanent daylight saving time. Jessica Rosenthal, Fox News.
11: A Belgian-born scientist who hunts ghost particles in the Antarctic ice has won the Nobel Prize for Physics. Francis Hulzen is a physicist at the University of Wisconsin-Madison. He's working to demystify a rare group of net neutrinos, tiny cosmic particles that researchers believe offer clues to how the universe evolved. I'm Lisa Lacera. This is Fox News.
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1: 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Now your local forecast from the Hanson Paving Weather Center.
21: Mainly clear tonight with a low of 50. Northwest winds 5 to 10 miles per hour. High of 70 tomorrow. Lows around 46. Tomorrow night, mainly clear. A mix of clouds and sunshine and dry. Thursday and Friday, mid-60s. Thursday, upper 60s by Friday. I'm Staff Meteorologist Paul Frombly on KNSI. Currently, it's 77 degrees.
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8: Mainly clear tonight with a low of 50. Northwest winds 5 to 10 miles per hour. High of 70 tomorrow. Lows around 46 tomorrow night. Mainly clear. A mix of clouds and sunshine and dry Thursday and Friday. Mid 60s Thursday, upper 60s by Friday. I'm staff meteorologist Paul Trombley on KNSI. Currently, it's 77 degrees.
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1: When you need to know, your weather is on KNSI. Now your local forecast from the Hanson Paving Weather Center.
2: Mainly clear tonight with a low of 50. Northwest winds 5 to 10 miles per hour. High of 70 tomorrow. Lows around 46. Tomorrow night, mainly clear. A mix of clouds and sunshine and dry. Thursday and Friday, mid-60s. Thursday, upper 60s by Friday. I'm Staff Meteorologist Paul Frombly on KNSI. Currently, it's 77 degrees.
3: I'm Tom Rigotti. Attorneys for the only woman on Tennessee's death row say she's conscious after a failed execution attempt. Fox's Kristen Goodwin reports.
4: A Tennessee death row inmate surviving two doses of lethal injection drugs at a Nashville prison last Wednesday. Pike was convicted of killing a classmate in 1995. Tennessee's Governor Bill Lee has appointed a former U.S. attorney to lead an independent investigation into what went wrong in the execution chamber.
3: President Trump proclaims a golden era of shipbuilding during a visit to a shipyard near Baltimore today.
5: Endural Industries is committing $3.7 billion to build new generation submarines at the facility, including autonomous vehicles. President Trump has pledged to revitalize American shipbuilding and speed up production of military systems. The shipyard is expected to create more than 3,000 jobs in Maryland.
3: That's Fox's Jared Halpern. 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
6: The future depends on teachers. Every day, teachers are shaping our tomorrows, starting their students on journeys that will change the course of history. Right now, in a classroom somewhere in the United States, there's a teacher inspiring a future scientist who will make preventing pandemics their life's work, sharpening the mind of an aspiring environmentalist who will help combat climate change, and generating possibilities for a student who will be the first in their family to graduate college. 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
3: 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Now your local forecast from the Hanson Paving Weather Center.
4: Mainly clear tonight with a low of 50. Northwest winds 5 to 10 miles per hour. High of 70 tomorrow. Lows around 46 tomorrow night. Mainly clear. A mix of clouds and sunshine and dry Thursday and Friday, mid-60s, Thursday, upper 60s by Friday. I'm Staff Meteorologist Paul Frombly on KNSI. Currently, it's 77 degrees.
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0: Our scripture of the day, Proverbs 22:1, a good name is to be chosen rather than great riches, and favor is better than silver or gold. Jack Benny said, a rich man is one who isn't afraid to ask the salesperson to show him something cheaper.
1: I like that.
0: This is true. Justin is in Canada. Hi, Justin. How are you?
2: Very good, Dave. How are you?
0: Better than I deserve. How can I help?
2: Perfect. So I try to have my wife and I are in a bit of debt. We make a decent income, and I'm just struggling to have conversations with her about kind of just really buckling down and like doing it. We both like to hang out with family and go places and spend money where we shouldn't, and we should just buckle down. And I feel like I've kind of ruined the conversation by getting too frustrated, and I just need help with how to fix this, and I don't know what to do.
0: Mm. So what's a decent income?
2: So I make, 98,000 a year gross, and then my net is about 74,000 here in Canada. And then she makes, around 54,000, which then goes to 44,000, estimated net yearly.
0: Okay. So you make 150 grand minus taxes. All right. And what's a bit of debt? How much debt do you have?
2: So we have 10,000 on a line of credit, 9,600 on a credit card. And that's it.
0: No car debt?
2: No car debt. We paid off my truck 2 years ago.
0: No student loan debt?
2: No, sir.
0: How long you been married?
2: Oh, boy. I should have answered that faster. 5 years.
0: Okay. All right. That's okay. Well, I mean, you guys have been going along for 4 years without paying attention, and then suddenly you started paying attention and got a little bit frustrated, a little bit scared, and that came through in the conversation and shut the conversation down. Is that a fair summary?
2: Yes, sir.
0: So you're the one that's changed, not her.
2: Yeah. Yeah.
0: And both of you do need to change. I don't disagree with your premise. But then the question is, how do we begin to talk about this and so forth? So, I think you talk about, number one, you probably need to start with an apology. Hey, this stuff started scaring me, and so I didn't approach you with it well, and I'm sorry for that. I apologize, because my frustration, my fear came out, and it shut us down. And I'm still scared about it. I feel like we're out of control, and I it's not your fault. It's not my fault. It's our fault. But we've got to sit down like two grown-ups and talk about this at some point. How can we best do that? That kind of an approach, if she starts yelling or something after you do that, then you don't have a money issue. You got a deep marriage issue. If you apologize and ask for help, and the way your spouse responds is they get angry, then you've got another issue.
2: Yeah. Yeah. And I'll put most of the blame on me for coming at it maybe a little.
0: Oh, it's 100% your fault. Yeah. It is your fault. You did a classic thing. And it's really, guys do it more often than gals. Guys want to do, they want to fix something. And so they start talking about what we're going to do instead of why. And you need to go back to the why. And the why is, I'm scared. The why is, we make too much money to be this broke. The why is, I don't want to retire with no money and eat dog food. I want to be wealthy and be able to travel and be able to buy you nice things. And that's the why, and the track we're on's not taking us there, and that's scaring me. And you don't have to talk about anything she did wrong. Just talk about what you did wrong.
2: Yeah.
1: But if you lead with those things instead of and then the byproduct becomes, all right, we got to get on a plan. We're going to throw 4K at this thing for the next 5 months, and we'll be done.
0: Yeah.
1: By March.
2: Yeah.
1: So she needs to know this is not forever. This is not a huge lifestyle change that's going to dramatically affect your lives. This is a small season of sacrifice so that we can have freedom on the other side.
0: And we're going to get in control for the rest of our lives, tell our money what to do instead of wondering where it went. You know, that's the byproduct. That's where we end up. But instead of talking about the what, talk about the why.
2: Okay.
0: Why? Because I'm scared. Why? Because this chaos is going to lead us to being broke. Why? I don't want to retire and eat dog food. Why? I'd like to be able to travel and be able to be generous to others that are hurting. Why? I'd like to whatever. Okay. What is it you want to do when you get all this straightened out? And why? And go, you know, if we had $2 million, honey, what would you want to do?
2: Yeah.
1: Get her to start dreaming.
0: Yeah, absolutely.
1: Then you can reverse engineer it.
0: So you didn't go on a honeymoon?
2: No, we got.
0: That's okay. That's fine. That's cool. That's a perfect angle then. I owe you a honeymoon.
2: Yeah. Okay.
1: Would that excite her?
0: I shorted you. So where do we want to go on this honeymoon? Well, you want to go on a cruise? You want to go to Paris?
2: Yeah.
0: But I want to clean all this stuff up so we can do that kind of thing.
2: Right.
0: And instead of like, you're so stupid, you overspend, stop it.
2: Yeah. Yeah. I might get hung if I say that. I wouldn't. If I feel like breathing the next day, I'm not doing that.
0: The classic on this show, Justin, is that the guy gets all fired up about doing the Ramsey stuff, and the first thing he wants to do is sell his wife's car. And then he can't figure out why she's not excited.
2: I did say my truck, but she doesn't want to sell my truck.
0: You don't need to sell a truck. You just need to quit spending so that much. You only owe $20,000.
2: Yeah.
0: You can clean it all up. You can clean it all up in no time, like George said. But you've got to both be on board, and you're living like no one else. So that later we can live and give like no one else. But you start this whole conversation with apologizing for having approached it wrong because you did a classic husband mistake.
1: She's going to be taken aback just right there with the apology.
0: Well, I mean, straight to how we're going to fix it. I don't really care about your feelings, and that's not a good relational tool. So
1: I apologize every day just in case. I don't know.
0: That's a preemptive apology.
1: It works.
0: Well, it's going to happen. You did something wrong. You just don't know what it is
1: yet. Exactly.
0: That's it.
1: Covers all the sins. It's just in case method. It's worked out so far.
0: That's funny. I don't care who you are. All right.
3: 1, 2, 1, 2, 3, 4.
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6: 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It is the Detroit Lakes Lakers coming off of a match that they played just as recently as last night, about 24 hours ago, hosting Hawley. They picked up a win in that match. Now on the road to the host, Sartell, the Sabres, their latest match, a 3-2 set victory. So going all the way to the wire where the Sartell Sabres sitting at 8-11 so far on the season in Class 4A, taking on the Detroit Lakes Lakers at 9-5 so far on the season in Class 3A. My name is Brian Mose here with you tonight. AJ Skrock back at home in St. Cloud, making sure that everything goes to plan. And you are tuned into the KNSI Sports Network, brought to you by Fantastic Sam's, helping kids look sharp on and off the field. 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We're just about what looks to be 6.5 minutes away from the start of tonight's match, which is brought to you by Gate City Bank. 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And I've actually got one for each side here tonight, starting with the home team, the Sartell Sabres. You can't look too much further in terms of eye-popping numbers than just looking at the senior outside hitter, Kaia Schumann, and the strength that she has brought to this Sartell lineup. She's played in 43 sets so far, or I guess I should say in a 43-set sample of the stats that we have available to us. She has an 85.7% serving percentage, and she has not only been able to be aggressive and efficient on the offensive end with 130 kills, but she has 137 digs to her name as well. She was named the Central Lakes Conference, or a Central Lakes Conference Performer of the Week back on the week of September 14th. For Detroit Lakes, there are a couple of players, and we will get into Avery Gunderson and her fantastic freshman season, but I do want to point to a player on the outside. It's a senior on the outside. That's number 16, Taylin Anderson, a 31.7% kill percentage, racking up nearly 140 kills so far on the season. She also has 20 aces and 81 serve attempts. She also defensively can pair up for 83 digs. Also deserving a mention is the senior setter Ella Ramsey. She's got 15 aces on 84 serves, but her work is during the rally and when things are tough after that ball gets over. She's got 86 digs, but 232 assists for her Detroit Lakes Lakers. We'll step aside here for a few minutes on the KNSI Sports Network, brought to you by Fantastic Sam's in St. Cloud. 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Coming up next, we'll have tonight's starting lineup brought to you by Deerwood Bank and the start of tonight's match, which is brought to you by Gate City Bank, all here on the KNSI Sports Network. Don't turn that radio anywhere. We've got some great high school volleyball here for you tonight from Central Minnesota.
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